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2: He has a big decision to make. I'm Lisa Lucera, Fox News. President Trump, addressing the UN General Assembly this morning, said the world must be united against Iran's nuclear ambitions. He says he could launch another round of attacks or continue to negotiate.
3: But I believe we'll make a deal right after the election, because it doesn't make sense for them not to.
2: This afternoon, the president said two envoys met with Iranian leaders for 3 hours, but didn't offer details of the outcome of the meeting. On artificial intelligence, President Trump said the U.S. will not slow down and propose a new name for AI.
3: From this point forward, all of United States documents and hopefully the world's will be changed to use the much more accurate term super as opposed to artificial. So it's super intelligence.
2: Earlier this month, the president dismissed concerns from tech industry leaders who warned of a needed slowdown in regulation of AI. Meanwhile, the latest Fox News poll finds voters are skeptical of AI and the data centers that power them.
4: 6 in 10 voters view AI unfavorably in the latest Fox News poll, with 67% of Democrats feeling that way compared to just half of so-called MAGA Republicans. Voters who view AI favorably back the Republican candidate in their district by 7 points. Those with unfavorable views back the Democrat by 17 points. While slightly more of us view AI as a good thing for daily life rather than bad, majorities of us view it as a negative overall for the economy, mental health, the environment, and jobs. Negative perceptions also dominate support of data centers. 53% said they'd be less likely to support data centers if they increase electricity costs. 38% said they were more likely to support them if they knew that without them, the U.S. could fall behind China.
2: Fox's Jessica Rosenthal. Actress Hayden Panettiere has been released from a drug rehab facility weeks before she died of an overdose last month. That's according to a South Carolina coroner. 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
2: A deal will happen. I'm Lisa Lacera, Fox News. But President Trump says he still has a big decision to make when it comes to Iran.
3: Speaking to world leaders at the United Nations General Assembly, President Trump says he has a choice between making a deal with Iran or annihilating the Islamic Republic.
4: Do I drive them into hell with no chance of survival and no hope of future greatness or generations?
3: The president is predicting a deal with Iran is possible after the upcoming midterm elections, but says he does not believe in letting problems fester. President Trump also addressed growing concerns over artificial intelligence, rejecting attempts to stifle its growth, and suggesting a better term for the technology is super intelligence, or SI.
2: Fox's Jared Halpern at the White House. The president met with Ukraine's leader Volodymyr Zelensky on the sidelines of the UN today as he looks to get Ukraine and Russia to end their war.
4: To be honest with you, it's time. A lot of people being killed, and they don't want that, but I think they both want to see the war end.
2: The State Department says Secretary of State Marco Rubio will meet with Russian Foreign Minister Sergei Lavrov in New York City tomorrow. The U.S., Denmark, and Greenland have signed an agreement that is designed to strengthen security in the Arctic and North Atlantic.
4: We will have the complete ability to do what is necessary to defend the American continent and also Europe and other places.
2: The agreement will increase the U.S. military presence in Greenland, but keep it under Danish and Greenlandic control. The U.S. military presence in Greenland has decreased significantly since the end of World War II, with only about 200 U.S. forces there. A former Utah letter carrier has pled not guilty to a felony charge of destruction or delay of mail after he was charged with throwing out more than 300 mail-in ballots. Most people in Utah vote by mail. 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
2: I'm Lisa Lucera, Fox News. President Trump says two U.S. envoys met with Iranian leaders this afternoon for 3 hours as they try to negotiate an end to fighting after earlier threatening to annihilate Iran during his speech to the U.N. General Assembly.
3: They were the bully of the Middle East, but they are the bully.

0: No more.
1: The president says a deal with Iran is possible after the midterms, but also said he doesn't believe in letting problems fester. Also during his speech, the president said the U.S. will not slow down when it comes to artificial intelligence.
0: From this point forward, all of United States documents and hopefully the world's will be changed to use the much more accurate term super as opposed to artificial. So it's super intelligence.
1: Earlier this month, the president pushed back on requests from tech company leaders to slow down AI development and put guardrails in place. AI is expected to be front and center of the president's meeting with China's President Xi Jinping at the White House later this week. On the sidelines of the UN General Assembly, President Trump met with Ukraine's President Volodymyr Zelensky as he looks to negotiate an end to the Russia-Ukraine war. As a senior NATO commander warns, Vladimir Putin is becoming increasingly cavalier, dangerous and risk accepting. He spoke with the Associated Press at a security conference in Estonia. Forecasters keeping a close eye on the potential for a strong nor'easter that could impact tens of millions of people this weekend.
2: Some of this heavy surf already coming in. We could see waves up to 18 feet in the coming days as this nor'easter is developing with wind gusts up to 60 miles per hour. And what that could possibly do is knock out power to many communities up and down the I-95 corridor. Over 80 million people are going to be affected in 13 different states.
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3: History isn't just in textbooks. It's the story of us, the United States. 2026 marks 250 years of America. And throughout the year, Bill Hemmer takes listeners on a journey through the 250 most impactful moments in American history. 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

0: Ella Fitzgerald, Tony Bennett, Nora Jones, and Dean Martin. 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
1: We didn't invent the Great American Songbook. It just sounds like it. Someplace special. 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

0: Chinese EV rolls off the assembly line. Machines made by machines. Some production lines are 100% automated. The cheapest models sell here for the equivalent of $10,000. The next step up, even with 40% European tariffs, goes for $25,000, one-third cheaper than comparable European models. Consumer satisfaction appears to be high in countries like the UK, which has seen double-digit growth in Chinese EV sales in the past year. Chinese electric vehicles are connected. That means they collect and transmit data back to China. President Trump signaled he may be open to the construction of Chinese car plants on U.S. territory.
1: World leaders today painting differing views of the future of AI at the U.N. Some calling it killer robots, others superintelligence. Secretary General Antonio Guterres warned of the potential dangers and called for more oversight. 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
1: This is Frankie Avalon. The great songs and the great stars are right here on the music of your life. 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

0: Secretary of State Marco Rubio, his national security advisor. Rubio has held that role since May of 2025. Rubio is only the second person in U.S. history to simultaneously serve as Secretary of State and national security advisor. Henry Kissinger held both positions under President Nixon. 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
1: 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All you got to do is sit there and just take a chill pill and listen to some good sounds. Free!

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0: to the right of me. 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
2: What will Iran's president say? I'm Dave Anthony, Fox News. He'll address the United Nations this morning in New York, the day after President Trump told the UN General Assembly he has a big decision to make. Work out a deal with Iran or annihilate the country.
3: Do I drive them into hell with no chance of survival and no hope of future greatness or generations?
2: He also met with leaders of Gulf countries hit by Iran's attacks during the conflict, and Fox's Madeline Rivera reports.
4: U.S. officials also engage in talks with an Iranian delegation through mediators who shuffled between the two sides throughout the day. Special Envoy Steve Witkoff says they successfully completed a round of discussions that we hope will prove constructive and promising. The mediators will continue their work. Iran, meantime, has continued to demand that U.S. end its, quote, acts of aggression.
2: President Trump also met at the U.N. with Ukraine's leader, saying he hopes to end the war with Russia. And he sat down with Venezuela's acting leader months after the U.S. operation that captured now ex-president Nicolas Maduro. And today, both Volodymyr Zelensky and Delcy Rodriguez will address the General Assembly. During his U.N. speech, the president also brought up AI.
3: I'm not going to stifle growth of something that will be bigger than the Industrial Revolution. Many say bigger than the Industrial Revolution or the internet itself.
2: Something President Trump will talk to China's leader about. He'll greet Xi Jinping tonight when he lands in the U.S. ahead of their talks at the White House tomorrow. And amid calls for regulations with concerns of artificial intelligence going out of control, there's a new Fox News poll showing 6 in 10 view AI favorably.
5: While slightly more of us view AI as a good thing for daily life rather than bad, majorities of us view it as a negative overall for the economy, mental health, the environment, and jobs. Negative perceptions also dominate support of data centers. 53% said they'd be less likely to support data centers if they increase electricity costs. 38% said they were more likely to support them if they knew that without them, the U.S. could fall behind China.
2: That's Jessica Rosenthal. 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

0: Mediators shuttled messages between the two sides. President Trump's envoy Steve Witkoff and Iran's foreign minister were involved. President Trump said the talks lasted 3 hours and were very productive. Iran's foreign ministry says it restated its demand that the U.S. cease acts of aggression.
1: That's Fox's Jonathan Savage. Also today at the U.N., Ukraine's President Volodymyr Zelensky will speak after he also had a meeting at the U.N. with President Trump trying to end the war with Russia. The president also met with Venezuela's acting president Delcy Rodriguez, who will speak at the General Assembly today as well. Also later today, ahead of talks tomorrow at the White House,
2: President Trump will give Chinese President Xi Jinping a warm welcome, greeting him at Joint Base Andrews. It is a rare occurrence as most U.S. presidents greet foreign leaders at the White House. The president, though, argues his personal diplomacy serves U.S. interests as he and Xi get ready to navigate several sensitive topics, including trade, tariffs, and AI.
1: Fox's Madeline Rivera. Some lawmakers are calling for new regulations to prevent artificial intelligence from going dangerously out of control. A new Fox News poll shows 6 in 10 surveyed view AI unfavorably. The legal fight over congressional redistricting in Missouri continues after an appeals court ruled they have to use new maps in November.
3: Thus far, the Supreme Court has disagreed, letting stand a decision by the Missouri Supreme Court, which ordered the state to use the same U.S. House districts as it did in the previous two elections. The Supreme Court now giving supporters of the new map till midday today to respond to the latest appeal.
1: That's Fox's Sue Guzman. 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
2: What's Iran's message to the world? I'm Dave Anthony, Fox News. We'll find out this morning when Iran's president takes the stage at the United Nations, the day after President Trump, in his UN address, threatened again to annihilate Iran if they can't work out a deal. And the U.S. and Iran did hold talks through a mediator in New York.
3: The inflation rate in Iran is rapidly rising. The currency is weakening, but the Iranians still...

0: NATO's deputy commander in Europe has described Russia's president as becoming increasingly cavalier, dangerous and risk-accepting. Air Chief Marshal Sir John Stringer, though, advising NATO members not to be provoked into an overreaction. This as European leaders warn that Moscow is planning to test the alliance. Poland's Prime Minister Donald Tusk said last week Russia might target NATO with a drone or missile strike, then claim it was an accident.
1: Fox's Jonathan Savage. First Lady Melania Trump will ring the opening bell at the New York Stock Exchange this morning and then host what's called an Imperia Summit, a gathering of female business executives aimed at more economic prosperity for women. The First Lady just told Fox and Friends.
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1: I am Dionne Warwick, and I love the music you're listening to. 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

0: Ella Fitzgerald, Tony Bennett, Nora Jones, and Dean Martin. 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
11: Here it comes. Swing ground ball to short. Walls has it. Now his throw to first in time. And the Tampa Bay Rays, for the fifth time in franchise history, have just conquered the American League East. 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In 2026, it is the Tampa Bay Rays. And the Rays come sprinting out of the dugout, and they can begin their celebration here in New York City.
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11: Here it comes. Swing ground ball to short. Walls has it. Now his throw to first in time. And the Tampa Bay Rays, for the fifth time in franchise history, have just conquered the American League East. There's a new champion in the AL East. In 2026, it is the Tampa Bay Rays. And the Rays come sprinting out of the dugout, and they can begin their celebration here in New York City.

it in New York, can't they? 6-1 over the Yankees, and they clinch another playoff spot. This time we want to see them go all the way, though, don't we? They have the best record in the American League. So we want to salute the Rays. Good morning, and welcome to Freedom Works, the Paul Molloy Show. I am Paul.

0: Malloy, along with a very happy Big Ed Davis. He's a big Rays fan. Thank you for being with us. It is Wednesday, September the 23rd. We have a lot going on today. In a few minutes, Veronique DeRuggi of the Mercatus Center, she'll stop by, and we're going to talk with her about the Trump $5,000 dividend checks that he will pass out to every adult U.S. citizen if they take both houses of Congress in the November elections. She says we don't have the money to do that. Stay tuned for that in just a few minutes. Speaking of Trump, he meets with Chinese President Xi later today. You can bet that they're going to talk about the Iran war, tariffs, artificial intelligence. They'll all be on the docket. So we'll be talking all about it. And did you see the latest college rankings that came out from U.S. News and World Report? Most of the Florida schools have dropped. We're going to take a look at what happened. So stay tuned for that. And in our ultimate top 10, how about this? People traveling all over the world all the time. How about the top 10 world's busiest airports? Okay? So that'll be towards the end of the show. 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So, Ed, before we get into all the news, starting on a very positive note, we're very happy that at our beloved Tampa Bay Rays done it again. And we'll talk towards the end of the show, of course, a little bit more about it. But I know you're a happy camper, and it happened to come in the Big Apple. That was kind of there's something kind of feel good about that with Tampa Bay's lower payroll.
1: Of course, you want to win that at home. That'd be nice so the fans can celebrate. But the second best place to do it would be in New York's own front yard to take your team photo that all the teams out there sitting in the infield, and they're taking a photo for their AL East 2026 champions.
0: That's right.
1: On their field. And I explained to you, my girlfriend was like, well, what's the big deal? I said, that's like you winning Lawn of the Month in your community, and then when it's over, take your car and go do donuts on the runner-up's lawn. That's how it goes.
0: So the Yankee fans must think it's sacrilegious that the Rafe team players come running out on the field for the group photo and this and that and the other thing. Right there.
1: When the Rays got the final...
0: In the house that Ruth built.
1: When the Rays in the eighth inning got the final two insurance runs, most of that stadium emptied out because they were like, we're not staying for this. No.
0: All right. On to some other things. China's President Xi is set to arrive here in the U.S. a little bit later today for what's expected to be, in some ways, a very tense get-together with President Trump. They got a lot to talk about. Red carpet rollout is going to be planned for Xi and his wife. They're going to arrive at the Andrews Air Force Base. It'll actually be tonight that they show up. And Trump's going to have a blue ribbon ceremony, who will be, of course, the man that Trump has found himself at odds with on things ranging from artificial intelligence and intellectual property and trade practices and rare earth materials and the possible involvement of China helping Iran in the Iran conflict. So there are going to be a lot of things to talk about. AI, boy, that's been on everybody's lips, has it not? That's dominating the news recently.
1: Well, because politicians are making it an issue. It's been around for a couple of years, but now they're making it an issue.
0: Yeah, it is. And I think it's probably good that everybody is talking about it. And we have a healthy, a healthy dose of concern, I guess I'll use that word, about where we can go with artificial intelligence.
1: Yeah, so but see,
0: let's talk about it. Let's make sure that we're all aware that we've got to kind of control it like we might control something very valuable that but could.
1: Right. I mean, we're putting up these guardrails, which are fine. But China is just like running free and clear.
0: That's right. And it's going to be a major topic during the two-day summit with Xi. Technically, the whole discussion period starts tomorrow morning. He'll have his state dinner tonight. I say state, not steak, although steak may be in the dinner. They'll begin discussions in earnest tomorrow. And Trump, as I say, rolling out the red carpet, including 479 military personnel from all branches on the South Lawn. Wow, that's a lot, isn't it? So, you know, Trump always says that he's a buddy with Xi. And he's a buddy with, I guess, to some extent, with Putin, although he doesn't say he's a buddy. And then even our buddy in North Korea.
1: Well,
0: I haven't heard much about him recently.
1: You may not like them, but you have to treat them with respect.
0: Exactly.
1: You can't send them to Motel 6 for the night.
0: No. Remember the old saying.
1: You can't treat them like family.
0: Keep your friends close and your enemies closer. All right. Now, Iran update. An Israeli airstrike killed a Hamas leader. He was a terrorist finance chief in the Gaza Strip. That occurred earlier today, that according to Israeli Prime Minister Netanyahu. He was confirmed killed by Gaza health officials after an Israeli airstrike hit a vehicle in western portion of Gaza, or rather in the south part of the enclave, I guess it says. So that is continuing on. Authorities actively investigating an unknown projectile that struck a cargo vessel in the Strait of Hormuz, leaving the ship ablaze and adrift and apparently causing two reported casualties. So that that area is still under threat. So there you go. A little bit of an Iran update. We're going to take our break. When we come back, Veronique DeRuggi of the Mercatus Center will be here. We're going to talk about the Trump $5,000 dividend checks.

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1: And we are back. We call it Hump Day because it's the middle of the week. And 2 weeks ago, at the Republican convention, I guess you could call it the, I don't know what you call it, but sort of a midterm convention in Dallas, President Trump proposed that every adult U.S. citizen get a $5,000 dividend check if Republicans maintain their majorities in the House and the Senate in November. You know how much that comes out to? Well, according to the Committee for a Responsible Federal Budget, that's about $1.2 trillion with a T, trillion dollars. We're delighted to have back Veronique DeRuggi. She is the George Gibbs Chair in Political Economy and the Senior Research Fellow at the Great Mercatus Center. We're going to talk with Veronique about this little plan of Donald Trump's. Veronique, welcome back to Freedom Works.
3: Thank you for having me.
1: Oh, it's our pleasure. So what say you about dumping $1.2 trillion into the pockets of every adult U.S. citizen if the Republicans maintain both the Senate and the House?
3: I say don't do it. I mean, it's crazy.
1: That makes sense.
3: It's crazy. It's really a little disheartening to also hear this openly presented as a bribe.
1: That right? does sound and, like it a little bit, yeah. Go ahead.
3: A little bit of a bribe. Also, I mean, the president calls it a dividend, but dividends are when a country has been doing great and raking in, like a company has been doing great and raking in money and has, you know,
1: has money
3: to turn back over to its investors. Mm-hmm. But this is not the state of this country. We just crossed the 40 trillion threshold. Nothing that, it's not that there's something special about this, except that it's just a big number. And I think it took us like something like 5 months to go from 39 to, or if even maybe 2 months to go from a 39 trillion to 40 trillion. We're in debt. We don't have money to turn over to people. What we need to do is commit to be serious and address this. But I guess, you know, the president felt the American people are not happy enough to vote for him based on his record. So he's going to tell them, we're going to give you money.
1: Do you think that, first of all, you know, that his advisors are probably telling him that that the Republicans are not going to hold on to their majorities in one House or the other, or maybe even both. But even if they did, it's Congress that has the power of the purse. Trump knows that.
3: Of course.
1: Trump knows that. So
3: I don't know that he does, actually.
1: You don't think he does? Go ahead.
3: I think he has a very extensive vision or understanding of what the president can do. I think he does truly, genuinely believe that his power investors go above and beyond what you and I believe.
1: So you think he really believes he can issue an executive order that will pay out about $1.2 trillion to every adult citizen on his own, and that it would go through, and that he doesn't need Congress to give the okay on that? You think he really believes that?
3: I think you make a good point, but I think it could go both ways. It could, with this president, it could absolutely go both ways.
1: Okay.
3: I think
1: there's a little Machiavellian philosophy in this.
3: I think he feels that he, at the very least, can say this. He doesn't know if he can or cannot do it, but I don't think that really crosses his mind.
1: Yeah.
3: I don't even think that he ever takes under consideration what the power of the executive is before he does anything. I think he just assumes that because he wants to do it, he should be able to do it.
1: Yeah. Well, he's defended the idea. He points to so-called revenue being generated from federal tariffs, although I don't know that we're really getting that money back. But you tell me, is that?
3: No. So last year, I think it was $260 billion, and half of that has to be returned to companies because they were imposed in an unconstitutional way.
1: Mm-hmm.
3: And I know he's like racking up tariffs on other things. There's not enough money to pay for this. And let's not also forget that that tariff money, he keeps actually committing it to a ton of things. I was actually doing a list recently for my creators column this week. And it was like, we have been promised $2,000 dividend in the past based on the tariff money. We've been promised that the tariff money was going to help abolish the income tax. And it just kind of like the tariff money is like what he reaches to pay for anything he thinks about.
1: Yeah. In fact, the Tax Foundation projected that current tariff income would take nearly a decade to accumulate $1 trillion, even if it wasn't used for anything else. So I don't know how he comes up with these numbers. We're talking with Veronique DeRuggi. She is the George Gibbs Chair in Political Economy and a Senior Research Fellow at the Mercatus Center. We're talking about Trump's promise to give every adult U.S. citizen $5,000 if the Republicans hold on to both houses of Congress. You know, the numbers have not been looking good either for the chances of the Republicans holding their majorities there or President Trump's performance, which now, I can't believe I saw this, but I believe that one of the established polls has got his favorability at 29%. So things are tough all over for Trump. I don't know how he's going to get out of this. He's even saying that the Iran conflict will probably not be settled until after the November election. So I'm just thinking, if you're saying that right now, and with the economy the way it is, and with the cost of gas and energy at the levels they are at, we're kind of, I don't know, I think he's behind a rock and a hard place.
3: I think we will look back. Well, we don't have to look back. We're in it, and it feels that this is the biggest self-destruction administration ever. I mean, it came in where, like, I think kind of the Democrats had actually accepted their defeat. I think there were people who were not supportive of Trump who kind of actually felt some of the energy around him and thought, well, maybe this is not going to be so bad. And he just self-destructed in the most kind of spectacular way, and he has not cared about even his legacy.
1: Well, he would say, of course, that if you look at unemployment levels and number of people that are working, he's obviously taking a positive spin on that. He says that we're doing terrific. But when people are going to the gas station and paying $4.35 a gallon on average, and if you're in California, you're probably paying well over $6 a gallon now, probably.
3: I think in California there are places where at time in the past someone sent me it was above $8.
1: Oh my goodness! So none of that bodes well. I don't see how that comes down. If for some reason there was a peace settlement in this conflict, let's say just for the sake of argument, within the next week or two. Which does not look likely, but let's say that there was, and the price of gasoline started to come back down again, then I think, there might be some hope for the Republicans, but I think right now, if they huddle behind closed doors, I think they are all saying that the numbers do not look good.
3: No, I don't think it looks good, but at the same time, they're helped by the fact that Democrats are also kind of putting forward some weird candidates.
1: But no, yes, they are.
3: And the president, I believe that yesterday he addressed the UN, and he basically made no effort to kind of reassure anyone about. I mean, the intent of his speech, from what I've read, I have to admit I didn't listen to it, but it was not to help at all the member of Congress who are...
1: Well, he was kind of walking past... I'm sorry. Go ahead.
3: No, that's it.
1: No, I was just going to say he was kind of whistling past the graveyard a little bit, wasn't he, when he addressed them? He said the U.S. is growing stronger economically, militarily, technologically. He didn't address how expensive everything is right now in the country. He was just boasting mainly. Go ahead.
3: And unfortunately, I think we should all expect more of the nonsense of the $5,000, no matter who is in Congress. We're going to see a ton of things about making things affordable, and there are going to be policies like subsidizing childcare, like giving checks to people, like tariffs that are actually making things more expensive.
1: Yeah, so they're just kind of throwing things out there, hoping that people will look to the bright side of what's going on right now. It's going to be tough. Mm-hmm. As somebody once said, or many times said, it's always the economy, stupid, when you look at what is going to be the major issue. And I guess we just cross our fingers. There are some good things. The employment levels are good. They have been pointing to a slower rise in inflation, but when you're going to the pump paying that kind of money, that everything's going to have to be increased because the truck always has to bring the product to somewhere for people to get to it. So, Veronique DeRuzzi, it's always a pleasure to have you. Thank you very much.
3: Thank you for having me.
1: Of course. I look forward to our next get-together.
3: Me too.
1: All right, dear. Veronique DeRuzzi. All right, we're going to take our break. And when we come back, latest U.S. News and World College rankings are out. But taking a look at most of the Florida schools on there, they've gone south. So we're going to take a look and see what happened.
0: This is the Tantalk Radio Network.
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1: Hey, we are back on Wednesday, and we thank you so much, very much for joining us today. So, Ukrainian President Zelensky is addressing the United Nations General Assembly today as President Trump presses for an end to the war in Russia. And there is a diplomatic push apparently coming from Ukraine. Could you believe that this war in Russia has been going on now for 4.5 years?
4: Yeah, I can believe it.
1: It's unbelievable, isn't it? Wow. Anyway, Zelensky's speech comes the day after he met with President Trump in New York. They discussed finally putting an end to the war. Trump said that he thinks a deal can be reached, though he didn't disclose what the agreement would involve. Now, Zelensky says he's bringing what's called concrete security proposals and de-escalation measures to New York for the General Assembly gathering. He's seeking additional air defense support and also support for Ukraine's energy infrastructure and help in protecting food exports through the Black Sea. So we'll see where all of that goes. In the meantime, we're delighted to have our eye in the northern sky, Angelo Ceresi, joining us from Rochester, New York. Angelo, how are you? What say you about what's going on these days?
5: Living the dream, and been watching a little bit of the UN talking there and everything, you know.
1: Mm-hmm.
5: Seeing what's happening, you know. It seems like, you know, some of the tensions are being eased a little bit. You know, talking things out over there at the UN. I know Iran was upset with President Trump's speech, you know, annihilating them or keeping them going, you know?
1: Yeah. I think he also got Cuba a little bit upset. Their little contingent walked out during the middle of his speech.
5: They walked out, yeah.
1: But
5: you can't please everybody,
1: no,
5: you
1: know? Can't. That's true. President Trump did say that the U.S. will reject what he calls the globalist scheme to control artificial intelligence, and he emphasized the importance of the U.S. winning the race in the emerging technology. So we know where he stands. It's full throttle into AI development. Do you think that's a good idea?
5: Well, you know, I went to breakfast the other day, and one of my friends works in one of those data centers. He just retired a week ago Friday.
1: Okay,
5: you know?
1: Okay.
5: And I was asking him about all this stuff about AI, you know, and he goes, you know, all this stuff they're talking about, the water being polluted, there's not going to be enough water. They're building their own, they recycle their own water. You know, he says, all this stuff is all lies. This is, somebody is trying to sabotage this whole thing with AI.
4: It's political.
5: It's all very political,
4: yeah,
5: right?
4: They're forcing us. It's another way to force us to choose a side. We're not going to build those buildings. They're ugly. We're not going to let them use all your water and your heat and take food out of your dog's bowl. We're not going to allow that.
5: It's all misinformation. Somebody's passing out all these lies. And I'll be honest with you, I think it's all the Democrats. Because if you listen to the Democrat, any Democrat, they all talk the same thing. It's all in their playbook, right? Anything that President Trump wants to do, they're against, no matter what.
1: It seems, from all I can read, that these data centers are self-contained.
5: They are self-contained.
1: They produce their own electrical.
5: Electricity, their own water, you know, recycle their own water, everything.
1: It's great for employment.
4: Yeah, that's for sure.
5: China is not going to give up on it,
1: no.
5: right?
4: I said at the top of the show, we're running with guardrails on this. China has no rails. They're just going full force, 100%. They answer to no one. They don't care what's going on. Just like the Green New Scam, they're not into that. They're going to do whatever they want.
5: Absolutely. Yeah. I mean, let's say, you know, you got the Democrats that are really destroying this country. And I don't see how the American people, come these midterm elections, can put these people in office.
1: I think the Republicans need to confront the Democrats and say, what is your plan if you take control of Congress? What is your plan if you go into the White House? Tell us how you're going to make things better. Are you going to make things less expensive? Are you going to lower the cost of health care?
4: Paul, for the last 3 months.
1: They don't have any answers.
4: For the last year, we've been told right here, even right here, 24 hours from now, we've been told that when it comes time for elections, and how many elections have we had now for this last 2 months? A lot, with mayors and everything, that there were going to be ICE agents there at every polling station, and they're going to intimidate the voters. I haven't seen one ICE agent. I haven't heard one story, even false, fake news,
1: right,
4: of any problems of somebody going up to vote. It's all fear-mongering is all it is.
5: Yeah. That's all the Democrats do is fear-mongering. They're putting their fear-mongering about AI, fear-mongering about the destruction. The world is going to end by 2030.
1: Well, now, to be totally honest, there are people on the Republican side that have also said that we have to handle AI carefully. It's not strictly Democrats that are saying that.
5: It's all your rhinos. Okay?
4: We have to handle it. We have to handle it, but we can't restrict it to the fact that where China, who runs without any guardrails, can go ahead and do whatever they want and pass us by.
1: Right.
4: We can't allow that.
1: And Trump makes note of that. That we have to stay number one. He says we are number one and we have to stay number one. And I'm fully behind our staying number one.
4: When we talk about these buildings, they're ugly and they're gonna use power and they're gonna use water, the thing I understand about water is, why don't we use desalinization?
5: They do it in Saudi Arabia.
4: Cruise ships do it, don't they?
5: Yeah.
1: Yeah.
4: Why can't we do it?
1: I don't know. Isn't it a matter of
4: It's expensive.
1: It's expensive.
4: Yes.
1: The process is expensive. I don't know. I don't know enough about where, but we seem to be getting closer to making it affordable. But I don't know enough about that.
5: But you know, Paul? And you have to take a look at history, you know. Japan, we allowed all that stuff happening back in the 1930s when they were becoming really aggressive and everything, right?
1: Right.
5: Germany, the same thing. We allowed all that stuff to happen. And, you know, this lady this morning was talking about a legacy. Do you think President Trump is worried about his legacy?
4: No.
5: I know he's got an ego problem, but I think he cares more about the United States.
4: Yes.
5: I think he believes in a legacy.
4: It's kind of like when your mother comes to you and says, or your father, don't want to get that pronoun mixed up or whatever, but when your parent comes to you and treats you, you know, when you've done something wrong and is harsh on you and you hate them, and they say, well, you know what? You're going to hate me for a while, but I'm going to teach you and bring you to the right way of life. And get your life back on track. I think that's what's happening. You think Trump cares about his legacy? No. Because if he did, he would just be like, okay, yeah, let's go ahead. Yeah, go. You back in the room. Come on up here. Let's go with that. Mm-hmm. He doesn't care about that.
5: He knows that only the United States can contain Iran from having a nuclear weapon.
4: Hey, what about Greenland?
5: That's another good project.
4: What happened there tomorrow?
1: He's done a great job with Greenland.
4: Oh, guess what? We're now going to. Well, I guess
1: that
4: the way it works is
1: coup,
4: they're going to own Greenland, but we're going to manage it. We have the rights to their minerals.
1: Yeah, we don't have to.
4: We can put military bases.
1: We don't want to own it because we would then be indebted to the socialistic.
4: But look what happened.
1: Denmark socialistic programs. We have complete authority to maintain our military and use it there. That was a wonderful.
5: That's a feather in his cap.
4: Six months ago, he was crazy. He was crazy, and he's not cognizant anymore.
5: But you know the thing is, you get these liberals, right? Oh, he's this. He's that. I've never seen why do the Democrats hate President Trump so much that they wish he would die. Think about it. This is supposed to be the loyal opposition. Mm-hmm. Have you ever seen anything like this before?
1: No. Trump has a tendency to get under people's skin because he's very boastful about himself.
5: That drives
1: a lot of people crazy.
5: But you know what?
1: And he does exaggerate, and that drives a lot of people crazy. Go ahead.
5: Yeah, but so do a lot of other people,
1: yeah,
5: too.
1: Yeah, I know, but, you know. They say he doesn't act presidential. And he belittles other people. He doesn't need to do that.
5: No, but that's Donald Trump. You know, they'll say that about a lot of New Yorkers, too, that we're all like that, too.
1: Well, they're not all like Donald Trump. I think he's unique.
5: I remember when I was in the service, they look at just New York, you know, and they think you're from New York City and everything else, and they say, you're from New York, you know, you guys are like, you know. I used to hear that when I was in the service, and that was going back almost 60 years ago.
1: Mm-hmm.
5: And the people still think like that today, that New Yorkers are bold or this or that, you know what I'm saying?
1: Abrasive.
5: Right. And Donald Trump is probably, that's his nature, you know what I'm saying?
1: Well, it was, you know, the old saying that when you're in a big city like New York, it's kind of like the law of the jungle. Everybody has to kind of fight for their little piece of territory, and, you know, it's that kind of a culture. I don't know. The truth is that New Yorkers are just as wonderful as any other city.
5: I'm proud of New York, you know.
1: Of course.
5: New York, you know the old song?
1: Of course.
5: The only thing we got is one of the worst governors you could probably have.
1: Probably right.
4: Hey, Angela,
1: we have a bad one in Illinois, too.
4: Angela, our Tampa Bay Rays love New York.
5: Yes, do they really?
1: Do. Yes.
4: Yes, whenever we need to win a championship, you guys help us out.
1: They just, Angelo, the Rays just clinched a playoff spot in New York.
4: Playoff. They won the East.
1: They won the East. Yeah. We knew they had the. I'm sorry. You're right. They have now won the American League East division over the Yankees.
5: Yeah, I know.
1: All right.
5: The New York. You know, we've had our problems, the Yankees, but you know, still a loyal Yankee.
1: Are the Yankees going to be in the playoffs?
4: Yeah, they'll be the number one. They'll be the number one seed.
1: Yeah, never fear, there, Angelo.
4: You'll
1: be able to watch your beloved Yankees.
5: I don't know how the Yankees are going to do. I'm just hoping, you know.
1: Yeah, of course you are. All right, my friend. It's always a pleasure. Thanks for your input.
5: Guys, have a great week.
1: All right, sir. We'll talk later.
5: Take care.
1: Okay. All right, let's take our break. When we come back, as promised, I want to talk about the college rankings and where the Florida schools are showing. In some cases, they're going a little bit south. We're going to talk about it.
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1: Schwartz, thank you so very much for being with us. 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So, although U.S. News and World Report ranks Florida, listen to this, overall, number one in higher education. Isn't that terrific for Florida? And it's been that way for more than a decade. This year's best college rankings show some significant losses for some Florida schools and one big gain. Now, nearly every Florida public university fell in the rankings among public colleges. But Florida A&M University rose by 13 spots among public universities, went from number 92 to number 79. They also rose 13 spots in the overall rankings to number 156. That means both public and private universities. It did drop one spot among historically black colleges to number 6, and it's now tied with Hampton University. But it's good news for Florida A&M. Florida Atlantic University rose one spot to number 99 among public. Every other Florida public university went down. The University of Florida, the big one, dropped one spot to number 8. But that's still pretty doggone good. Number 8 in the public ranking of universities. That's really good. After having reached the top 5 in recent years. So I'm telling you, you go to the University of Florida, you're going to get a good education. This year it tied with the University of Texas, University of California, Davis, University of California, Irvine, University of Illinois, Urbana-Champaign, and the University of Wisconsin. So it's in very good company. Let's see.
4: Or I think that has a lot to do with the portal and players and money, of course.
1: Okay.
4: That come star in. Players that are not, in other words, some of these colleges like Alabama, who have won a lot of championships, have a very deep bench. While what these other colleges are getting enough money to where they can go to dig into those benches and steal players. So now when Alabama goes out on the field and their starter gets hurt, they don't have anybody underneath that. And all of a sudden you say, what happened to Alabama? What happened to the University of Florida? What happened to the University of Miami? They were all very deep on their bench. They're not anymore.
1: Right, but we're talking about the education level.
4: Oh, I was talking about their football.
1: No.
4: Oh, okay.
1: We're talking about education. We're talking about the quality of education. And, again, Florida ranks number one for higher education. South Florida, which is, by the way, headquartered in Tampa Bay, fell 3 spots to number 46
4: among public universities. Florida's always been up there, though, I think.
1: Yeah, but what we're saying is that Florida, and I salute the whole prospect, because Florida was one of the earliest states to come up with a plan for vouchers,
4: yes,
1: and, you know, for getting kids into better schools,
4: yep,
1: and we have done it in Florida. Used to be that Florida was a laughingstock years ago.
4: Yeah.
1: Not anymore. So it's good news. I think it's very good news. And Florida State University also went down a little bit to number 24. University of Central Florida fell one spot to number 58. University of North Florida, I wonder where that is in North Florida.
4: Which one?
1: University of North Florida.
4: In North Florida?
1: Yeah, it is in North Florida, but I don't know
4: where it
1: is.
4: It's not going to be in Miami.
1: It's not Miami. Anyway, it fell 6 spots to number 128. Nearly every Florida public university fell in the overall rankings. FSU, 8 spots. USF, 12 spots. FIU, 3 spots. UCF, fell 4 spots. FAU fell 8 spots. UNF, that's North Florida, fell 14 spots. But as we said at the top, Florida A&M rose 13 spots. So there you go. All right. That's enough about all that. It is time to talk a little bit of sports. I wanted to reserve a couple of minutes for it because we, as we've been talking about, at least on the baseball front, we're very happy, Tampa Bay, because they have clinched first place in the East of the American League and are going to be hopefully favored to get to the World Series. Yeah. I don't know who they'll end up playing in the playoffs.
4: Along with winning the American League East, they get a bye, so they're going to get about a week off.
1: That's true. That helps.
4: And they have basically home playoffs, home field advantage throughout the playoffs as long as they last.
1: Until the World Series.
4: That's right. So
1: we're going to be filling the stands, are we not?
4: Well, through the last couple of series, they've been opening up the third deck, which they have not done in the past. So I think they're getting warmed up for that.
1: Yeah.
4: So I would hope
1: they're
4: so.
1: I'd
4: like to see 30,000 in there. All right. That'd be nice. We've been running about 25. Mm-hmm. Like to see 30 in there.
1: Now, we got two other sports. Hockey is actually on the horizon.
4: Yeah.
1: And they're starting to
4: Training camps have opened.
1: Exhibition games.
4: Yeah, exhibition games are going.
1: How do you think the Tampa Bay Lightning team might be
4: this
1: year?
4: I don't know.
1: Yeah, we haven't followed too much about what's going
4: on. Well, not only that, but you get every year you get an influx of new players. You lose some old players, and you don't know until the season gets going how they gel.
1: Right now.
4: Yeah.
1: Dare we talk about the Buccaneers?
4: They're in trouble. There is some serious backlash of what's going on. I mean,
1: do you think their coach is in jeopardy
4: already? Yeah. I wouldn't want to sit on that seat. You burn your buns on that seat.
1: Yeah.
4: Yeah,
1: they haven't looked very good.
4: Listen, when you lose to the Cleveland Browns at home, and then a lot of fans are like, like I said, I think I said on Monday, the reason that fans are upset is because of the last 11 games, going back to last year, the Bucs have lost 9 of them.
1: Yeah, they're not.
4: You know, when we ended the year last year, we heard from the owners, the Glazers, saying, we're going to move on. We'll keep coach. You're going to keep Todd Bowles as our head coach, and we'll put some new players, and we'll get things back on track. It's not on track.
1: How long has he been their coach? A couple of years?
4: No, it's been 4 years now.
1: I think this is his fourth year. There's a chance they could fire him in the middle of the season.
4: Well, let me put it this way: I don't think they
1: Unless
4: win a
1: they
4: game.
1: Really start turning.
4: I don't think
1: around.
4: They win a game until 7 weeks in.
1: Ooh,
4: they got Minnesota at home this week.
1: Really?
4: Yeah. I don't.
1: Well, I don't see him.
4: I can seriously see them going at least 0-6. So maybe one. And if you get to if you lose 6 games in a row,
1: you think he'd still be?
4: You're basically out. That's it.
1: He'd be out.
4: Yeah.
1: Okay.
4: You're out of the playoffs.
1: Well,
4: that's it.
1: We got our problems with the Bears. They've lost their quarterback.
4: No, and I kept up on that, and that's a low grade strain. So he'll be
1: good.
4: He is day to day and week to week. So
1: we need him back because we ain't going anywhere without
4: him. I would think just for precaution, they'll keep him out this week.
1: Yeah, they
4: and
1: do.
4: I think he'll be back next week.
1: We're talking about the Chicago Bears quarterback, by
4: Caleb
1: the way.
4: Williams.
1: And he's terrific. And if he had not had that happen, I think they would have won that game. But that's the way it goes. Because he was marching into the end zone.
4: You guys got the Cubs and the White Sox to hold you over.
1: Oh, boy. Wouldn't that be something if they get into the playoffs?
4: Yeah.
1: All right. Time for our top 10, Ed, and lots of people traveling. So why not go and figure out where are the busiest airports in the world? I want to see if you know what is the number one airport. We'll wait and find
4: out. Well, one I can think of that I've been at, and I never want to go to again.
1: All right, don't say it. We'll find out if it's the one. So here we go. These are the top 10 world's busiest airports. This is based on the latest figures from the Airport Council International, ACI, by total annual passenger traffic. All right, so here we go. Number 10. Would you believe Denver? You've been to that.
4: Yeah.
1: Denver International Airport. Their total annual passenger traffic, 82.4 million.
4: Yeah.
1: Number 9. It's in China. Guangzhou Balian International Airport. I don't think you've been there, Ed.
4: No.
1: and there are 83.6 million passengers per year. Number eight, Istanbul in Turkey, Istanbul Airport, 84.4 million passengers per year. Number seven, I know someone that's going here. She's taking off today from Tampa to go to it. It's London Heathrow Airport, which is 84.5 million passengers annually. Number six, Chicago O'Hare. We knew that would be up there. 84.8 million passengers. Number five, back to China, Shanghai Pudong International Airport. 85 million passengers per year. Number four, Dallas-Fort Worth.
4: Yeah.
1: They've passed up Chicago. Yeah. Dallas-Fort Worth International.
4: That's kind of the hub of the Midwest.
1: Yeah.
4: I mean, if you're going from here to L.A. or whatever, usually you're going to stop somewhere in Texas.
1: Yeah. And they have a total of 85.7 million annually, so they're doing real well. Number three, Tokyo. Well, you knew Tokyo Airport. It's the Tokyo Haneda Airport. 91.7 million passengers per year. This next one is going to be interesting. Number two, I found this to be very interesting. Dubai International Airport is the second busiest. Mm. That's in the United Arab Emirates. Mm-hmm. Boy, oh boy, 92.3 million passengers. So that's something else. I think you're going to know what's number one.
4: Let's go with Atlanta for 500, Alex.
1: You are correct, Mr. Davis. Hartsfield-Jackson Atlanta International Airport. Listen to this. Where the second most, Dubai has 92.3 million annual passenger traffic. Atlanta Hartsfield, 106.3 million. I don't know that I want to. That's a busy airport.
4: Yeah, and it's spread out over like four planets. You know, I remember we were on Delta, and we were in Concourse B, and they go, you got to go to Concourse C for the next flight. Oh, where is that? Right over here? No, you got to get on that tram, get on that tram, and then go to that tram, and then get off there, wait for 4 hours, and wait for another tram to pick you up.
1: It is. It's
4: horrible.
1: We got a minute, and I'm going to tell you this. One time I got off, there were two parking lots on either side of the airport.
4: Yeah.
1: I went to the wrong parking lot looking for my car. Uh-oh. I was wandering around, panicked. I couldn't find my car.
4: Oh, you were like Steve Martin in Planes, Trains, and Automobiles looking around for air.
1: Yeah, and it turned out it was on the other side of the airport. Mm. Anyway, there you go.
4: Nobody ever complains about Tampa.
1: And they're really terrific airport. Really,
4: and what they're really doing to it now, and then they're building another airside.
1: They rate very high when it comes
4: everybody comes to
1: passenger friendly.
4: Oh, I love Tampa's airport,
1: No, they love it. Tampa's one of the best ones to go to. And I will be dropping somebody off there tonight anyway. Mm. Well, thank you all for listening. We will be back on Friday. In the meantime, remember, freedom works.

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2: Remains defiant. I'm Lisa Brady, Fox News. President Masoud Pezeshkian telling the UN General Assembly peace will not come on the field of battle.
3: Iran cannot be made to surrender. Iran has never, ever been an aggressor, has never started a war, and has always shown her commitment to the negotiating table.
2: This despite Iran's continued support of terror proxies. Pezeshkian's speech a day after President Trump threatened possible annihilation in his address.
3: Iran must be understood by Mr. Trump and those who seek to bully us that we are ready for dialogue and diplomacy and negotiations without accepting the language of force.
2: U.S. and Iranian officials had indirect talks yesterday. Secretary of State Rubio calling it largely an exchange of ideas and messages and telling reporters the U.S. will continue to defend and hold the Strait of Hormuz open. Outside the U.N., a protest against the Iranian regime.
4: These are protesters from the largest Iranian opposition group, the National Council of Resistance of Iran. They've held 2 days of protest here, thousands trying to get their message out, backing President Trump's tough stance. They say the goal should be to finally, after all these years, topple the theocratic Islamic revolutionaries that have crushed the Iranian people.
2: Fox's Eric Shawn. Later today, President Trump plans to do something rare, personally greet a foreign leader arriving at Joint Base Andrews for a state visit, China's President Xi. But their summit could get testy.
5: The biggest sore spot in this town for Republicans, typically aligned with President Trump on foreign policy, is that China has reportedly been helping Iran with some intel, providing intel that Iran wouldn't otherwise have, that has been used to attack American interests with deadly results near Iran.
2: Fox's Peter Ducey at the White House. 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
2: What is going on, everybody? Coming to you live and in living color from the new studio. Still brought to you by Cool AC, Cool Breeze AC. We had Matt. Matt decided to check out, so we'll see if he gets back to us before the end of the program. Scheduled on today's show, not one, not two, not three, four, possibly five UFC fighters. Four that will be fighting this weekend, and one that fought last weekend. We've been trying to, and I say when I say we, I'm saying me, trying to get Sean Sharif back on the program after last week's performance. So we're going to talk about him, whether he's on the program or not. But scheduled on today's show, Robert Brzecek will be fighting. Jonathan Castandia, Josiah Harrell, Melissa Amaya, and I didn't even know this until Monday. It's not even showing up on the scheduled fights. He calls me Uncle Randy, so I guess I have to say my nephew, the return of Mickey Gall.
3: Oh, so, nice.
2: Big program. First and foremost, what the heck? It is not, first of all, it is not the biggest upset in UFC history, in my opinion.
3: Really?
2: Oh, 100%.
3: By the odds, you can't even claim that, because like, it was 2,700-1.
2: It is not the biggest upset, in my opinion. Why don't you breathe harder? Why don't you scream harder? Why don't you fix your, you know, your all your stuff 25 minutes into the show?
3: Well, look, I got the white powder on my lips.
2: All right, that's great. So, no, I believe Matt Serra's knockout of GSP was a bigger upset. Good, his camera's gone again, just the way we like it. Obviously, a major upset, what we witnessed Saturday. But I believe Matt Serra, nobody gave him any chance at all. I'd be shocked if anybody outside of Matt Serra and Matt Serra's camp, it probably was illegal to bet on himself, so we'll just say his teammates, the camp. I just think it was way too early in Gable Steveson's career, you know, to put that kind of odds out there. You know, comparing, and I've always said, let's see when you fight UFC fighters. Let's not worry about before. Let's not worry about your amateur fights. Let's not even worry about the Dana White Contender Series fights, which we're going to talk about that as well. I watched last night's Dana White, and again, some of the best fights I've ever seen. One thing happened last night. Really, two things happened last night during the Dana White Contender Series, and we're going to talk about that as well. Have you fixed your camera yet, moron? I'm going to take that as no. Unbelievable. So, huge fight, huge card. Everybody said it's not that great of a card. Did you even watch behind the screen, behind the camera, dude? That'd be you, Matt. We'll just get rid of him. Well, hopefully he can figure it out. Unbelievable. They're saying 12 seconds. They're saying 10 seconds. Whatever it is. And I don't care if Gable lost. I don't care how Gable lost. I think what Gable did, and I don't know how true it is that John Jones, you know, came in and scooped him out to protect him or whatever. If that's true, then Gable Steveson, who's been on the world scene for years, an Olympic gold medalist, tried out for the NFL, tried out for the WWE, did a lot of other things. He should have had the common sense, the professionalism. If John Jones said that, like, no, I'm all right. Let me do what I'm supposed to do. Let me stand here like a man. Clap if you want to. Most do, not all. You know, show the respect that's deserved to the opponent that just knocked you out in under 12 seconds. But to run out like a spoiled kid, last time that happened, to the best of my knowledge, and if Matt was here, he doesn't watch anyway, but he might have seen something differently, is when Forrest Griffin, Matt's parking lot buddy, ran out after a loss and then was told to get back in the octagon. And he did go back in. Let's see if he's fixed. Are you back yet?

0: They should have forced him. They should have waited to make the announcement. And they then made him come back. Even it meant holding up, doing whatever they needed to do. Get him back in the octagon and do what's right. And what was right was standing there like a man, taking your loss like a man, standing there like a bump on the log, clapping your opponent, doing whatever you needed to do, but you deserved, he deserved, your opponent deserved, the sport deserves you to at least act professional. Leave the cage after it's announced. Walk back, smile, cry, do whatever you're going to do. All of that's fine. Just be professional about it. Do the right thing. But he didn't do that. And I think that's going to be a bad mark. I don't know. I'm not going to say for the rest of his career. I'm not going to say forever. But it's going to linger there for a little while. Possibly up till his next fight. Possibly to see how he reacts after. But a lot of people have made some decisions on whether to support, whether this, whether that. I found it humorous when Sean said, I hope some people made some money. I know one guy that made some money, and that's our odds expert who sent it to me. He sent what he did on a $5 bet, almost $200. Predicted it. I was happy for both. I was happy for me, too. I put a shekel on it. The odds, like Matt said, the odds were incredible. And stranger things have happened. It happened, like I said, with Matt Serra. Some of you fans believe that it's happened with Holly Holm, which I don't. I'll argue that. I felt all along Holly Holm was going to win that fight. And she did. So we're going to talk about that. Like I said, we've got five UFC fighters coming up. We could talk a little NFL. Do we have to put him in? Do we have to put him in? Now he's got a headset on. Now he's got headgear on.
1: Professional. We can start the show now. Come on, Randall.
0: KO producer, how do you want to handle this?
2: I mean, not bad, but he's got a lot of ceiling going on there. And then he's got the phone vertical.
1: Well, I had to switch to my cell phone because my computer browser lost internet. So,
0: well, and we can't hear you. Yeah, just like that. No, upside down. Go upside down. Yeah, perfect.
1: All right. You hear me okay?
0: No, we really can't. But yeah, it sounds great to do it live on the show. So, welcome to the program, rookie.
2: And you got an echo.
0: Looks like I'm going to be doing this solo. All
2: right. Okay, just keep it vertical, and then you got to turn the sound down to your other devices.
1: I don't have any sound on.
0: Radio 101.
2: 101. I was just coming in with that.
0: Yeah, Radio 101. Fantastic. Fantastical. All right, respond to anything that I said while you were gone. I swear to God, I hate this job.
2: You for like $6, you can get a little stand for your phone. I would recommend that too, because like, you know, you have trouble here and there, and then your phone's your backup. But normally, most people use their phone because the phone has a better camera than most computers and your outside camera. So, I mean, most people would use their phone if they're in StreamYard.
0: The Tampa Bay Buccaneers, sitting at 0-2 right now. This is even a bigger story, a better story. I read something online that was sent to me. Longtime Bills radio voice John Murphy claims he was denied a credential because he was critical He wrote a critical column on the Buffalo Bills and their new head coach. Now, I know if Ed's in the studio today, I know that he was going to talk about something, and we talked about it when he gave me a call. Getting credentialed is not a right. It's a privilege. And every organization, let's bring Ed in. Maybe he can even talk a little bit about it.
3: Hey, look, first shot. I got my phone. My camera's all right. I got no helmet on, no nothing. First shot.
0: I know. Yeah. Well, you've only been doing it 3 days.
3: It's Matt's not that it difficult, though. Years. It's not that difficult.
0: So, God, I started to talk about what happened in Buffalo, but I know you were going to talk about something that's, I guess, it's not necessarily NFL-wise.
3: No, but, you know, because I when we talked earlier in the week, it's like every week, every year when we get go and we're credentialed and we get either to the locker room or whatever, the discussion always comes up that the press credential, you know, is not a given all the time. It's a luxury. I don't know how else to put it, but it's a privilege. You're not privileged to it, but you can get one. But not everybody gets one. But then there's some that complain that don't get them, and to lose it, you got to be stupid. I mean, I told you there was a couple of times that I saw. You know, there was one involving John Lynch in the locker room where the guy just kept asking him really stupid questions and really started to tick off John Lynch to where John just gave him a four-letter word and walked off. And the guy's credential was pulled because I don't know if he was there to start trouble or what. Some people are not there to get, you know, gainful audio, video, whatever. Something they could use. They're just there maybe to start some kind of trouble. And I've seen it. And, you know, it's a privilege to get it. It's not a given. And the national media with the president and all that stuff, they're going through that now where they think that just because they're in the media that they should get one no matter what. And that's not true. So, you know. These are tough times. And a friend of mine always, he says to me all the time, he says, Ed, why don't you go in there and go, hey, dummy, how did you drop the ball? It's not that heavy. You know, you can't do that. You have to treat athletes and anybody else with respect when you're asking questions. And you give respect, you get respect. That's the way it goes.
0: No, for sure. I remember a situation that happened many years ago, and I've talked about it publicly. I haven't necessarily thrown the local media establishment under the bus for doing it and who did it, but they wrote an article about Jorge Diaz, and they were very, very critical of him, very critical of him. And I know you were in the locker room back then in that time, and Jorge's one of the nicest guys in the world, and they ripped him a new you-know-what, and I believe that was like on a Monday. Tuesday's their off day. Wednesday, they come back in the locker, and they go straight up to him, sit down next to him, and it's like, hey, buddy. And I remember him telling me, I don't have a problem if you rip me, just rip me properly. Mm. You don't have to call me the biggest, piece of trash in the NFL. I mean, he's still an NFL football player.
3: Yeah.
0: So if you respond and you can write something negative, you can say something negative, just say it in a professional way. That's why, fortunately, Matt's having issues or, he would be saying things in an unprofessional way. You know, you can say you had a bad game.
3: Yeah.
0: Which basically is saying the same thing as you're awful. That game. You were awful that game. But by just saying you had a very bad game is saying the same thing, and it's not putting you in a position. And let's be honest, different people are higher or lower on the totem pole of credentials,
3: sure,
0: of media coverage. You know, we all know that. You know, I think I'm fairly high up at the UFC. I've covered it since day one, longer than anybody in the world. There's still people higher than me. You know, they get access. They're in the back, that this, that, the other. You've got to watch your P's and Q's. You got to be very careful what you say, how you say it, and to be honest, when you say it.
3: I still remember the only time I kind of had to walk a thin line was, I still remember, I think it was 2004, and the Bucks were playing the Jaguars at home here, and they got waxed like 35-0 or something really bad. And there was a third string quarterback playing for the Jaguars, and he threw for like almost 400 yards. And I remember going in the locker room, and I went up to Rondé Barber, and I said, okay, so, you know, the defense as good as it is, how does a quarterback that's third string come in here and light you guys up for 400 yards? And he just looked at me, and he goes, what's your point? And I knew then just to back off, okay? You know, he doesn't want to answer the question, that's fine. But don't antagonize the guy. So you have to roll along with what goes on in the locker room. You can't, like I said, you cannot. It's all about respect. It really is. You give and you get. That's the way it goes.
0: Idiot, you in?
3: It's the best he's sounded all day.
0: I know. I know.
3: Yeah. Well, in other words, we can't hear you. We can't hear you.
4: Look, talk about rolling with the punches.
0: Yeah.
4: I had to go Pat McAfee on this thing. I had to go stand up vertical because I couldn't get my internet to work. So now here I am improvising.
1: Welcome to the program.
4: What did I miss? You complaining about Matt Serra and GSP and about Dave Stevenson wasn't the greatest knockout and upset of all time?
0: No, basically I was complaining about you.
4: Okay. Because I was going to say, I thought maybe at the beginning of the show I could hear you might have been mistaken because 2,700-1 odds is the greatest upset of all time in the UFC by the numbers.
0: By the numbers, if you want to go by the numbers. But I don't believe Gable Stevenson being knocked out in 12 seconds was a bigger upset than GSP losing to Matt Serra.
4: I think you just hold on to the glory thing, man. You're like that. Like,
0: it's not that I'm holding it. No, one was the world champion, and the other one, it's his second or third fight. It's a huge upset. I'm not saying that it's not. But if you were to put those two side by side and you asked any intelligent person, which means you wouldn't be one of those asked, if you ask any intelligent person who has a better chance of winning this fight, I'm willing to bet 99% of the people would say Sean.
4: I don't think so. No. I mean, it was a journeyman. He was just literally there to serve up the stats. Apparently my sound is terrible. Is that correct?
0: Just like the person saying it. Well, first of all, I'm surprised you didn't catch both guys that knocked out Matt GSP and Gable Stevenson. Their name was Sean. So, yes. Sean was going to get – you had to pick Sean one way or another. But I could see somebody saying, you know, Matt Serra has a shot. Matt Serra is a veteran. Matt Serra, he's been in the UFC. Who was picking Sean Sherif to win that fight? People that bet him because of the odds.
4: Right, of course.
0: But I'm saying, so that doesn't – that makes it because of the odds. I'm saying if you were to go to any person, any normal-thinking person, and you put those two up, before the fight, I'm willing to bet you more people would say Sean Sherif would win that fight than Matt Serra would beat GSP. And they're not both named Sean.
4: Well, I got to take your advice on that one because you were there for the Serra fight. That's why I think you're holding on to that because you got the shorts, you got the gloves, you got the underwear.
0: It has nothing to do with me being there.
4: People don't like to erase their memory. People don't like to erase the history. They like to, you know, reinvent it for like, you know, what they're holding on to. Kind of like the Titanic.
0: Kind of like me holding on to you.
4: What are you talking about?
0: You're the past.
4: No even way. I'm future, bro.
0: Even I've gone into the future. Even I'm now doing stuff online. Even I'm progressing. You're degressing.
4: No way, bro. I'm vertical.
0: We're not
4: like Mac.
0: We're not bro.
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10: Hey, it's Rick, content creator for Knockout Radio, which is actually just a fancy way of saying I give Randy and Matt something to argue about. Back to the boys, streaming live on YouTube.
0: Nobody gave Matt Sarah a chance. Nobody.
4: Yeah, but it was a different era, too. I mean, a different time. So
0: era has nothing to do with it, Matt. What does era have to do with it? Nobody thought Sonny Liston was going to lose. It doesn't change. It doesn't change that fight.
4: I just think you had so much build up because, you know, you had John Jones associated. Since Gabe Stevenson's come into the UFC, you know, John Jones has been kind of grooming him to be his prodigy, the one to take over his reign of dominance. And, you know, so I think because of that hype and buildup, that's what makes this more shocking. That's what, even though it wasn't for a title fight, wasn't a world title, I get it.
0: I was told that you're regressing, not degressing. So just so. Okay.
4: All right. So let me get, so
11: I don't have any way to communicate other than this.
0: No, that's fine. I don't think John Jones has any say in that either. I don't think the fact that John Jones was involved, other than if, in fact, he's the one that told Gable to leave. But that doesn't make it any more. I don't put the John Jones. I don't put Greg Jackson. I don't put, you know, Abe Kawai, any of those guys, you know, in the conversation at all. I'm just saying Gable, GSP.
11: So, okay. Hold on. You gotta have to go on for a second. Let me see if I can get some headstone. At least if I can hear, I can talk. Hold on.
0: Well, maybe we'll get lucky and you can't.
11: Oh, I can hear. I can hear you. Can you hear me?
0: Why do you think John Jones has any say, any thoughts, anything?
11: I just think that because all the hype and, you know, like if John Jones, the GOAT, says this is the guy, you know, people believe it at face value. Like, who else are you going to ask?
0: And, how do we turn this moron's sound down some? Can you take care of that KO radio producer guy?
11: Turn down the sound?
2: Well, I can. I can do that. Turn down. There's an adjustment for it.
11: Is that better?
2: Okay. Listen, at least we can hear you now and it's clear, too.
11: How are we looking now?
0: Okay, so John Jones being involved has nothing to do with the odds, the knockout, the history of the GSP Matt Sarah fight. Nothing. It's no say. It means nothing. It means nothing to me. That's not why I'm saying that it wasn't the biggest. Him being involved, he wasn't in the cage. He's just the one that grabbed him and pulled him out, allegedly.
11: Now, what was that look? When John Jones looked at Greg Jackson with that kind of like, that's what we talked about. He left his chin up. This is his weakness.
0: You know what John Jones was thinking? You can tell what John Jones was thinking just by a look? That's interesting.
11: I mean, I know I'm just asking you, like, what do you think that look was for? Because they were communicating, even though it wasn't a voice and verbal. There was body language. There was an understanding there. Like, have you watched that clip? If the producer could get that clip and play it, you know, and bring it up on the other screen here, I want you to look at that look and you tell me what was being said.
0: I'll tell you without even knowing, without even seeing the look. The look probably was like, holy crap. That's the look.
11: That was the initial look. Oh, so Randy can turn down the sound.
0: I have no idea how to do it. So I didn't see the look. You know, I didn't see it, so I don't know. But I would assume that that's the look. Like, what the?
11: Yeah, the initial one was shock. 100% shock. Like, both of them were just kind of like, oh, my God, it's over. And then they looked at each other. John looks over the shoulder at Greg, and they look, and then Greg whispers in his ear and says something. But I wish we could do, like, lip reading or, like, one of those experts that, like, can, you know, zoom in and, like, see what he's saying. Because I think that's the commentary of the whole show, the whole event. You know, what was said in John Jones' ear from Greg Jackson. Maybe we could ask Greg Jackson. You guys are friends with him. I mean, I do have my binoculars, so obviously lip reading only, not for, like, spying on my neighbors. But, you know, maybe we could get an expert on, or we just ask Greg himself. You want to call him?
0: No.
11: Why? That's your friend.
0: I know. Well, I'll talk to him privately among friends. See, if I do it live on here, we're not among friends.
11: Yes, we are. But like, you know, so it's nice to see old names still in the game, like Greg Jackson, you know, but there's a lot of new, the sport's changing. There's a lot of new fighters, a lot of new coaches. And I think that was the biggest issue between GSP and Matt Serra. Back then, you know, those were household names because the promotion, you know, only did fights every couple months, and they had buildup and marketing and hype behind it. And if you were watching the UFC back in the day, you were a true fan. You were a legitimate fan. Now it's kind of like it's in passing. It's on TV. You're flipping through the Rays. You're flipping through the Bucks. You're like, speaking of Titanic and sinking ships, we'll talk about your Bucks later. but I just think there was more hype and marketing behind building up the fighters and their names. And just like they do in the ONE Championship in Asia, you know, they really build the montage around the fighter, their history, like what they've achieved, what they've accomplished. And now we don't really get that buildup with today's current news cycle. It's just too big, too fast, and too often, too frequent a fight.
0: I still don't know what any of that has to do with why you think that was a bigger upset.
11: Well, because I mentioned my case.
2: All right, let me butt in. Sorry. For the future, I guess only the main guy can turn the sound down. If you look down underneath where us three are up here, and then you know where you bring people in from, and then you look at Matt's little picture down there, there's three little dots next to up in the top right hand of that little picture of Matt down there. You hit those three dots right there. And then adjust mic. Only you can adjust the mic. And then there's a little slide bar. You see it yet?
0: Yeah. Yeah. All right.
2: Okay. There you go. All right.
0: All right. Engineering 101. All right. Well, we're going to argue this for the next 3 hours. Well, now I turned them down too much. That's awesome. That is awesome. Let's do it again. Let's go here. Let's edit this. No, that's not the right edit.
2: Okay, now he's messing with you. He's not going to talk. He's going to fake talk.
0: All right, then I won't worry about it. I'll just go back to me being myself.
11: Can you hear me? Check one, two. Turn me up on the headphones, Randy.
0: Yeah, we have.
11: Turn me up.
0: Moron, shut up. Jesus Christ.
11: A good time. That's what Knockout Radio is supposed to be, man. It's supposed to be a party.
0: All right, Jackass, where's the microphone?
11: My microphone's right here.
0: Where?
11: It's part of the headset.
0: All right, hold the headset instead of wearing it.
11: All right, how about that?
0: Yeah.
11: But now I can't hear.
0: Well, that's even better.
11: I can't hear you.
0: Okay. Yes, you can.
11: I can't hear you. If my headphones are out here, I can't hear you.
0: I think.
11: Do me talk quiz quietly.
0: I think I'm going to turn into carrot top.
11: Okay. All right. Man, what do you think about? You think it was a? I mean, I don't think you can do that on live YouTube. I mean, unaliving yourself is not allowed. What do you think about Carrot Top? What do you think about the situation? I mean, more news has come out since the initial report on Friday night. He tried to commit suicide before his Vegas show at the Luxor, which was subsequently canceled, obviously. And, you know, they say that it's because of an extortion attempt. Somebody was trying to frame him or extort him for $500,000 for a sex tape with a man down in Orlando. And then
0: well, I don't think it was a man. Suicide. I don't think it was a man.
11: Oh, was it a man? It was a woman.
0: No, it wasn't a woman.
11: It was a trans.
0: From what I read, it was a teenager.
11: Oh, snap.
0: Now, I've heard anywhere between 18 and 20. So is that a man? Is that still a teenager? Is
11: oh, that... that's an adult. I mean, 18 is legal consent.
0: But you're right. Supposedly 18 and above. And this is where the world is insane, and I just don't get it. I don't get it. So you can be 18, which makes you an adult to perform sexual acts, blah, blah, blah, blah, blah, but you can't legally drink.
11: Well, you can serve our military and go die for our freedoms, right. But you can't get a hand job in the car. You know, it's not fair. It's like, you know, life is cruel.
0: I have no comments. You know where I stand on suicide. You know.
11: Yeah.
0: I wanted to make a comment, which would be almost a joke, but I'm not going to because it's not a joking matter. But whatever. It is what it is, and I don't care. You know, I've met him. We've met him. You know, I've been backstage with him. I've seen a couple of his shows. Funny guy. What do you want me to say?
11: Say the truth. Say the joke. That's what I want to hear.
0: I'm not saying.
11: Say the joke. I mean, look. We put a disclaimer. Suicide is not a joke. Now go. It's just like you start every racist joke. It's like, you know, like same thing. Just put a disclaimer. Now go.
0: No, it's not. It's not funny. He just didn't succeed.
11: I'll tell you my true thoughts on Carrot Top.
0: Right, who asked?
11: I'll raise my hand. Sorry.
0: Dude in the back, moron in the back.
11: Oh, yeah. you know, like as a bodybuilder, you know, when he turned into like bodybuilding, yeah, I remember thinking like, man, this is crazy. Like this comedian that's, you know, the industry's traditionally like, you know, beer drinking, hard alcohol, smoke.
12: He's on the road, in and out of hotels. You know, the life is rough and the lifestyle is rough. And when he turned into like a jack bodybuilder, he was being made fun of for it almost, you know, like it was kind of like one of those things where it made headlines globally. And I remember that was so inspirational, kind of like what recently a year ago, Little John did, when he did the competition in Venice Beach and he got third place in a men's physique where he came from the rapping industry, which is all nightclub, late nights, party, drugs, ultra processed foods, all that. And won third place. But the similarity between the two is Carrot Top tried to kill himself on Friday night or unalive himself. And Little John's son at like 27 years old committed suicide in like the last 6 months. So, you know, suicide.
0: So the dad's name is Little John?
12: What's that?
0: So the dad's name is Little John?
12: Yeah. Yeah.
0: So,
12: like,
0: what's
13: Little John is a rapper.
0: What's Little John's son's name? Smaller John?
13: Mini John.
0: Mini?
13: I don't know if my sound's any better. I don't know what's going on here. That's ridiculous. But...
0: It's all good. Way to be prepared. It's all
2: okay.
0: Good.
2: Why can't you just turn the sound up on your phone and then that's where you get the sound from and then that's it? That's how everybody else does it.
13: All right, let me go.
2: Okay, so like
13: you're the producer to the stars.
2: Well, right, I'm just, you know, I mean, the phone's going to produce better sound quality.
14: 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I'm talking sports with Randy Harris.
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11: How you doing, Randy? You doing okay?
0: What?
11: Now his mic went up.
0: What are you people
11: this
0: doing?
11: This is a train wreck, bro.
0: What are you people doing? I think we should just stop the stream and call it a day. Lene, can you not hear me now?
2: No, I can hear you. But
11: I can hear you.
2: I don't know what to do. We fix it or we just go with a whole crap show, so I'm trying to fix it. And he's fixed now. He's done. Then we can be done. We can move on. He's done. He's good.
11: I can hear you.
2: Just want to tell you that your phone is going to be your better device in StreamYard.
11: Okay. All right. Yeah, I'm good. Randy, can you hear me?
0: Unfortunately, I can't.
11: I can't hear Randy. I can hear you, Steve. Steve,
2: okay,
11: I can
2: so
11: hear you fine.
2: This is exactly what happens, Randy. It'll happen to you, too. What happens
18: this
2: is when people come in and out, and it'll happen
18: going on here?
2: With guests that come and everything like that. Whoever, once in a while, you're not going to hear. You're going to have to go out and then back in. See, it's not Matt. It might be you. So, you know, that's how you fix it. You just have one person go out and back in, you know, at a time. And guess what? I just took over the show, and I don't even want to be talking on here. So that's it. Okay.
0: So you can hear me or you can't hear me? What the hell's going on?
2: No, I can hear you. You had trouble. Whenever somebody leaves or whenever somebody comes in, StreamYard has a glitch in it, and
0: right.
2: The glitch is once in a while somebody's going to lose either audio. It's mostly audio, and then that's it. And he's leaving and coming back so many times. It was bound to happen to you at one point, but that's the glitch with StreamYard. That's all.
0: Now that we've plugged StreamYard,
2: I didn't understand when you were saying that. It's because I wasn't in the studio at the time when you're saying, because, I mean, why would I be answering when I'm outside? But it took me a while to understand that you weren't hearing people. Remember, when people come in and out, that's why you tell them to leave. And I got that now right here ready to go for anybody. I'll just change the name in the front.
0: Okay.
2: Well, we've had 2 months of good stuff, and today we're learning. That's how it goes. And now all of a sudden, Matt won't come back. So here we go.
0: So some items that. Why do I hear something in the background? If nobody. Oh, you're.
2: It's me. I got somebody cooking back here and all kinds of things.
0: Okay. So let's do this. So we'll do that. All right. So some of the articles that we will talk about with or without. Train wreck. We will continue talking about Gable Steveson. Got the UFC interviews, thank God, in about 17 minutes or so at the top of the hour, which will get us through hour number two. Topuria begging for a rematch. People are saying, does he deserve it? Should he deserve it? Do you want him to have it? Should he get it? No, not only should he not have a rematch, Justin Gaethje shouldn't have a rematch. Justin Gaethje should, I mean, he should do what's best for him. Does he walk away from a massive payday But what better way to walk away? And he was ready to walk away anyway. So, no. No rematch, unless it's at the White House. Are you back?
11: I think I'm back. I had to unplug everything. My phone, my connection.
0: All right, we don't care. We don't care how you fixed it.
11: I'm here.
0: You fixed it. And unfortunately, you're back. So.
11: All right, where would you like to start, Randy?
0: Welcome to the train wreck.
11: Thank you.
0: I always wanted to only do 2 hours.
11: Yeah. Speaking of train, I got to train with Mr. Olympia, Derek Lunsford. They're all out in Vegas this week for the Olympia. So good luck to Derek and the team from Largo, local to the Tampa Bay area. So shout out Derek Lunsford.
0: Did you hear anything about Sean Strickland and some kind of car wreck?
11: Yeah, it was an ATV, like a side-by-side. And they wrecked it like 60 miles an hour, no helmet. And he's probably pretty messed up, you know. And I suspect you'll probably see reports kind of like what Tito Ortiz says when he flipped out of a boat and hit the surface water and it had the worst like headache or worst injury, you know, from that than from fighting. So I wonder if Sean will have the same experience.
0: Well, the paperwork that I was given from our content director says Strickland says he hit the ground 6 times at around 60 miles per hour and somehow walked away without getting seriously hurt.
11: Yeah, that's a lot of jarring. That's a lot of, you know, a lot of cervical issues, a lot of neck issues, a lot of brain issues. You won't really know the effects of that kind of stuff for later on.
0: Oh, for decades.
11: Well, it can be decades, but, you know, it can be 6 months before your, you know, tendons and ligaments and things you tore by twisting and the force, you know, become evident. So, but we'll see, man. At least he's still alive. Still, he's still here. So I know a lot of people that don't make it through those kind of accidents.
0: Oh, this is a cool something that got sent by Rick. I didn't know this. Giants hid Jackson Dart's jersey. Did you know that?
11: They hid it?
0: They hid it.
11: Why?
0: They didn't want him to play.
11: Oh, really?
0: Dart wanted back into the game so badly after hurting his knee that the Giants reportedly hid his jersey.
11: Wow. Okay.
0: Well, and I can understand that. I was telling this story to H, who sits next to me at the Bucks game. I remember Otto Graham telling me a story that he was injured and they were not going to have him play. He begged to at least stand on the sidelines in uniform, and they were not smart enough to know what that meant. So he was in uniform, kickoff, Cleveland got the ball. Guess who ran out to play? Otto Graham. So it was smart by taking the jersey so that then he couldn't play. Did we lose you again? What did you do?
11: No, my wife's talking to her father, so I'm like, look, we're in production. So I have to, you know, I got to create a quiet studio.
0: We need to put the two of you in on 90 Day Fiancé.
11: Oh, do you think we would pick each other? Do you think she would pick me again?
0: Well, no, I know she wouldn't, but that's why 90 Day Fiancé would be so outstanding. And to be honest, there is a Brazilian girl, young lady, who every time I watch it, I say to my wife, look at that. Laz on 90 Day Fiancé. Because she looks like her. She's from Brazil, blah, blah, blah, blah, blah. So, yeah.
11: Wow, there's somebody that's like you on 90 Day Fiancé. You want to do a double date on the show?
0: Well, they got divorced.
11: Well.
0: So I think she definitely would want to do the show.
11: We're not far from it. We're like 6 feet apart.
0: if she was guaranteed the outcome would be the same, I think she'd be willing to do it.
11: You think so?
0: Yeah, I do.
11: I do too. So does she. I just got a thumbs up from the background.
0: Well, since we are talking about your wife, there's also something from one of, whether it's yours or hers, we're still not sure, favorite human, Paula Costa. Costa says the UFC can give him a normal fight, pay him more for 5 rounds, or release him.
11: Okay.
0: Dana says Costa keeps turning fights down.
11: I agree.
0: To which one?
11: Both.
0: Yeah.
11: I think both sides are right. I think Paula gets offered massive money to do all these other promotions, these influencer promotions. He's a bigger star outside of the UFC than he is in it, probably. Kind of like Sean O'Malley and some of these other guys. So I think he's probably getting offered crazy money to do like different things for, you know, less impact to his body. So, and Paul probably doesn't want to fight you know, like, I don't know if he's fighting for a belt anymore or a title anymore. I think he's just kind of enjoying his life.
0: Well, he wants to fight for a belt.
11: Oh, he still does.
0: That's what he's saying, that he wants a big fight, big money.
11: Well, I have to say that. I mean, everybody has to say that. You can't be like, oh, I just want to go out there and have some fun. You know, like, I'm not really going to. You really?
0: That's all Gable wanted to do was just go out and have some fun.
11: I don't know if it was fun for him. And I know I did see he did release a statement, though, after Sean brought up a rape allegation from college, you know, which is not to take lightly, obviously. And so Gabe put out a statement saying that there's no charges. The lawyer scoured everything. There's no open investigation. There's no open case. So I know your stance on trash talking. There is no line in combat sports. But what if it's a false allegation? What if it's not actual or factual? What's your stance on that?
0: There is no line in trash talking. You're right. I agree with that. The way you just said it is a little interesting. So I would really like to get his exact comments, because by you saying that he said my attorney squashed it, that's really not the way that I would say that. You know, my attorney got it to go away. I'm not saying you said it. I'm not saying he said that. I'm just responding to what you just said.
11: Mm-hmm.
0: There's legal ways that you need to say certain things. And, you know, what do you do when you're trash talking? You handle it like men in a squared circle.
11: Isn't that offensive to women and trans nowadays? I mean, you can't say that, handle like men. I mean, you got to be
0: equal. They were men. They were men.
11: Unless they identify as something different. Like, you got to be politically correct these days, Randy. Got to keep with the times, man.
0: No, right now, you just have to be politically professional.
11: I do.
0: I know that's asking a lot.
11: I'm always professional. Look at my studio.
0: Yeah.
11: Beautiful.
0: I got the belts the behind me now. I got the belts behind me now. One belt.
11: Oh, nice.
0: One belt. One belt. All right. We are going to give away I almost said Randy Macho Man Savage. Randy Couture MMA bobblehead.
11: All right.
0: Something behind me is going to be the trivia question.
11: Okay.
0: So all I'm just telling people is to watch, maybe take a photo, maybe jot down certain things. It could be small. It could be big. And that's how you're going to register for the Randy Couture bobblehead next week.
11: So I want to guess.
0: Everybody, that's just shut up. Your mic's not working, and if it's not, I'll make sure that it's good. It's nothing that you could ever guess, just so you know. I'm changing it up because I can't trust you. So next week, we will give away the Randy Couture bobblehead from MMA Bobblehead. And but back to what you were saying, there is no line in trash talking. When you don't like each other and they don't like each other for whatever reason, and there could be many reasons, and we know that, no, there is no line. Now, you have to be careful, because if you say something that he was found, there's a difference between not guilty and innocent, just in my opinion. I don't know legal wise. Words are not only hurtful, you can be held accountable. So you need to be careful.
11: Well, there was an incident, I believe, and I don't have the exact quote in front of me, but I believe there was an investigation, and then there were no charges filed, and then the case was closed. I believe that was the chain of events. But I can get you the exact statement if you want it.
0: Well, no. I mean, again, it's immaterial. Whether it's his statement or, you know, what Sean said, you know, it is what it is. But, no, I don't believe that there's a line. You don't like somebody. And a lot of times, we both know this. We all know this. They've already talked about it in the back. You know, it's kind of like I told you the story when hockey was coming to the Tampa Bay area. They had a hockey game at the arena, at the stadium. And I saw two guys talking, and they fought 2 minutes into the game. It was all planned. How many times do they say, no, we hyped it, we hyped it, we sold it? We, you know, so more times than not, they're going to say things like you just said. You're saying things to sell it. Well, and then once it's sold, are you going to backtrack? I would rather you just stay strong and know it was real, even if it wasn't. Because the more times you say, we just said that to sell the fight, now it's WWE. Now it's fake. You know, what else is fake?
11: Speaking of WWE, did you see, what's his name, Neil Patrick Harris? So he's the guy that played Doogie Howser.
0: Right.
11: He said that watching wrestling was his tell that he knew he was gay. Like, so when he would watch wrestling growing up, that's how he knew he was going to be a gay man. Thoughts on wrestling being a gay sport?
0: It's not a gay sport. But
11: I'm just saying that's a report.
0: Well, hold on a second. You said WWE. So which is it? Are we talking wrestling the sport or scripted WWE? It's two entirely different things.
11: Let's go scripted WWE.
0: Okay. No, it's not gay. Now, the real wrestling, no, it's not gay. Now, I would say, like back in the day, you know what, but I'm not going to because people are going to take it out of context. You know what I can't stand? What is my favorite sport? What is my favorite collegiate sport?
11: Oh, curling.
0: What is my favorite collegiate tournament?
11: You're going to say the NCAA wrestling tournament.
0: It is. It's my favorite. It's my favorite. You know what I can't watch and you can't ever make me watch? I want no part of. I don't really want to cover it. I haven't covered it. Is the RAF.
11: Really? You know, yep. You're not interested in?
0: None. Zero.
11: Really?
0: Zero.
11: Huh.
0: A, it's not fights. It's wrestling.
11: It's wrestling, but it's all the old wrestlers, all MMA guys. It's like the older guys.
0: But it's not a fight. It's wrestling. Treat it like such. It's wrestling. You don't have to mean mug. You don't have to do these stupid face-offs. You don't have to brawl. You don't. No, it cheapens it, and I have no interest in it. And just like I said to Dave Feldman at BKFC, if you're against it, and I said this to the RAF people, if you're against it, stop it. If you don't stop it,
11: right.
0: What is that saying?
11: Well, there's fights in the crowds every event. I mean, there's more brawls in the crowd at an RAF wrestling match than you'll see at an MMA fight.
0: That's what I just said.
11: Right.
0: It's because they allow it. Right. And it's all the teams. It's not the fans. It might be fans of that guy. And then once he steps over the line and they all storm the mat and all that kind of stuff, it gets out of hand and it's ridiculous. And if you're not going to stop it, that means you're for it. Because, and they've said that when we had that guy on, a high up of RAF, it's like, yeah, we're against it, but it certainly helped promoting it.
11: It does.
0: Then you're not against it.
11: Yeah, right. You're what do you call it, embedding it or not, enabling it. You're an enabler.
0: Right.
11: That's a different strategy, but that's where it gets clicks.
0: If it was a legitimate wrestling event, just wrestling, flat out wrestling, if you did that crap, you're banned for life. Yeah, I might watch it because I like wrestling.
11: So would it be in a different sport? Can Paulo Costa just do wrestling? Like, if it's not, like, is it all based on his contract with the UFC? Or
0: of course, yeah, we don't know how every contract could be worded differently.
11: Okay.
0: And again, wrestling is not a fight.
11: Right.
0: So if it says you can't fight, then but can you compete? Henry Cejudo's in a boxing thing in Miami, I think, next week.
11: Yeah.
0: You know, I'm all for all that.
11: Sure.
0: Boxing is boxing. Boxing is a fight. Now, you still shouldn't do all the stupid stuff that cheapens the sport, but that's a combat fist fight, gloved sport, glove fight, whatever. Wrestling isn't. And I'm not going to be one of those guys that say kids are watching, and because it still falls on the parents to teach them right from wrong and blah, blah, blah, blah, blah. But if you're a wrestler, if you're a young – we've seen some of these little kids – 8, 9, 10 years old, he gets taken down, he pins him, and he goes and punches him in the face. Mm-hmm. And what happens?
11: Clicks go up, view goes up, revenue comes in.
0: Right.
11: And then everybody talks about the next one because you're not going to believe what you saw last time.
0: And it, all it does is hurt the sport. And I think all of that hurts the sport. It's a wrestling event. Have you ever seen that at the NCAAs? I'm not saying it's never happened, but have you ever seen it? I haven't.
11: No, I mean, I think college is a little different.
0: You don't think if they continue this, there's a senior, it's his final match, he's going up against his arch rival that he's lost to 4 times, blah, blah, blah, blah, blah, blah. It's over, right?
11: I mean, maybe this is like, you know, I know LSU got in trouble for wanting to bring pro NFL players back to college to compete at, you know, the college level, but maybe Gabe Steveson goes back to college wrestling. You know, go back.
0: I thought he did.
11: Did he really?
0: I thought after he left, he went back.
11: Well, there you go.
0: And then he went to try the NFL. Then he tried the WWE. Now he's trucking.
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0: Axe Murderer, Vandalay, and trained, I believe, in Vegas with Couture and those guys. So I haven't met him yet, but I guess he's coming to visit in 2 weeks. So she's going to bring him to Tattville and introduce me to him. But I should be able to get the German Destroyer on the program in a couple weeks.
1: His name would be Frederick Vosgaan.
0: Okay, there we go. So Frederick Vosgaan will be on the show hopefully in 2 weeks.
1: Heavily known by his official moniker, the Neanderthal.
0: Oh, but she showed me a picture with him and Bigfoot and some guy like, man, your father's huge. Like, that's a massive man. Like, but yeah, he's a beast. But he lives up in I think she said Virginia Beach, and he has a gym up there, and so he's not competing and training and fighting anymore. But
1: All right.
0: he's next
1: If
0: generation.
1: this is the same guy, and I don't know if it is, because this says that while the UFC has actively tried to sign him, so that means it can't be him, because if they're trying to sign him, this would be a younger guy, I would assume. I'll try to find out his age. He's became a rising star to massive stardom in Europe's Octagon, that's OKTAGON MMA promotion.
0: You know, it's for sale right now over on the other side in Melbourne, Florida. Too many UFC cages. So it's like a 4 foot by 5 foot panel. It's got the cage, it's got two pieces. I was going to put it right here in the corner, make my own octagon, but that's a long drive, you know, to pick up two doors.
1: This dude has an undefeated 5-0 record. I'm going to say this isn't him.
0: No, he's an old school guy. He's
1: Right.
0: going to be one of like Carwin's. Like, what happened to Shane Carwin? Has anybody done a wellness check on Shane Carwin?
1: He got severely sick. You know,
0: Oh, did he
1: he
0: really?
1: got yeah, very, very ill. Last I heard. And you know, we're talking, you know, quite some time ago. So
0: I was just curious because I've got these old, you know, UFC plaques, you know, and era from Tito, Forrest Griffin, Shane Carwin, Lyoto Machida, BJ Penn. So those legendary names like those Matt Serras and GSPs, they're getting older, and love to know how their health and how they're doing these days. Think of
1: I got to wait for you to find out.
0: call
1: Google it.
0: them. Well, yeah, or just call them. But like,
1: Well,
0: hey, you
1: you
0: know.
1: don't have his number, but
0: Well, it's
1: I
0: not
1: could
0: hard
1: call
0: to
1: him.
0: get. People use numbers anymore? People really
1: Obviously, it
0: call
1: is
0: people?
1: hard, because I've been trying to get a hold of Sean Sherif since Saturday night.
0: Well, he's a star now, like Josh Hockett. You know, he comes on Knockout Radio, super cool, humble. Like, hey, everything's great. You guys are my best friends. And then you go win the biggest night of your life, and now I can't get a hold of him.
1: Josh Hockett fighting for the
0: It's
1: strap.
0: insane. I mean, it's crazy. Don't Steve Asplund, where are you at? Check in, Steve. Like, he's part of the Randy regime now. All these guys, like, you know, make it big, and then they have success, and then they forget about the little guys.
1: No, Steve's not. No. I think we could call him right now. We called him, and he would call right away.
0: Send him a message, right, from the link. Send an invite to his
1: Well,
0: Facebook.
1: but we got a couple people coming up. But all right, I'll
0: Oh,
1: do it.
0: okay.
1: I'll do it. Just to prove a point.
0: All right, yeah. You know, they do that with like Shaq, and they'll do that live on Reels. Like, hey, call this person, see if they blow you off or not. Because we know Matt Riddle doesn't blow people off, or at least doesn't blow you off at the Comic Con, because he looked up, saw the name on the screen, looked up, then saw you, but he had already answered, made the commitment to like talk to Randy. Because that could have gone really bad for you. Like,
1: If
0: if you'd have thrown his phone on the ground and be like, fuck.
1: you have a minute.
0: Oh, well, you're giving him a heads up. I'm just saying, hit the live, boom, invite. Let him go live with it.
1: I know, but I got to tell him to click it.
0: Well, he'll get the alert.
1: Well,
0: Like, Randy Harris wants to annoy you for like the next 6 minutes.
1: all right, we'll see.
0: To accept the charges, press one now. Have you ever got a collect call from jail call before, Randy? Have I ever called you collect trying to get out of jail?
1: It was. I did get a call from jail once.
0: Really?
1: Yeah, it wasn't collect. It was, hey, I need a favor. And I'm sure you've seen the thing going around. It's somebody, and it's who's the Boston guy? The two Boston guys? Yeah,
0: For
1: Matt Damon and who's the other one?
0: Ben
1: Ben
0: Affleck.
1: Affleck.
0: Yeah.
1: So, and somebody, Ben Affleck asked the other actor, I don't know who it is, all right, I need your help.

0: You can't ask where we're going or what we're going to do and what we're going to do with the body. And the guy goes, okay, whose car are we taking?
1: Okay. I just saw a body the other day. Some guy wrapped up something, looked like a body on his bicycle, was rolling it through town. I thought it was Baker Mayfield because I know he went missing during the Bengals. And I was like, all right, well, hopefully this homeless guy found Baker, wrapped him up, preserve him, deliver him to Ray J so he could deliver a win against the Browns. And nope, Baker Mayfield is still missing since he signed the $165 million contract. Any sighting of him, Randy?
0: I saw a video of somebody, a fan that was in that corner. Steve says he'll be on in 3 minutes. He's driving. He's going to pull over to the side of the road.
1: Oh, nice.
0: So we'll just put him on for a couple minutes to show that we're boys.
1: I like it.
0: All right. Okay. I told you, he ain't like that. I'm going to throw you under the bus.
1: I expect nothing else.
0: I'm throwing your ass right under
1: the bus. Do I have time to tell you a story?
0: Well, until he logs in.
1: All right. So you know, I made a, you know, you know, you're talking about the Randy Couture MMA bobblehead giveaway, right? So I don't know about you, but like instead of just having a figurine, like a handmade, hand-painted, you know, piece of MMA history.
0: Why do I think this is a story about you?
1: No, it's not about me. But having it just sit there, I just want to change the narrative a little bit. So I'm going to go on a little tour here. It's kind of like you're like a live newscaster. But here's a story about a boat. Here's a ship that started in London, right? In British, what do they call it? British America or something? United Kingdom. So they start a boat, then it comes across the ocean, and then it gets hit by Chuck Liddell. Like an MMA bobblehead gets hit by the Iceman, or did the Titanic hit the Iceman? Which one hit which? And then they're on their way to New York, obviously. So there's that Mayday call. But that's how I use my MMA bobbleheads, is to tell stories, Randy, of history. I mean, look, they say, there's Facebook pages, conspiracy theories, where the Titanic was an inside job, that by destroying the families that controlled the power, they were able to set up the central banking system 1 year later.
0: All right, shut up. Enough about you. All right, before you say anything, mystery caller, I want you to tell you who's your guy and who's not. So we had Sean Sharif on last week. I've been trying to reach him for a week. And I said, we can't get a hold of Sean. I've been trying. And you know what your buddy, the guy you're so tight with, said? They always come on our show first, like Josh Hockett and Steven and Sean, and they don't return a call. I said, I'll bet you anything you want, let me send a message.
2: What's up? What's up, Randy? Oh, man, it's good to see you guys. How are you doing?
0: We're doing great. I just wanted to prove Matt wrong. Matt's like, Steve won't respond that quick. I go, you watch. He could be in the delivery room, and he'll text and say, I'm busy.
2: Is that better now?
0: Well, we can hear you. We got you.
2: Okay, sorry.
0: Can you hear us?
2: Yeah, now I can. I'm sorry. You guys cut out for a second here.
0: Okay. Are you driving? Where are you headed?
2: I'm parked now. I had to go pay a bill. I had an issue with some stuff.
0: Okay, we'll leave it
2: but up. I got my internet paid, going to get some coffee for my wifey, and you're about to get induced into the hospital, man. This newborn.
0: I was going to say, where are we on the baby? When's that going to happen?
2: 7:30 p.m. Central Time tonight.
0: Really? Wow.
2: Yes, sir. Yeah.
0: Mama good?
2: Yeah, she's good. She's ready to pop, man. She's over being pregnant. I get it. I don't get it. I can only imagine. But, yeah,
0: well,
2: get the kid out of there and then hopefully get one more in before the new year. Get this kid a good Christmas.
0: Now, you can't imagine being pregnant, but you can imagine walking around with that excess of weight.
2: Yeah, it's like being pregnant with, like, quintuplets, I guess.
0: So how's everything been since the last fight?
2: Oh, it's been good, man. I just got cleared about a week and a half ago, 2 weeks ago, for my knee and my nose. So I'm super grateful for that. Been getting punched in the face a little bit lately. back to lifting weights and just feeling good. I didn't get nearly as out of shape as I did the last fight, so we're starting off good. And, yeah, no, just campaigning for something else before the new year.
0: You know, I try not to do anything negative. I'm the upbeat. I'm the positive. I'm this, I'm that. But I'm a little upset about something that happened Saturday night. And you know, I feel like there's only certain people that I can be honest with and upfront and, you know, not hold back. What is your opinion on what happened with Gable Steveson? Not the fight. I'm okay. You guys lose. You've lost. People lose. It's going to happen. How you handle yourself after a loss says more about somebody than how you handle a win, in my opinion. And I think him leaving, whether it was his choice, John Jones's choice, and I was telling Matt earlier, Forrest Griffin lost a fight, ran out, and Dana made him go back in. I thought it was bad.
2: No, I think I'd tell my team to suck a dick. I'm staying in there. I couldn't stay. After Vitor. Vitor tore my meniscus in that fight. And I stood there with a battered face, no left leg. And I gave him a hug, said congratulations to his team. And I walked myself out of there. And I, you know, hey, it's opinions are like buttholes and everybody's got one. So it's, you know, but it's, I don't know. No, I thought it was handled poorly.
0: Yeah, you know, like I said, I don't normally talk negative stuff. I just think this is a sport that I've loved since the very beginning. And, you know, it's still supposed to be professionalism. It's still supposed to be sportsmanship.
2: Absolutely.
0: You know, you talk a little crap before, and I don't like that either, but you do it to sell the fight or you do it because you really hate somebody or whatever. But there still has to be some, you know, you take the loss, you clap, and you walk away. It's only my saying.
2: Yeah, I mean, we've seen huge favorites react this way in the past, you know. I think it's a headstrong thing. And I don't know, I don't think you can coach humble, you know. You can't coach being a human, so.
0: Oh, believe me, I've been dealing with Matt for 15 years. I understand that you can't coach.
1: Hey, Steve-O, don't listen to the hype, man. What's good, baby?
2: Oh, what's up, handsome? It's good to see you, brother.
1: Listen, so I could hear everything from the beginning. I just couldn't handle Randy being right. So I'm like, Steve's not going to answer your phone call. He's a star now. He doesn't need us. And,
2: oh, man, I'm always answering your guys. I'm sorry. I hate to break your guys' bet, but yeah, come on. You know me better than that. I'm sorry.
0: What do you mean you hate to? You're the honest upfront guy. I knew you'd answer.
2: No, it's funny, especially on that like subject. I don't know. I was rooting for Sean. I always root for my opponents, but rooting heavily for Sean in that one. So I was happy about that outcome.
0: Well,
2: I've trained with Gable before and been in the same room with him for a while. We share a coach, and I don't know.
0: It's all good. Thank you for letting me win the bet. I know you got coffee to get back to.
2: But now, Randy, I got to get like 10 push-ups out of the deal then.
0: No problem. I'll do it as soon as the show's over. that don't scare me. Now, if you would have said 100, I would have said, how many days do I have?
2: All right, fair enough.
0: You said 10. I'll do 10 as soon as the show's over. I'll videotape it. I'll post it, and I'll send it to you.
2: Now, God bless my friends. I'm sorry for rambling on. I hope you guys have a great day.
0: All right. We'll talk to you soon. Good luck. I'll text you after. I want to know how big the whole nine yards.
2: Oh, my God. I will definitely let you guys know.
0: Take care. Thanks, man.
2: All right. Love you guys. Bye.
0: Love you, too.
1: That's awesome. I hate you for it. That's awesome.
0: All right. So, Steven stepped up. Robert's now in the stream. He'll be on here momentarily, and we'll catch up as he gets ready this weekend. But I told you he'd answer the phone. He's one of us.
1: Yeah. Yeah.
3: Hello, hello.
0: Hey, Robert, how are you?
3: Sorry. Yeah, man, fine, thank you.
0: We appreciate your time. I know it's the beginning of fight week. What's fight week like for you?
3: It's short time actually, because today we have media day. We go soon to the Apex. Weight cutting and everything is done. We came here like 2.5 weeks earlier for acclimatization. Made some good rounds in Extreme Couture, in UFCPI with great guys like Sven Strickland and Chris Curtis. But all my camp was in Poland, in Warsaw, in Unique Fight Club. That is my dream. There I have great guys too and great coaches.
0: What do you need to prepare? What do you need to bring, you know, from another country when you come, whether it's the United States or any other country? Are there things that, you know, like plug outlets to plug your phones or whatever? What are some things that fans and media might not think you need to bring that you have to?
3: Yes, the Poland is quite far away from the Las Vegas. We had 15 hours flight.
0: That would have been a long trip if it was 15 years.
3: Yeah. Very, very long. 15 hours, sorry. And everything here is different. The air is dry. Hot temperature in Poland are cold now. Actually, yesterday it was snowing. So much different. That's the reason we have to come here earlier and feel the energy of this place. But this is not my first time. This is my actually third time in Vegas. So I have more experience than earlier, and this is better for me.
0: Before I throw the underhanded softball to Matt, and he'll ask you a question or two, let's go back in time. Talk about your fight against Brad Tavares, friend of the show, veteran of the show. He's been around a long, long time. Talk about that and then the big knockout in round three.
3: Yeah, I was very motivated for this fight. I met Brad a couple of days ago here in Vegas. We talked a little bit. He's a good guy. Every guy from Extreme Couture are very open. The coach, Eric, make for us great hospitality, open gym. They wish me good luck. The fight in Paris is much nearer from my hometown in Poland than Vegas. So it was easier because to Paris from Warsaw is like two hours flight. Great doping, friends have great fans, and it was a big fight for me. I want to make that again next Saturday.
0: Go ahead, Matt.
1: So, Robert, you know, I used to, when I was younger, I used to travel based on, like, you know, landmarks. But now as I get older, I'm traveling for experiences. You know, I wanted to go to Minnesota for the sound deprivation room. But I just watched a video today in Warsaw. There is a brine tree in the middle of town that drips water through, and it makes it very healthy, like the air around it. Have you heard of this tree in Warsaw, or have you been there?
3: In Warsaw, the tree?
1: Yeah, there's a brine tree. It's like a huge tree made out of sticks, out of twigs from trees, and it filters the water down, but it creates a healthy environment. Are you aware of this? Have you heard of this?
3: Ah, okay. This is a tree with salt, yeah? You might mean that.
0: Yes.
1: Yeah.
3: Yeah. We have that a lot of in Poland. Actually, I am not from Warsaw. I trained there. I am from Bielsko-Biała. This is a city in the mountains south of Poland. But I lived there a couple years. And Warsaw is a very good place. Poland is a great, now is very good place. Very safety in Europe now. So if you want to see some interesting things in Europe, you have to come to Poland.
1: Yes, sir.
0: We'll take you up on it. What's the MMA culture like in Poland?
3: It's very big. This is, I think, football and MMA are the biggest sports now. We have a big organization, a lot of organization, MMA organization in Poland. KSW is the biggest, one of the biggest in Europe also. So Poland MMA is very, very, very strong in Europe. And

0: Hi, this is Cal Ripken Jr., and you're listening to Talking Sports with Randy Harris.
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6: 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Back to the boys, streaming live on YouTube.
7: It did take him 15 hours or 15 years to get there because he was on the Spirit of St. Louis. But I told you where I want to travel to. Where's that one place that you dream to fight? Is there one location, one arena, one country on earth that you would like to fight or perform in? Where would that be?
8: I think most fighters dreaming about fighting in Madison Square Garden. This is the legendary hall in States, the mecca of combat sports also. For me, I like more places when it's nature. I fought in Australia, I was in Brazil, I very love Thailand, and for me the best place on the world is Poland, my hometown, because I have family and friends there. So this is the most important thing. But if you ask about one arena, one place when I want to fight. I want fight in main event in Madison Square Garden. It will be great.
9: Can't top that. You can't even top the interview after that. Robert, thank you very much for your time. Enjoy the process the next couple of days. I always call it Christmas, your birthday, New Year's. All of that comes Saturday when you get back in the octagon.
8: Okay, thank you very much. Regards for all the fans, and keep fingers crossed for me and Polish Power.
9: There you go. Awesome stuff right there. That, what a good guy. And we should go to Poland. Let's plan a trip there. We'll go do a couple live shows, hook up with Robert. He can take us around and show us Polish food.
7: They have a brine tree, Randy. I think it's the only one in the world. Like, I just saw it today on the reel. I'm like, there's no way. So I had to ask about it. So super cool. Really good dude. But like, he's following health. See, Brazil, Thailand, Poland. You know, the healthy place. And what a difference from, like, perspective, right? Because Madison Square Garden, to me, isn't the mecca of fighting.
9: Right? I've been there so many times, I don't even care. I haven't even walked around it.
7: Right. But I don't think of Madison Square Garden when I think of, like, fighting. I think of Atlantic City. I think of Vegas. I think of the Coliseum. But it's interesting to see how an outside perspective from a different culture sees America, sees our landmarks that we don't pay any attention to anymore, but they put on a pedestal.
9: I'm just going to say that's me. I know that a lot of fans, you know, I'm going to Madison Square Garden again. Well, but like I said, I've not walked around it. I've walked one side of it. I've walked the one side to the other side to get the pizza or get to my hotel. But I remember walking through it, and they have prints of, you know, Hulk Hogan and people that have performed there. I haven't even looked at them, but I haven't done that anywhere. I've been to Fenway. I lived in Boston. I've never walked around Fenway Park. I've walked on Fenway Park. but I've never walked around it. Wrigley Field, you know, all that stuff. And I'm sure that's one of the things numerous things I regret, but it's too late to start now.
7: Well, it's too late. You could have gone to the BKFC fight in Fenway last month. You could have walked around and done, you could go back and make up time for all the things that you missed, as long as the arena's still still intact.
9: I've walked around the field. I've been on Fenway Field more times than any bare knuckle fighter has.
7: Okay.
9: You know, I covered the Red Sox. I've had a couple friends play for the Red Sox. I was credentialed. I didn't get it pulled. I didn't say anything wrong in the media. So, you know, I was able to keep my my MLB credentials at that time. Tom Bernanski, Carlton Fisk, Wade Boggs, numerous people. So I've walked around. I've touched the wall. I've been in, you know, that kind of stuff. But I'm just saying, as I've traveled as much as I have, I've never really taken – well, you've traveled with me. I don't sure. want to take the time. You know, I got to go nowhere. I'm in a hurry to go absolutely nowhere.
7: You sound like a Tesla driver. When they try to get on the highway, they go as fast as possible to stop.
9: All right. Here's a scenario as we're waiting for our next interview, which is John Castaneda. Hope I pronounced that right. So we'll just introduce him as John. I'm booking a flight to go to Charlotte, North Carolina.
7: Okay.
9: It's my mom's 90-somethingth birthday. Right. The Bucks will be in town that weekend. There's Alzheimer's walk that my sister's involved in. I'll probably walk with her on Saturday. Yada, yada, yada, yada, yada, yada. Mm-hmm. Two different flights. Well, three flights. One flight, Tampa to, well, I think it's St. Pete Clearwater to Concord, North Carolina. $140.
7: Okay.
9: But there's no rental cars there.
7: Okay.
9: Tampa to Charlotte, $350. And rental cars are available for $400.
7: Good.
9: Tampa to Raleigh-Durham, $139. Car, $200.
7: Okay.
9: But it's a three-hour drive.
7: Okay.
9: Really, I think it's two and a half, but we'll say 3 hours. What did I book? Now, I've since have canceled and rebooked something else, but which of those three do you think I'm doing?
7: Oh, God. I mean, the traditional Randy is the cheapest budget guy. You know, it's going to be based on cents, right? I mean, that's why you watch porn backwards, right? Like, because you're like, when they get their money back. I think that's your standard MO. But I'm going to go with, you're going to go with convenience because you're getting older. Just like going to Madison Square Garden this next time. You're definitely going to walk around and take in the sights. I think so. Yeah, I think you're starting to like wake up. You're starting to like get out of the tunnel vision and see that there's more to life than what you've been doing, like the same angles and same coverage of the same things. And you're going to explore more. I think this next chapter of your life's going to be a lot better. I think you'll enjoy the media way more. I think I'll be honest, in Vegas, when we got off the interview with Carrot Top, I thought that I was doing my exit interview. Or I was, you know, basically like letting you go of your own platform. Steve and I set up a banner on the backside, like, hey, be here at 2:15 or 2:15 or whatever time it was. And we gathered a crowd for me to interview you and send you off into the sunset. I thought that was it for you. And then you got this like,
9: what the hell are you talking about?
7: Like when I would try to retire you from your own show, but you were so burned out. You're so grumpy. You're so miserable. And then you got this like breath of fresh air after I came alive. And like, you started letting me do more of this stuff. And then you came alive.
9: Hold on.
7: You started losing weight. Started getting healthy. That's why I'm the head trainer. But like, I think now that you're traveling still just as much as you ever have, and you're still doing the same amount of covered events that you still did, I think you're going to enjoy the process a lot more. You're not just going to go for the food and the free, you know, buffet. You're going to go to like take in like the sites, maybe try different experiences. Like I just told Robert before, I travel now based on the experience that way it enhances my life. That's what I'm looking for when I travel. I'm not looking for the food or the hotel or the best pool or the best beach. I'm looking for like the experience and the culture to enhance my quality of life. And I think you're going to enjoy this next process, bro. King of the bros, bro.
9: Yeah, we'll see. We'll see.
7: I'm serious.
9: All right, so which flight did I get?
7: I'm going to say you went with the, I'm going to go with Raleigh. $200, $100 and something dollars, and 3 hour drive. I think you're going to take the drive, save the money, and enjoy the trip.
9: That's what I booked.
7: Yeah, look at that.
9: Now, I've already been told best wings somebody's ever had, and this person has been in Buffalo.
7: Okay.
9: This person said that he was working in Raleigh, and best wings he's ever had. That's okay. On docket. I'll eat that on the Monday. Friday, when I land, he said, there's this burger place, a chain, a mom and pop. Going to get that. I'm going to eat that halfway on my way to Charlotte. I'm still not going to stop and smell the roses. But once I get there and after I see my mom, what am I going to do the rest of Friday? Nothing. When I see my mom Saturday morning, what am I going to do? Go walk and then nothing.
7: And to be honest, your mom is the greatest Buccaneer fan of all time. Forget Crazy Buck. Forget all the Chris Elmore. Forget everybody. Your mom is the greatest Buccaneer fan they could have because she won't remember that they got their ass handed to them by the Cleveland Browns and lost 2 weeks in a row and 0-2.
9: Well, by then they could be 0-5.
7: She won't remember it anyway. But that's what the Bucs need. They need all their fans to have amnesia or temporary Alzheimer's or dementia. Maybe feed them a bunch of sugar, free slushies when you come into the stadium. I don't know. They need to do something to forget this horrific start to a season, right?
9: Sure.
7: Those are your boys. Those are your people, man. You got to be a fan. If you're a fan, you're a fan. You got to sink with the ship like the Titanic.
9: But I've always said I'm not a fan. I'm not a fan. It's what I do. I cover the team. I try to be as honest and truthful as possible. I don't throw people under the bus. And I knew Steven Asplen would answer, so I threw you under the bus because that's so much more fun. I didn't know that today's the day. In Deuceon tonight at 7:30.
7: Yeah.
9: And he stops on the way to going to get coffee for his wife. That's our guy.
7: That's our guy. That's your guy. He answered your call. I don't know if he'd answer my call.
9: No, he probably wouldn't. He plays up to harass me by loving you.
7: That's true. A lot of people do that. That's
9: what you do.
7: A lot of people.
9: You love yourself just to piss me off.
7: Yeah. Well, speaking of days, that tax day is April 15th. Same day that the Titanic sank. So, it's just
9: coincidence?
7: Irony.
9: Coincidence? No.
7: I mean, come on, man. They waited 50 years and they started in, 1955. And like, oh, we'll make tax day as kind of an inside joke of like, hey, after the Titanic sank, we created this new banking system to control the world. But crypto may be changing that, Randy. The Clarity Act did not pass, but I still think crypto has a huge life ahead of it. I think Donald Trump supports it. What do you say? Do you invest in the cryptocurrencies?
9: No.
7: Why?
9: No.
7: What's it cost you to invest a couple of shekels? You're doing shekels on Inside the Distance. You're doing shekels on Sean Sheriff.
9: I won shekels on Sean.
7: Yeah. But you're not going to throw any shekels on cryptocurrency?
9: No, I'm not. No.
7: You get to pick your coins. You get to pick funny names or something that you like.
9: Sure. Sure. I'll get right on it. Give me money and I'll do it. You give me the money and I'll do it in my name.
7: Will you take a IOU? What about a compliment?
9: I don't take anything from you. There is nothing you can give me that interests me whatsoever. Let me get back to some of the paperwork that was given to us by the content director. Aaron Judge may miss the wild card series. You care?
7: No, not really, but I do think it's great that the Tampa Bay Rays are now winning. They won the AL East. Home field advantage, and they lost the team in the process. So, good job, boys.
9: They didn't lose the team.
7: Well, they lost their stadium. They lost their city. They lost their home. They lost their building. They lost their respect.
9: Did they?
7: No. Nobody cares. Even now, nobody really cares.
9: I don't care so much I care. if that makes sense.
7: Yeah, you went all the way on the full spectrum.
9: I am on the spectrum, but anyway. I have no respect for him. I have no respect for the Tampa fans, you know, that whine and complain, the drive. Well, the drive's going to be bad for somebody. But just like the world we're in, as long as it's not bad for you, you're okay with it. Now, what was bad for you now won't be bad for you, and it'll be bad for the people that it wasn't bad for before.
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12: 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Now that's a mic drop.
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7: I mean, I bet it's terrifying, though. That's got to be a scary-ass feeling, like 100 miles an hour.
9: I told you, I stood at home plate.
7: Oh, did you really?
9: You don't remember this story. See, why do I tell you stories?
7: I thought you were telling them for the people. I don't want to hear your stories. What do I want to hear your story for?
9: I stood at home plate, and Jesse Martin was catching. Brad Penny was throwing. And Jesse Martin said, whatever you do, don't move.
7: Wow.
9: And Brad threw, I don't know how fast it was, a curveball that I thought was going to kill me. And I've never been so scared. And that wasn't even a fastball. I can't imagine a 100-mile-an-hour fastball coming, not knowing, you know, are they going to pull a Randy Johnson and throw it over your head?
7: Yeah.
9: No. No. You have a better chance of doing all the other stuff that you have no chance of doing than standing at home plate and hitting a 100-mile-an-hour fastball.
7: Well,
9: when you swing, the catcher will already be throwing the ball back to the pitcher.
7: You think my hand-eye coordination is that slow? Yes. I mean, because I do drill. Like.
9: Good. I mean, I could give you the secret away, but then you'll still miss it.
7: Look at that.
14: Oh.
9: You would need to swing while the ball is still in the pitcher's glove.
7: Well, yeah, it's just timing.
9: Sure, it's timing, but you still won't hit it.
7: But you've seen that UFC fighter do the drills where they have those little foam things that fall and you got to catch them. It's like you got to work on your balance and your hand.
9: That's in all the carnival rides.
7: Yeah. But no, I think I could hit a fastball.
9: Zero chance.
7: It's straight. Do you know it's a fastball? Like, the guessing is it going to curve? Is it going to be a slider? Is it going to be a breakaway? Is it going to be a runaway? You know, like, you don't know.
9: No. Moron. There is no guessing. They're throwing a 103-mile-an-hour fastball. That's what they're going to throw to you.
7: At waist high, right in the middle of the plate, you just have to swing online, on target.
9: Okay.
7: And as soon as you see the ball come here before the release point,
9: Sure.
7: then you swing.
9: Sure. Okay.
7: Just swing, cut. You just watch the arm.
9: Okay.
7: The elbow's a hinge.
9: Okay.
7: So as you come through and
9: okay.
7: here, that's the torque. But you gotta train for it. You have to like use.
9: How long will it take you to train?
7: Huh?
9: How long will and you're only getting one pitch. One pitch.
7: One pitch? Oh, no, I get a full count. I get a full bat.
9: Who's making these rules? You or me?
7: Me.
9: Okay, then you're going to bring the pitcher in.
7: Okay.
9: Who do you know that can throw 100 miles an hour?
7: The Kool-Aid Man. The greatest pitcher of all time. Dude busted the walls like, oh, yeah. But here's my bat. I'm going to use this. Oh.
9: You're such a man. You are the biggest.
7: Bro, like, yeah, I'm going to go to the Guardians, and we'll do it in Cleveland. But no, if you're a major league pitcher and you want to be a part of this, I want to hit a fastball. I want to hit a major league baseball full strength.
9: You're not hitting a major league fastball.
7: You don't know that.
9: I'm telling you.
7: But you're basing it on your ability and your
9: No, not mine.
7: That's the problem with society. People base it on their limitations, not they project their fears and anxiety onto other people when you tell them their dream.
9: All right. Somebody's stepping up for you.
7: Yeah, let's do it.
9: They say give you 10 full at-bats. You're not touching one.
7: Oh, damn. But look, I'm like Bo Jackson. Look at that. I tracked down Bo Jackson at the Super Bowl last year. If I can catch up with him, I can hit a baseball.
9: Not at 100 miles an hour.
7: Why? You know where it's going, right down the middle of the plate. It's not
9: Is
7: gonna,
9: it?
7: That's where it's supposed to go.
9: Well, that's where it's supposed to go. Doesn't mean that's where it's going.
7: The pitcher throws it right. Like, but you got 10 shots, I'll definitely hit a ball.
9: If the pitcher's a friend of mine, it's not going right down the middle of the plate.
7: Are you going to plunk me in the head?
9: Absolutely.
7: Well, then I will wear my helmet. I'm not catching me slipping on a baseball field. I'm going.
9: Whatever, Carrot Top.
7: Look, we need a new Carrot Top. Are they holding auditions? Like, put me in. I mean, all the legends pass on. Like, you know, Bob Barker and like all the legendary people of yesteryear, famous celebrities, like TV hosts, they're not even living, you know, anymore. So, of course, those jobs are still open. So, yeah, if Carrot Top's done, I'll step up and do opening shows at the Luxor. Are you kidding me? It's a dream. I got all the props I need.
9: First of all, the difference is at least Scott's funny.
7: You don't know that.
9: I don't know that he's funny.
7: Subjective. The irony, though, is on life support. He was on a ventilator. And one of his last bits that he did on Kill Tony, he had one of the airplane masks. And he said he likes to go on the plane. And he puts it on. And then when he wakes the person up next to him, he's like, hey, put this on, hurry up. And he like pretends like there's a tragedy. But like, I would love to be a stand-up comic with doing shows and traveling the world. And you know, so you get a couple sex exploitation tapes. It's going to happen. That's what happens when you're a comedian and you're famous and you have money and you like sex. Like, of course,
9: the views of Matt McClellan are no longer the views of the 10 Talk Radio Network, Knockout Radio, Randy Harris, associates, sponsors, friends, and family. 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
7: All right, well, I'm just saying. But yeah, it's expected in that line of work.
9: No, it's not.
7: Of course it is. Well, what's the point of being a celebrity if you can't benefit, you know, take on the benefits? That's the benefit of being a celebrity.
9: The views of Matt McClellan are never the views of Knockout Radio, Talking Sports Network, the Tan Talk Radio Network, or anyone associated with the word "the."
7: Man, that's a lot of disclaimers. Dude, I like this stand-up desk. You know what's crazy? Most people probably couldn't even stand for a full 3-hour segment to do a live show. They just don't have the conditioning, the ability. So, and I'm actually doing my Ernie Hudson, my Ghostbusters. I'm standing on one leg. So I'm actually getting healthy as I'm doing this conversation with you, Randall. While you're sitting there, just rotting away.
9: I'll bet you I can stand longer than you can.
7: The only reason you're still alive now is because in San Francisco, you got so pissed at me. You're like, okay, I'll biohacker. I'm going to outlive you, mother. And you, like, went off on me. So now you're actually trying to, like, fight for your health, man. I love it. It's the greatest fight of your life, bro. What's the best part about, like, the weight loss, the biohacking? What's the best part about the life changes you made in the last year? Uh-oh. Did we lose them? Oh, boy.
9: I'm trying to get somebody to talk to.
7: Okay.
9: I was listening to you ramble about absolutely nothing. Has chased away every listener we had.
7: That's not true. I do have a question though. Like who was a better doctor, Dr. Huxtable,
9: Dr. Seuss,
7: or Dr. Fauci? which one would you trust with your primary care?
9: Dr. Seuss.
7: That's what really. Cat in the Hat.
9: Well, neither one. One's not a doctor, and I'm not sure about the other.
7: That's a savage statement.
9: And here's something that's even worse. I've read more about Dr. Seuss than the other two.
7: Yeah. I'm excited about this. You know, like my hobby, I go thrifting every week, and I found this Bill Cosby album. And I think it's like some of his stand-up, because I put it on earlier. I was playing a little bit. So
9: Hold on. You put it on, you played it, but you think it's some of his comedy.
7: Yeah.
9: Well, what else would it be?
7: I can't really tell because my wife was working and I was being a distraction. So I turned on and I could hear
9: it. It has nothing to do with her working. You are a distraction.
7: It's not true. But now I'm going to go back and dissect it. I want to see what was funny in the year of whatever year this was produced.
9: Probably the 70s.
7: You think so?
9: Yeah.
7: So I'm going to go. And like, I like to see what was funny back then, you know, so you can use, because everything kind of recirculates, right? What was old is now new again. Vintage things, nostalgia things come back into trend. So maybe there's some gems in here where I can pull them out.
9: And steal.
7: And
9: steal.
7: What?
9: That's what you just admitted on a national platform that you're going to steal.
7: Are you saying steel because of the color of his skin? Like, why did you associate steel with Bill Cosby?
9: You are going to steal material from that album. Why else? You just said that's why you're going to listen to it.
7: No, is that inspiration, though? Like, don't you do it for inspiration? You don't do it to steal content. I don't need his clever, witty, persuasion. That got him locked up.
9: No, one had nothing to do with the other.
7: What do you mean?
9: His clever wittiness didn't get him locked up.
7: Oh, really? What got him locked up?
9: Illegal things that he did.
7: Oh, okay. Do you think he did it, though? Like OJ? You think he did it?
9: I wasn't a juror, so I don't know. Huh. How? It's like asking, how did you judge a fight that I haven't seen? I wasn't in on the jury. I didn't listen to every piece. Guilt, not guilt. Or not guilty. Three different things.
7: This album was, this record was produced by Alan Sherman and Roy Silver. Recording supervisor, Jimmy Hillard. But like I said, these are people who probably are gone. If we're going to do gone today. These people are probably gone because they're probably older than Bill Cosby at the time when they produced his record.
9: Not necessarily. There again, you're assuming.
7: Well, back then, old people like you would be in the power position because you worked your whole career to get to that level, and then there'd be younger people that were interns and were below. But now with social media and the fame, and like guys like Logan Paul and Jake Paul can now get invited to the White House to be an influence to the politics, and they got it all from being a teenage star on a streaming platform. So now any age can be the producer, the mastermind, the financer, the person behind it all, because you see it everywhere. I mean, today in today's report, Clavicle, the superstar, influencer online, just got hit with rape charges for an underage girl, but he owns a nightclub in Miami. He can't afford a nightclub in Miami. He's like 19 years old or 21 or whatever. So, you know, like he's being backed or funded by or he bought it himself because he's young and successful because of the streaming. So all I'm saying is that everything changes. I think there's great value in going back and learning from history. You got to know the history to like see how it applies today, like the Titanic story. You know, like I believe in corruption, I believe in greed, I believe in power, and a central banking system made sense for the elite at the time. And then they're rubbing their face, they make tax day the same day the boat sank. So I don't know. I just think part of being free is truly being free, you know, like neurologically, like freedom. You know, it's not just a word. It's a feeling. It's an emotion. And I think there's great knowledge in here. And I think I'm gonna dissect it. And the question is, why is there air? I think it's a valid question. Because, and how soon before they start charging for air? How soon before, like, to breathe oxygen, Randy, before a company profits off of it? That's a question to you, Randy.
9: I have no air. I can't answer because I haven't paid for it. So.
7: Well, they say that, you know, end of life as we know it is hypoxia, which is lack of oxygen to the brain, which Carrot Top allegedly
9: was risking. Hold on. Biohacking at 155.
7: But I'm saying, but Carrot Top being on a life assistance or some kind of support system,
9: is he?
7: Ventilator,
9: is he on life support?
7: They say that he's off. He's breathing again on his own. So he's off the respirator and the breathing assistance. But if you lose oxygen to the brain, that's the end of life as you know it. I mean, we all die from the same thing, hypoxia. So
9: someone else just went in the chat room and said, you just melted their brain.
7: No, but oxygen is the key to survival, key to life. So how long before corporate greed and powers that be take control of air? They charge for water. They charge for rent, you know, for the space you stand or the place you call home. So how long before they charge for air, Andy?
9: They're not going to charge for air.
7: Do you believe that trees create life and oxygen?
9: They could charge air on a plane, not when they take off, but once they're in the air. In order to stay alive, we are now charging $5 a minute for oxygen. Now, so which would it be? If you refuse to pay, do you wear the mask? Mm. Or once you pay, do you wear the mask?
7: Because once you pay, and if people knew how toxic that circulated air on a crew or on a plane would be, they would voluntarily pay to have a closed system where you're only breathing your own fresh air. That's a brilliant idea. It's a brilliant concept. Because I would pay for that. That's why I don't go to public saunas anymore. Because like saunas are great for you to sweat and detox, but you're breathing all that germs and from the other people in the sauna with you, and the bacteria and the sweat and all that. So I don't even go into like public places.
9: Right.
7: Like that.
9: What kind of bet can we make, other than the 100-mile-an-hour fastball, which is a no win for you because you can't do it, that you put up something, I put up something.
7: Okay.
9: What's the bet? No, I pick what I want from you.
7: Okay. How about a Statue of Liberty?
9: And you pick.
7: I kind of look like the Statue of Liberty.
9: And you pick from me. So what would you want from me?
7: From you, I would like respect.
9: Yeah. I'm not sure that's possible. I would almost rather give you something that I don't want to give you.
7: Come on, man.
9: No.
7: All right, give me liberty or give
9: death.
7: Me death.
9: All right, I'll give you death. All right.
7: Liberty or death. Let's go.
9: No, I'll give you death.

0: Hi, this is Mike Alsat from the Tampa Bay Buccaneers. You're talking sports with Randy Harris.
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5: He's rolling out the red carpet. I'm Lisa Brady, Fox News. President Trump plans to personally greet China's President Xi as his plane lands for a summit.
6: That is very unusual. In fact, we looked, the last time a U.S. president went to Joint Base Andrews to greet a visiting foreign leader was when JFK did it for the visiting prime minister of the UK at the time, Harold Macmillan. And that was in 1962.
5: Fox's Peter Ducey at the White House, where the two leaders could discuss a range of potentially thorny issues, including trade, Iran, and AI, before a lavish state dinner tomorrow night. A defiant speech for Iran.
7: Iran's president says his country is not a terror state, but a victim.
8: Our innocent people have been the targets of cowardly attacks and aggressions imposed upon our country.
7: Masoud Pezeshkian addressing world leaders at the UN a day after President Trump says he has a big decision to make between making a deal with Iran or annihilating the Islamic State.
5: Fox's Jared Halpern at the White House. U.S. and Iranian officials met with mediators yesterday. Investigators in Mississippi say a plant-based substance that can have opioid-like effects, kratom, was found at both locations where two Ole Miss students died this week, one on campus, the other off campus.
9: Authorities with Lafayette County Metro Narcotics say these are two separate death investigations. They say there's no evidence indicating the two deaths are connected. But authorities say packaged kratom bought from a retail store was found at both scenes. However, they're still investigating if that's what killed these kids. And this whole thing is just devastating for people in this tight-knit college town, especially students.
5: Fox is Madison Scarpino in Oxford, where kratom is not legal, though it is legal under federal law and state law in Mississippi, which allows cities and counties to ban it. 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
17: Go after it.
18: You know what's funny is I've been able to, like, eat everything this camp. Like, I've been able to eat and, like, be healthy. So it's not like I, like, normally through camp I'm, like, starving and, like, craving all these things. I don't, like, have any cravings. I haven't really had to start, like, really dieting till recently. So I guess I prefer, like, I like a burger. I like wings. If I'm getting pizza, I'm definitely getting wings and a burger. I like protein.
17: What else are you doing in South Florida? Do you go to the hockey games down there, or are you just training and family? And
18: I'm training and family. I'm training and dadding, and I love that. I did another movie, which I'm excited about, and I should have some more of those coming up in the future. But I don't let any of that get in the way of the fighting. You know.
17: Tell me.

0: like a young mob boss, and I go in there and I torture this guy a little bit. I'm like in his face, and I'm like grabbing him by the neck, sticking my fingers in his gunshot wounds. It's gonna be a fun one.
1: When you're rehearsing your script, how much do you have to remember at a time? Is it a sentence? Is it a paragraph?
0: That's a good question. I think it depends, but because you can kind of like between the takes, you can kind of look at it again if you need to. But I came prepared. Like I read it all. I practiced it before. And that definitely helps because that lets you be a little like freer with it. But I'll tell you this: when the first couple takes, my heart was beating like I was about to fight. Like that's something I've enjoyed in doing the acting parts that I've done. Like I get like nerves, like that intense, like you're in it, like you got ready. You either got it or you don't. Ready, set, go. But it's obviously a little easier. You know, they can say cut and you get a break. If you mess up, the only, cuts and breaks are lacerations, broken bones, and fighting. There's no timeouts. You know what I mean? It's so it's fun. But after, the first, second take, I got a lot more, like, free and loose and was just having a lot of fun with it.
1: Got that.
2: All right, Mickey. So thanks for playing the telephone game earlier. I couldn't really hear you because I think they blocked me because you said the ship word. Look. I usually ask your dream fight, who you would like to call out for one dream fight anywhere, anytime against Mickey Gall. But I want to change it this time because of Randy and your relationship. Who would you like to see Randy step into an octagon against?
0: Who would I like to see Randy beat up? Because I wouldn't like to see Randy get beat up.
1: I appreciate that. You're the best. You're my favorite nephew.
2: No, in all fairness, I give compliments too, Mickey. He used to get his ass whooped by diabetes. But he's lost a lot of weight. He's doing the right things. He's walking. He's fasting. Randy looks better now than at any point that I've ever met.
0: Yeah. So, I was going to say, you do look good. I only got you in a small little box here, Randy, but I see your face looks thin. You look handsome over here, brother.
1: Well, I appreciate that. Thank you. See, we should see each other more often.
0: For real.
1: All right. So
0: I don't know who I want. Who am I going to say? Danny DeVito. I think that he could. I think he can. He can do well. He can, use his reach.
2: He's punching down.
0: DeVito's the Jersey boy, and I don't want to. I don't want to see Danny DeVito get beat up either. I just want to see them make some money, and have a good time.
1: Or we can just go to the restaurant that he's hawking, whatever those subs are, and we can share a sub there.
0: Yeah, let's do that.
2: But that's where the Stephen A. Smith punching down technique will come into play. If you've seen that video, Stephen A. Smith training MMA, he does a downward calf punch, kind of like Tony Ferguson.
0: Yeah, yeah.
2: So finally, a DeVito match might work out.
0: Devastating shots. Devastating shots.
1: All right, you got to do me one favor, Mickey. So when you see Josiah anytime over the next couple of days, tell him that he was the only guest today that called in on the scheduled time. So everybody else either hasn't called, they're late. You jumped on early, which we appreciate. If he wouldn't have called in on time, everything'd be fine. But he called in on time.
0: So that's Josiah Harrell, right?
1: Correct.
0: So he trains with my brother Matt Brown, another one of your nephews. So I'm really excited to see Matt out here. I haven't seen Matt in over a year. That's my boy. Like, I used to go and stay at his house in Columbus, and I cornered him one fight. He's cornered me one fight. He's the man. So that's when I saw Josiah was on this card. So I'll definitely be looking for them, and I'll definitely let him know.
1: Yeah, explain that to what happened. But I didn't know Matt was a nephew. I've known Matt obviously a long, long time. So that's how many other nephews do I have?
0: You're gonna keep finding out. The more we talk, you're gonna keep finding out.
1: Okay. How's the external family? You talked about your wife and your daughter. How's everybody else?
0: Great. My sister Jamie's great. She's the best.
1: Just had a birthday.
0: Mom, dad, healthy, happy. My baby sisters, Riley and Kayla, are getting too old. They're like 14 and 12. Or no, 14 and 12 now. It's freaking crazy.
1: I wished your sister a happy birthday. She didn't respond. I guess she didn't know that I knew that it was her birthday.
0: Really? Oh, I'm going to have to bust her balls.
1: Yeah. Well, that'd be interesting, but okay. All right. Well, I just wanted to catch up. As soon as I saw you were fighting, I got excited. If I would have known, I might have been in Vegas, but since it was

0: secret. There, Josiah, here. Should I bring Josiah in?
1: Yeah.
0: All right. Josiah's in there now.
2: There you go.
3: Yo, yo.
2: What's up? Can you guys hear me?
0: Yeah, we can see you. Can you see Mickey Gall up there?
2: Yes, sir.
0: Okay. I just asked Mickey. Mickey jumped on. He's my nephew. So he just now told me that you're my nephew now, too, because you trained with Matt Brown and we're all family. So nice. you are the only fighter today that called in on the scheduled time, just so you know.
2: Really?
0: That's why there was an issue. Everybody else either hasn't or they're 2.5 hours late. So Mickey jumped on early just so that we could, you know, chat, and then you called in. So I felt bad. I asked Mickey to say that to you, but now you're on and you're my nephew, so everything should be good.
2: Yeah, hey. We're good.
3: Let me let you guys do your thing. Josiah, good to see you, brother. If I see you around, I'm going to give you a hug and give Matt Brown a hug. I'm excited to see him. I was excited when I saw you on the card. Wish you the best, brother.
2: Yes, sir. Right back at you. Good luck.
0: All right, Mickey. We'll talk to you soon.
3: All right, later, boys.
0: Love you, dude.
3: Bye.
0: All right. Yeah, Mickey's been a friend for a long, long time, and I expect it. Not that I should ever expect anything, but I try not to change the schedule just in case. And the one Mickey's like, hey, can we do now instead of 2:45? I said, no.
2: I can't hear anything you're saying.
0: Can you hear me?
2: I can't hear anything.
0: All right, let's try this. Let me move you down. It was working. No?
2: I heard you before.
0: I know. Maybe can you leave and come back?
2: Leave and then come back.
0: Yes, yes. All right. Studio. Now, Matt's not here.
1: I'm back.
0: All right, this is all great.
1: But something kicked me out on the audio when he came on. So once Mickey quit, whatever happened with Mickey's connection, because when he came on, I lost sound. Then when he left, I lost sound.
0: Josiah, can you hear us?
2: Yes, I can hear you both.
0: Okay, awesome. I appreciate you coming back and checking in with us. Like I said, Mickey and I, you know, we are family. And when he said, oh, okay, I'll take care of it. So let's talk. Fight week, what's fight week like for you?
2: I'm just busy. It's like after this, we'll have 4 or 5 more interviews. I think I'll be done with interviews around 1:30. So it's just more about getting this stuff done. After that, it's just road work and pads, just making sure we're staying sharp.
0: So I'm curious, and I tell people that I do very little research. I don't listen to other interviews. It's just a conversation. Whatever comes out does. And if I miss stuff, it's just because we're talking. So I saw that. I don't know if it's still your nickname. It must be Matt. Let me kick Matt out. Hold on.
2: I just lost all sound.
0: Yeah, I'm getting rid of him. Hold on.
2: Yeah,
0: kick him out. Can you hear me now?
2: No.
0: I hate this.
2: Here, hold on now.
0: Can you hear me?
2: Again.
0: All right.
4: It doesn't work like that. The person that's having the issue, they have to leave, so he has to leave.
0: All right, well, it wasn't him because we heard everything when he was there.
4: Again, he said he couldn't hear. He has the trouble. It was
0: okay.
4: Him.
0: All right.
4: I mean, it's not his.
0: Okay. All right.
2: Yeah, I can hear you now.
0: Can you hear me now? Okay. So I knew Doug Martin.
2: The guy left, and then now I can't hear you. Anytime anybody leaves, I don't think I can.
0: How about now? Can you hear us? Can you hear us?
2: I can't hear you. No, I'm.
0: All right. Try it one more time. Just stay. Everybody, stay out. I'll do it myself.
2: Can
0: you hear me?
2: I can hear you now.
0: All right. I'm not going to let anybody else in. If they come in, I'm going to kick them out. Don't let them in there, Steve. So what I was starting to say is I knew Doug Martin. I covered the Tampa Bay Buccaneers. Mm-hmm. I saw that a nickname was Muscle Hamster. A, do you like that? Because he didn't like that nickname.
2: Yeah. At first, as a child, because I got it in high school. I didn't like it as much because coach just wanted me to run the football straight and not move at all. But now, growing up, I appreciate it a lot more than he did.
0: Yeah. Yeah, he didn't like it. As soon as he came, you know, people would call him and he's like, hey, let's come up with something else. But at least, you know, and I know he didn't name himself that because a lot of times people will say, well, this is my nickname. Well, how'd you get it? I named it myself. So it was given to him. It was given to you. How did you transition from, you know, playing football to a decision into going into mixed martial arts?
2: At the time, there was, I think it was like UFC 190-ish. It was right around 200 before Connor got in. I was watching fights, and I was always interested, and my mother just never let me pursue that. She just was like, no, this is not something that you should be trying to do. So whenever I went to college and attempted to walk on to Cincinnati and things fell short, I went back home and basically was like, what other options do we have? And it was go back to school. I still want to go back to school. And then the other one was try this MMA thing out that I've always was interested in but never got the opportunity to.
0: So when you say Cincinnati, you're the Bengals?
2: No, Bearcats. Yeah.
0: Oh, so, okay. All right. Yep, college. Well, the reason I've got a Cincinnati Bengal game jersey of Greg Truett, who was the oldest rookie in the history of the NFL.
2: Oh.
0: He was a long snapper. He was just training one day, and they're like, hey, we need a long snapper, and that's how he got his NFL career. So, just kind of interesting. I always ask fighters, do you look at odds? Do you look at social media? Do you follow all of that stuff normally and or fight week?
2: Yes and no. I don't do it on purpose. I don't go out and go, okay, what are the odds or what's going on? What are people saying? But if it comes up, then I'll see it. But I'm not avoiding it, but I'm also not seeking it. So I'm just living my life, doing what I'm supposed to be doing when it comes to making weight, and then everything else is it's just whatever life throws at me. But no, I'm not really seeking information. I'm not looking to see what people are saying. It doesn't really cross my mind.
0: And when I talk about it, we do a segment, and we have an odds expert and all that kind of stuff, which I'm zero involved because I don't know. I'll throw a dollar on something just because it makes it a fight exciting. I will say I won a whopping $11 on the Gable Stevenson fight.
2: There you go. Imagine if you went 10, then you would have got 110.
0: Well, the odds expert that we have on, he bet $5 on a first round KO.
2: Did he?
0: $195.
2: I bet he did. Good for him.
0: Yeah, but I'm the guy that will bet $5, and I bet on the Bucks $5, and they lost the Tampa Bay Buccaneers.
2: Oh, yeah. So. Then you're like, I can't bet no more.
0: Right.
2: I'm the reason they lost.
0: Well, I don't think that, but, I can throw away it. I'm not saying I can't throw away five either, but five is going to hurt me more than a dollar. So
2: right.
0: I'll do a couple dollars just so I can watch the game or I'll watch it. Now, I'm also a judge in the state of Florida, so I've always said for me to enjoy to watch your fight or a fight, I have to look away for 10 seconds because if I'm watching it start to finish, I feel like I'm judging and I'm looking for different things instead of just sitting back watching and enjoying. So can you enjoy a fight or are you always trying to look and learn?
2: I'm weird. I don't even really like watch fighting. Like, I don't like the aspect of watching fighting. If I'm with my boys and that's what we're doing, then I'll watch it. But I don't really think too much. Like, I don't pay attention. Like, I'll get excited when the exciting parts happen, but whenever they're fainting and feeling each other out and trying to get them to bite on certain things, I'm like, I don't want to watch that because if I get too into it, then, like you said, it just throws everything away and I don't get to enjoy it. So I'm kind of like half paying attention, and that seems to be the best way for me to actually enjoy the fighting.
0: Exactly, and that's what I do when I'm in the media room, when I'm in the press ledge or on media row. I'm like, how can I do my job and enjoy it at the same time? And that's what bothers me when the media say this guy won or that guy won, and I'm watching him, not even looking at the fight. He's looking down, he's typing, he's talking on his phone, and he goes, yeah, this guy won round one. I'm like, you watched 2 minutes of a 5-minute fight.
2: Yeah.
0: How do you know who won?
2: It's rough. I mean, stats will help you decide who's won, but it's not everything. It's very hard to be a judge. It's one of the hardest things to do. You're never going to be able to make anybody happy. It's hard to be a ref. You're never going to be able to make everybody happy. So it's kudos to everybody that does that. Kudos to you. Thank you for doing that, because no matter what, somebody's going to try to yell at you. But, yeah, it's going to be very hard to go, yeah, this guy won or that guy won, if you're not the two guys in there. Like, the two guys in there kind of know. But other than that, unless they went to war, but other than that, it's a very hard job.
0: No, I agree. And I think reffing is harder than judging. Just knowing that time, because we all complain. You let it go too, seconds too long, or you stopped at a half a second too early. Well, that's hard.
2: Mm-hmm. Yeah. get a guy complaining, like, I could have let a 5-second fart out by the time we should have stopped that. And then you get it on the other end, and you should have let him go a little longer. So, everybody's going to have something to complain about. And I think that's just how humanity is.

0: Hi, this is Paul Harding, and you're talking sports with Randy Harris.
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7: My granddaughter, who's six, has been training for 3 years now. Now, it's not training, but she can do leg kicks. She can do stuff. So how far it's come from when we didn't want our daughters or, you know, siblings or whatever to do it. So I just think that's kind of funny.
8: No, I think it's amazing that she gets to do it because, I mean, you're not going to be able to protect her at all times. And if she can get something that, one, gives her the confidence to walk around and not have to feel like anything can happen to her.
7: Sure.
8: And two, having the ability to protect herself in any facet is a win. So kudos to her, kudos to you guys and the parents as well.
7: My daughter, who's since graduated, has a master's, et cetera, et cetera. When she was in college, she would go with the sorority to the fraternity and blah, blah, blah, blah, and they'd watch fights. And when she started talking knowledgeably about the sport, and they're like, you know about MMA? And she goes, oh, yeah, I trained. My dad, this, Tito Ortiz and Randy Couture are friends. She never had a problem. She never had a date either, which I like just as much.
8: but I bet you did.
7: It definitely worked out very, very well. What is the craziest, strangest thing that ever happened with you involving you in the middle of a fight?
8: Matt, we were just talking about this earlier. I was fighting Melvin Gillard, and I'm listening to my corner, and all I hear is Matt going, beep, this guy beeping socks, and he's like, you're going to let him do that to you, Melvin? You're going to let him do that to you? He's talking to Melvin, and then he's talking to Melvin in third person, so he's going back and forth. I just suplex Melvin, and all I hear is, that's embarrassing. Why would you let that happen, Melvin? That's embarrassing. So it's just Matt. I don't know what type of I don't know the problems that they had with each other, but he does not like Melvin at all. So it's just the whole time it was just it caught me off guard, and because I'm waiting to hear like instructions, and then it's just Matt talking as much crap as he can to Melvin. So I end up letting him up, and then we continue to fight, and then I finished it probably about 50 seconds after that. But it threw me off.
7: Well, if Matt hasn't told you, I will hit you up through Instagram. When the show's over, I'm going to call Melvin. Melvin's one of my closest friends. I have all of his gear from his last fight. It's in my studio, and we've been friends a long, long time. So I'll find out, and then I'll hit you up on Instagram. Since you're tight with Matt Brown, what about, in my opinion, the greatest heavyweight of all time? Have you trained with Mark Coleman?
8: I would train, yes. I just Mark was just in the gym the other day. The first time that I ever seen Mark, I was supposed to be sparring. Like they invited us over to the gym to spar. One of my buddies, Michael, was sparring with Matt and helping AJ out at the time, Robson. And I was like, cool, I'll get to spar. I'll get to do this. And Mark was like, no. And he points over and he has me do med ball slams and sprawls and cardio the whole time. So I went from being super excited about being able to train and this opportunity to be able to practice with AJ Dobson and Matt, and then the whole time it was just nothing but cardio. And then at the end of it, me and Michael drove home. I go, that was horse crap, dude. I didn't get to do anything. But it was that was the first time I got to meet Mark, and it's still in my brain. So it was a great time.
7: One of the best guys I've ever met. I don't want to bore you with a crazy story, but my biggest fan, who originally hated me, and then when he found out I kind of knew the sport, I've covered the UFC since UFC 1, blah, blah, blah, blah, blah. He has my logo tattooed on his neck and his hand. So for his 50th birthday, I surprised him, and I flew up from Florida, and I went to his house, and he freaked out when I pulled up. And I'll send you this video. It's unbelievable. He's like mad. I'm like, why are you mad? It's just that's how he reacts. And then the side door opens up, and Mark Coleman gets out of the car, and he's at Grossman's house outside of Columbus or wherever we went. So that's I'm like, Mark, hey, can I be sure? I'll go. Let's go. Now, his parents happen to live right there, too. Mm-hmm. So I got to go meet his parents, and Mark's the best. I love that guy. Yeah. Final thing, do you collect anything, or are you a collector, or are you of whatever, memorabilia, albums, posters, what?
8: I have a crap ton of Magic cards. I have a lot of Pokemon cards, Yu-Gi-Oh cards, a lot of gaming stuff. Like, as I was waiting earlier, I was just like, cool, I'll play the Switch until I can get on. But collecting, I don't really care too much about, like, physical things. But I am a nerd when it comes to that stuff. So I have a couple head pops. I don't know what those things are called. Little boxes with giant heads.
7: Oh, yeah. Uh-huh.
8: Funko Pops or something like that.
7: Yeah.
8: Other than that.
7: I got them behind me. So is there a Pokemon card, let me rephrase this, a reasonably priced Pokemon card that you haven't been able to find?
8: Honestly, you could probably find... People are crazy. They'll be like a Charizard, but that's insane. I would say this is my favorite Pokemon. It is Scissor. It's a metal card or metal type, a metal bug. If you can find that, I'm sure you can find the super. It'd be like 70 cents maybe.
7: Oh,
8: but that would I would appreciate anything like that. But yeah, you don't.
7: So
8: have
7: it's called
8: it.
7: A metal bug.
8: No, it's a Scissor. So it's like S C I Z Z O R.
7: Okay.
8: I'm also retarded, so I don't even know if I spelled that correctly.
7: That's fine. I can't spell, so I know I didn't spell it right either, so it works. I have a sponsor, used to be my co-host. He owns a card shop, big into Pokemon, so I'll shoot over there. I got to do 10 push-ups because Michael Aspen came on today, so I got to do that first. Then I'll go and I'll see what I can find. And I think I can afford more than 70 cents. I wanted $11 last week, so I might be able to go up.
8: Yeah, you're balling.
7: Yeah, I am. So I'll go see what I can hook up. Finally, what can the fans expect? You know, how's that Switch? You seem calm. You seem like you're having a good time. You're smiling, you know, which I love when I have a conversation. When does that Switch flip and you're no longer this nice guy that you appear to be?
8: Oh, it doesn't turn off. This is it. This is me the whole time. It's just they don't talk back to me. So I'm just like this. So like if you've ever seen me in a like a social situation without alcohol in my system, I'm like this all the time. But once somebody talks to me, I'm up, I'm smiling. So it's more just, it doesn't really turn off. I'm a goofball through and through.
7: So what happens if your opponent on Saturday starts talking to you?
8: We're going to have a great time.
7: Okay.
8: Yeah, it's not going to change anything. We're still going to have a good time. We're going to have a better time. We're going to know each other a little bit more.
7: There you go. Awesome. I appreciate your time. Thank you very much. Thank you for hanging out until Mickey departed. He's my nephew, so I can say anything, whatever to him. Not, but that's how close we are. Yeah. I will hit you up on Instagram. I will go see Ryan later today, and I'll see what I can grab for you.
8: I appreciate you. Thank you for having me on.
7: I appreciate your time. Thank you very much. Enjoy the week. Say hi to Matt for me, and we'll talk soon.
8: Will do. All right. See you.
7: Okay. Take care. All right. Let's do this. I didn't want to bring Matt in. All right. He knew how to leave. What?
9: No. Oh, yeah. I got to come back in. You ruined it.
7: Yeah, we wasn't taking
9: You're
7: any
9: killing chances. Me, Smalls.
7: I wasn't taking any chance of you screwing that up because it went way too good.
9: Such a crazy.
7: Good. So then I'll remove you again. How's that for timing? Let's see if this works. With you involved, Matt, let's see if this goes well. Josiah just left. Melissa, how are you?
10: I'm doing good. How are you guys?
7: Not too bad. I want to start it with this first, and I just got through telling Josiah.
10: You cut off for a second.
7: Are you back?
10: The audio cut off.
7: All right, let's get rid of Matt.
11: That's not how it goes. The person that can't hear anything.
7: Let's see if she knows to come back. You need to come back. So, well, let's get Matt in then before. Matt, are you there?
11: Correct.
7: Well, Matt's not there. Oh, there he is.
9: I'm here. Can you hear me?
7: Yeah.
9: It's kicking me out every time you bring on a guest.
7: All right. Well, if it kicks, then I'm kicking you out.
9: I know.
7: All right. Let's see if Melissa stays. Can you hear us?
10: Yes, I can hear you now.
7: Okay. Matt, are you there?
9: I'm here, but I can't hear.
7: Then just stay there and be quiet.
9: Bye. Bye.
7: So I told my wife I never talked about my wife on the show just because she doesn't care about me, the show, what I do for a living, anything. But I do very little research. I find one or two things, and then I have a conversation. So I understand you have a nursing degree.
10: Yes, I do.
7: Okay, so I do know that. Well, you'll see where I'm going with this, and that you had some knee issues back in the day.
10: Mm-hmm. Yeah. Right.
7: So I want you to know that my wife just retired from 40 years of nursing, and she's had both her knees replaced. So it has nothing to do with it. Just happens, and I thought it wasn't funny, but it's funny. And
10: it's wild, a wild coincidence. And 40 years in the nursing profession is insane. So, hats off to her.
7: She retired. She's now been retired a year, and I guess I shouldn't have told her former coworkers that she doesn't miss it after 40 years, getting up at 4:30. And then I also saw an interview that you moved to Washington. Your husband got stationed.
10: Air Force.
7: See, I was going to say this scares me when I ask. I don't know if you can see this, but you know, a Navy vet. So you already told me Air Force. So okay. Well, what does he think of the other services?
10: Because he doesn't talk about them.
7: Yeah. See, we either don't talk or we make fun. That's all. You know, we rank them and all this kind of stuff. But I just had my challenge coin made, so I'm going to make sure that I get one to you to give to him.
10: That would be amazing.
7: That's what us Navy people do. He would love that.
10: Okay. He collects coins, so.
7: Perfect. Well, let's talk about you. You decided, not to go into nursing after the degree and become a fighter. How, why?
10: I did go into nursing. I'm actually a nurse. Yeah.
7: I knew that you were. I didn't know. So you're still nursing?
10: Yeah. Mm-hmm. Yeah. Thankfully, my husband has, helped me out, and we made a decision that, fighting is so, it's such a short window, and had a big conversation that I was just going to go for it. And I mean, I love nursing. I worked really hard for my degree, so I'm doing part time, but I'm still,
7: Do the doctors know that you're a fighter? And B, do they know that now you can kick their, you know what?
10: I wish. No. So I work at a private clinic now. It's a oral surgery. I used to work in the hospital, but you know how hospitals don't really care about your social life. They just want to be staffed and have everything perfect. So I interviewed at a private clinic for oral surgery, and I told them in the interview, this is before I even had one fight ever. My aspirations is to fight. I want to be a professional fighter, blah, blah, blah. And I'm going to need a random week off every three, four times a year. And they still hired me. So I was like, okay, this is going to work out pretty nicely. So the physician I work for is actually going to come watch me.
7: Very cool. Well, I'm surprised that it's only a week that you're working up till you leave to go to fight week.
10: There was also another conversation where I told him, I need to focus. Throughout the years, it was only a week. But for Tough, I asked for a month and a half. And they're like, absolutely. Are you coming back? And I'm like, yeah. And they thought I was not going to come back. They're like, oh, we lost her. And then for this fight, I normally ask for a week, but I told them, it's the finale. It's just such a big fight. I need to focus, and I need to fly down to Vegas a little earlier and train. And they're like, okay, well, how much time do you need? About the same time. Absolutely. Okay.
7: So when do they, because I'm assuming they haven't yet, and unless I'm wrong, and I'm, you know what assume means. Is there a plaque outside home? There is. There's a plaque home of UFC fighter?
10: No. I was going to say that what assuming means. I know what that means.
7: Okay. So when are they going to put the sign up?
10: I don't know. I'm going to have to talk to them about that.
7: Or you need some media people to reach out and get it done. So if you want, you know, I'm more than happy to do that. I'll reach out. We'll talk later.
10: It's funny because I sedate patients. So it's like, get knocked out by a UFC fighter.
7: That's good. Oh, I like that. There's a lot of things to trademark there. You've got a whole line of stuff.
10: Got it going.
7: Tell me about your opponent.
10: Oh, so Tina Black. I got to live with her, obviously, in the Ultimate Fighter house. We're in the same team, Cormier. Got to train. She's a really awesome person. I know online they're like, oh, she's so loud and so intense and this and that. But I think she's very sweet. She's just very passionate. And she's a hell of a fighter, too. So I'm excited to get in the cage and test myself against her.
7: What was it like, you know, going through the Tough House? I've covered the UFC since day one, started before UFC 1, covered Tough 1, all that kind of stuff. What did you take from that to help you not only in your fight life, but your personal life and your professional nursing life?
10: It was amazing. Like, if I could do it all over again in the same way and everything, that'd be amazing. It was, like, the biggest blessing. I think it was just kind of pulling myself out of my daily routine and really going for something, because who gets to experience something like that? So I feel like it expanded my brain and my mind just in so many different ways of, like, confidence too, because you go to the tryouts and these girls are, I get to train with the same people all the time. So you get to know each other's quirks and you don't really, I don't know. It's like that newness of the nerves, you know?
7: Right.
10: Once you go to Tough, then you get to feel that at a huge scale of other girls you're going to fight and fighting for your dreams or in the contract. And it's just like, oh man. So I love the idea of sink or swim. So I just, like, throw myself in situations that are extremely uncomfortable and I'm like, figure it out. And the Ultimate Fighter was one of those of, like, you have one life. I could literally die in my sleep tonight. Like, nothing is guaranteed. Just go for it and figure it out.
7: That's interesting. I wear a band that says live your dash, you know, from the birth dash, you know, obviously to the death dash. So it's basically the same thing. I'm curious about your husband, Air Force. So what is late for him? Like, if he has to be somewhere at 3 o'clock, what time does he get there?
10: At least 15, 20 minutes before.
7: I won't rip Air Force at least for the rest of the day. Okay. That's good. I hate people that are late. If you've got it 3, you know, people show up at 3:10, 3:20, like, hey, can we? No, it was at 3.
10: Yeah.
7: I've left doctor's offices. When I go to my doctor, when I go to my doctor or doctors and they want you to pay before you, I go, I'll pay on my way out, because the chance of me staying is very slim. And because I'm not waiting 10, 15 minutes, I'm not doing it. So, no, I respect that's late, you know, for him.
10: Yeah.
7: What was it like getting your first Tough shirt, shorts, you know, whatever, and then compare that to now it no longer says Tough, it says UFC?
10: It's crazy because during the tryouts, I didn't even know there were going to be tryouts. So they said there's 2 alternates. If people don't pass their medicals, then they'll be put in. And in your head, alternates are just in case. It's not they're in, you know?
7: Right.
10: So they're like, oh, everybody passed their medicals, and we're going to have tryouts. I was like, oh, so I just told everybody I was going to do this thing that I might not even get to do because I might not get picked. So I kind of just accepted, like, you know, I put my name in the hat. It's all good. If I go home, it's okay. And I got picked and I was like, oh, now you're in it. Like, you're strapped in on the roller coaster and you know, it was just crazy. So I was just like, okay, dissociate time. Just kidding.
7: Great.
10: Yeah, just kind of, boom, like, this is my reality now, and everything else doesn't exist. This, I'm just in it. And to make it all the way, like, to the finale and have UFC gear now and get to make my appointments under my name and to be able to, like, hey, buzz in the PI, like, Melissa Maya, it's surreal. It is crazy because I've been in Juliana Miller's corner for 4 years now, and you know, kind of in your shadow, just kind of like helping out and stuff. So
7: sure.
10: It's really fun to be able to be the person that we're here for.
7: What's it like for your husband? You know, not that you are a UFC fighter, but just that you are a fighter.
12: Well, What's up? 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
16: Hello, hello.
7: Oh,
16: I would say it's my two best interviews of all time.
7: Oh, they were fantastic. I loved them. I loved everything about them. Now, your volume's off and all that's off, but we only got a couple minutes left. Because we went long, this is what we're going to do. We are going to go live tonight at 7 o'clock with Jared. We're going to do the odds. We're going to do his picks. You know, he can brag that he won $195. I probably shouldn't say that for tax purposes, but, well, you can win. I think it's up to $600. I think that's what it is. So he should be okay. And he's lost. He lost last week. So this is his make do, and so we're going to do that. Instead of cramming it all in 9 minutes or 14 minutes or whatever, we will go live at 9 o'clock tonight, and we will do the odds, the picks, and all that kind of stuff. What more?
16: I got a question for you, Randy. I got to go a little redneck. You know, I got my chaw in, and, you know, I got the semi, because semi prices, diesel, like $8 a gallon, maybe like 11 in California. So is the impact, because most UFC fighters, like the Spans, are blue collar.
7: Melissa's still working. Did you catch that? She's still working as a UFC fighter. You've talked about the old days where you had to do that. What are you, a redneck now? Is that what
16: you're like talking? Redneck. Look, my long hair can't cover up my redneck, Randy, and most of the UFC fans are blue collar workers. And like gas prices are affecting ticket sales. Do you think that is going to hurt the sport? Hurt combat sports right now with the cost of everything, inflation going up, gas prices going up, diesel prices at an all-time high. Does that affect the sport?
7: No. One's got nothing to do with the other.
16: Do you think people are going to, like, just pass on going to, like, live events? Like, hey, I can't afford it right now. The concessions, the parking, the ticket prices, you know, gas prices, like, everything. Does that factor into it a lot?
7: I can only go by me. I can't answer for you. I can't answer for other people. You know, we're all struggling, but gas is gas. So if you need to get the gas, you're going to cut back on going out. You're going to cut back on feeding your kids. That's a joke.
16: Yeah. Yeah, I don't need to eat. Hey, yesterday. Listen, what's the most redneck thing about you, Randy Harris? What's the most redneck event you ever been to? Like a oil wrestling competition or what's the most redneck thing you ever seen or done?
7: I don't know what you consider you fool a redneck thing. It is what are they called? Rodeo? A rodeo? Is a rodeo redneck?
16: My rodeo drive is very fancy, I heard, but like rodeo is not so fancy. But yeah, you know, you ever put a motor on a go-kart and raced it? Like you ever gone with Sean Strickland, 100 mile an hour, and crashed that thing and rolled it over six times?
7: I've been in a vehicle that's crashed and rolled over.
16: Okay.
7: That wasn't your redneck thing. Olympics.
16: Now, does this make me a redneck if I got a autographed Brett Bodine Quaker State hat on? Does that make me an official redneck?
7: I hope all NASCAR fans think so.
16: You know, I was just talking about, I was going to call my friend Dale Earnhardt Jr., but you know, I couldn't get a hold of him. You know what happened to him?
7: You couldn't catch up with him?
16: Oh, man, see, that's a different prop. That's over there. No, but seriously, like, you know, because there's like slap boxing, there's pillow slap boxing. I think I just saw, what was that new one they were doing? They were doing some kind of crazy-ass thing. I was like, oh, man, that's a sport now. But aren't some of these things kind of redneckish?
7: I like I said, I don't know what redneckish means. I honestly, I'm not trying to be stupid. You know, I do that just because it is. I mean, slap fights are out west. Slap fights are in Germany. It's not just in and I'm assuming that you're ripping the South.
16: I'm just ripping rednecks. People like do country-ass shit, like stuff out in the woods, you know, backwards stuff. Kind of backyard wrestling, all kind of crazy things.
7: Well, that's where NASCAR started.
16: But I asked Mickey Gall who he thinks you should fight. Who do you think you should fight? If you had one dream fantasy fight, Randall Harris, who are you stepping in the octagon against?
7: I almost did it. I almost was going to get involved in the media thing that was going back and forth with a couple people.
16: Okay.
7: And I considered it.
16: But what, isn't that a problem? If would you really be okay with hitting a woman?
7: It wasn't a woman.
16: I thought you were going to fight Jenny Craig. Didn't she hang up on you when you was trying to lose weight? You kept calling her and be like, hey, Jenny, I need help. Diabetes is kicking my ass. And
7: diabetes ain't kicking my ass.
16: And then she hung up on you. She had caller ID, obviously. Are you not going to try to fight her?
7: Did you see the report? A lady was arrested for DUI.
16: Okay.
7: She fell asleep in a McDonald's parking lot.
16: Okay.
7: And she got arrested for DUI.
16: What was she driving, like a dune buggy or like a go-kart, a lawnmower?
7: She wasn't driving. She fell asleep in the car.
16: A horseback. Like, you can get a DUI on a horse. You know that?
7: Yes, I do know that. So she went to fight it. She went in front of the judge, and the judge said, so were you drinking in the bar? And she said, yes, Your Honor. This is true. This isn't a joke.
16: Okay.
7: And then he said, and where did you fall asleep? She said, in the McDonald's parking lot.
16: Okay.
7: He said, so you chose to drive from the bar to the McDonald's parking lot to do the right thing and sleep it off in the McDonald's parking lot. And all right. I guess she got all excited because that's exactly what she did. And she thought she was going to get off. And he said, well, then you're 100% DUI.
16: Oh, she confessed. She made a confession.
7: She confessed to driving under the influence.
16: You gotta be smart, Randy. You got to be smart. Look, what you got to do, you got to get your alcohol beverage. And then you got to put it into a shoe, right? And if you're going to leave a bar.
7: I can't believe you just poured that in to the Knockout Radio show.
16: That's how you do a shoey, Randy. That's a MMA tradition. That's a little redneck, too. I don't have a boot, but I got this. I think we should start a new tradition on the show where we do a shoey with our guest. What you think about that?
7: Steve, why don't you fix his stream and his sound? And those two interviews probably were the best two interviews in a long, long time because Jackass wasn't.
16: Oh, yeah. Because you asked Melissa, you're like, you're still nursing? I'm like, bro, when did she have a baby? Like, she probably shouldn't be fighting if she's leaking all over the octagon. Like, but Randy's like, oh, well, he's still nursing. I could only hear parts of it, Randy.
7: Well, this made a decision for me.
16: But here's the thing.
7: Made a decision very
16: three well. Tobacco pouches. Look, these are nicotine pouches. They sponsor the UFC. They're one of the title sponsors.
7: Stop plugging products on the show. It's on YouTube. It'll get us in trouble.
16: It won't because they sponsor like Josh Hockey. They've outfitted his whole home gym with the sponsor. We're supporting those and support those that chase their dream of the sport that we love. Like, why can't you spread that love around?
7: Because you said Josh Hockett got too big to return and get back involved with us. Didn't you say that? You said that earlier, right?
16: That's true. But maybe we get a sponsorship from the free company because nicotine
7: was on last week. I reached out all week, got too big to come back on. You said Steven Asplund got too big, wouldn't come back on. I'll support something that is supporting Steven.
16: All right,
7: like punching you in the face.
16: What's that got to do with it?
7: He said he was going to do it.
16: All right. Steven said he was going to punch me in the face?
7: Yes, he did.
16: No, Sean said he was going to punch me in the face. That's what he said.
7: Well, they both did, but I was going to start if Sean called in, which obviously he didn't. I was going to say I'm going to retract my statement. I do not want you to punch Matt in the face. You saw what it did to Gable Steveson. It would kill Matt.
16: I mean, if they could hit me in the face, oh, look at that movement. Huh? Whoa. Got to be quick, Randy. They got to be think they're faster than me. Whoa, what's that? Or look at that reaction time.
7: I want to see you do that. Do that reaction to the 100-mile-an-hour fastball that's going to come towards you.
16: Oh, yeah, that's easy. But, you know, I'll just have to check my eyesight, make sure that I can still see all the numbers. Yep.
7: So tonight at 7 o'clock, or 7:01 to be exact, we will go live on the same stream, on the YouTube stream, with Jared. Hopefully the crazy redneck won't be involved, so it might just be Jared and myself. So we'll do a
16: semi-series
7: segment, and that'll be at 7:01. We'll go over every fight.
16: What about that Jeff Foxworthy guy? He built a whole career on it. You might be a redneck if... Could we build a segment around redneck MMA?
7: Yeah, after you take a 100-mile-an-hour fastball, a punch from Sean from last week, and...
16: It's not jackass. Like, I'm not doing... That's what Steve-O did. That's what Wee Man did. Like, those guys do all that crazy stuff.
7: It's not jackass.
16: I'm just not a daredevil sport. Like, if I want to get hurt going to work, I'd be an MMA fighter.
7: All right, so what do we want to do? Do we want to applaud the two guests that came on time? Do we want to boo the guest that came late? Or do we want to... what's it called when you yell stuff to the comedian on the stage?
16: Heckle.
7: Or do we want to heckle the guy that didn't call at all?
16: Yes, heckle the guy that didn't call at all. Like, right. I had terrible communications today, like maybe the worst of all time, and we still got the show off. We still made no excuses. We had to pivot. We had to come over adversity. We had to stay focused, but no excuses, Randy. Get the job done.
7: But not professionally. We got to do stuff professionally.
16: Oh, yeah. If you want to watch a professional, but two guys sitting around talking about boring-ass stats about nothing.
7: Oh, like,
16: they want entertainment.
7: Instead, we want this redneck saying, can you hear me?
16: You goddamn right. You don't like rednecks, man. Rednecks, most of the country. I bet if you took a poll and a survey, I bet most of the UFC fans are all from redneck areas like Virginia, Kentucky, Indiana.
7: I could be wrong. You might want to Google this, but I didn't ever think that Virginia was a redneck state.
16: You don't think so? Or Virginia?
7: I don't think so. You didn't say West Virginia. You said Virginia.
16: All of Virginia's. Oh, speaking of like tobacco, Virginia Slim.
7: Who's speaking of tobacco?
16: Talking about sponsoring the but like Virginia Slim cigarettes, they were the first one that made it socially acceptable for like women to smoke in public. So that was pretty cool. And that's what I'm talking about, history. That's why I was talking so much about the Titanic earlier in history. It's only what you know is basically what was recorded, right? Like, that's all you know. I mean, we played the telephone game for real. I'm like, hey, Randy.
7: All right, I just called. Hold on. Enough about you. I just Googled it. Virginia is not a single redneck state, but it contains heavily rural, blue-collar regions that match that culture.
16: Well, I mean, Arkansas, Bryce Mitchell.
7: Well, he's not a redneck. He's a moron.
16: he's our leader. He's our captain.
7: All right, hold on.
16: Hold on.
7: At exactly 2:54, Eastern Standard Time, he's your leader. No, this has nothing to do with biohacking. This has to do with, I can't even say that word, or I'll get
16: leadership
7: culture. He's your leader, which explains all I need to know about you and that jackass.
16: Oh, damn. All right, well. But all I'm saying is, if I tell you a story, by the time you tell it to someone else, by the time it gets told to someone else, by the time it gets to the end of the line, it's a completely different version, different facts, different narratives. And that's what we have to deal with history. Everything from the past has an asterisk next to it. Everything you think you know about life, the history of the world, have some kind of like asterisk next to it. Like, we don't even know if we got the real story. So I'm just saying, like, as you go forward, just keep an open mind to evolution. That's it.
7: I'm fine with that. I don't understand what you're talking about. Are you talking about your stupid leader?
16: No, I'm talking about just history and facts and like how things are evolving. I think it's important to like keep some traditions. I think it's cool, but like most of them are useless. Like Columbus Day. Like there was an Italian immigrant who got backed by the King of Spain, lost in the Caribbean, never touched the mainland, and we celebrate Columbus Day. That dumbass. Why are we celebrating his dumbass day?
7: I don't think we should celebrate any day. No days. None.
16: Really?
7: Yeah, none.
16: None.
7: None. Not a
16: you
7: single day.
16: You don't celebrate your birthday?
7: Nope. Nope.
16: How about my birthday?
7: Nope.
16: How about the birthday of your Lord and Savior, Jesus Christ?
7: Well, he's yours. He's not mine.
16: I didn't say that. I was asking you.
7: You just said he's on your arm, not mine.
16: I said yours. That's a statue in Brazil. It's one of the seven wonders of the world.
7: I don't think any day should be celebrated. None.
16: Can you name the seven wonders of the world?
7: My wife, my two kids, and my five grandkids.
16: Oh, took the easy way out. Come on, man.
7: I'm just telling you. What day do you think should be celebrated? I think birthdays to celebrate is ridiculous. I think Mother's Day, Father's Day, Grandparents' Day, Pizza Day, this day, that day. No, I'm against them all.
16: I didn't celebrate today.
7: What?
16: Today, because yesterday is dead. And tomorrow hasn't happened yet. All you got is today.
7: That's right.
16: Today to live your life, your best life.
7: Yep.
16: Because you might not wake up.
7: That's why I told you I used to go to sleep. That was the last thing I would think of before I go to sleep.
16: Yeah.
7: I'm one day closer. So it's not a great thought, but I think about it. But as soon as this show is over, I'm going to do two things just in case I'm not here today. I'm going to get my 10 push-ups. I'm going to film it. I'm going to send it to Stephen Asplund. And then I'm going to drive over to Ryan Westner, and I'm going to try to locate a scissor Pokemon card.
16: Oh.
7: And then I'm going to send the address to Melissa so that I can get her husband a real legitimate. Awesome. I can't wait to get them. They're supposed to come this week, I believe. Embossed with the USS Barry on it.

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4: A call to action against Russia. I'm Lisa Brady, Fox News. Ukraine's president urging world leaders to keep choking Russia's revenues by limiting trade.
5: When someone gives Russia more money through trade, they give this war more time.
4: President Zelensky met yesterday with President Trump and is signaling he'd be open to a trilateral meeting with Russia's leader. Earlier, Secretary of State Marco Rubio suggesting a possible ceasefire for energy targets could lead to more.
6: It doesn't end the war, but it does deal with something, and maybe it can serve as the baseline or a platform for a broader agreement.
4: But he also says that war will end with a negotiated agreement, not on the battlefield. Rubio meeting with Russia's foreign minister today and telling reporters President Trump has invited President Putin to the G20 summit set for December in Miami. Democrats want President Trump to make a stand as he welcomes China's President Xi.
7: We are calling on Trump to stand up for the nation's security by once and for all blocking China's access to our AI chips and manufacturing equipment.
4: Senate Minority Leader Chuck Schumer ahead of a White House summit for Xi. President Trump has said the U.S. must win the AI race with China. Several tech executives are expected to attend a state dinner tomorrow after recent warnings about the pace of advanced AI development. Maryland's Democratic Governor Wes Moore signing an executive order for new rules on developing data centers, including a task force to study issues including grid protection and environmental effects.
8: Also critical, according to the governor, is the voices of the neighborhoods affected.
9: They deserve a real say in what happens in their communities, and truthfully, that is just common sense.
8: Governor Moore's order will also set up a data center dashboard as a record of what facilities are being developed, as well as projected power demands and water usage.
4: Fox's Grinnell Scott. 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
1: Good afternoon,

0: 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I've got John. Say hi, John.
1: Hey, everybody.
0: And do I have Donnie with us on the line?
2: Yes, I'm here. Donnie from Gulfside Pizza.
0: All right. And I believe Gary's here.
3: That's correct.
0: Hi, Gary. How are you today?
3: Okay. Wonderful.
0: Okay. Well, I want to start out just talking to John here real quick. Tell us a little bit about what you do, John.
1: So I am an insurance broker. Specifically, I work in the area of Medicare. I help seniors with their Medicare and helping them understand their benefits or what they need to do as far as enrolling with Medicare plans and Medicare Advantage plans.
0: That sounds like a very important job.
1: It is. It can be a bit confusing because nobody thinks about it until it's time to think about it. So I help them navigate that process. I make it as simple as possible for anybody looking to get Medicare or turning 65.
0: All right. So if somebody has questions, how do they get a hold of you?
1: They can call my phone number, and that's the easiest way to reach me. Or they can email me as well.
0: Okay. And
1: my phone number is 862-238-0111.
0: And your email?
1: It's john1probenefits@proton.me.
0: Okay. So if you need help with any of those things, John's ready to answer your questions if you're a little unsure. I know we get a lot of calls on the phone about things like that, and it's kind of scary not knowing who to trust, right?
1: That's true. So, the best way to go about that is make sure the agent you're talking to is licensed and you have a license number. And it's very much we have compliance that we need to adhere to, which is, say, certain disclosures and make sure they're following state regulations.
0: Awesome. So if you have any questions about your Medicare, can you give us your number one more time, John?
1: Yes. It's 862-238-0111.
0: Okay, give John a call. Hey, Gary, what's happening?
3: Oh, man, I got a ton of stuff happening. Do you remember a couple of weeks ago we did some calls for a guy who was a veteran,
0: yes,
3: who was having trouble, and he was a Marine during the cycle in Beirut in 1983 when a bomber came in and blew up their sleeping quarters?
0: Yeah, you were telling me about that. Didn't you say 200 lives were lost?
3: 220. Yeah, he came out alive, and it's like, I think he's blaming himself for it.
0: Yeah, that would be a tough thing, being a survivor when everybody around you is gone.
3: Yeah, exactly. So then we did a fundraiser on the air. Right?
0: Correct. I remember that. We asked Clearwater to reach in their pockets and give some money to help to get this gentleman in so that you could get him into treatment.
3: They did.
0: Beautiful.
3: So he's not coming, but I've got other guys waiting to come right now, right? And I'm making an open offer on the air. And the offer is, if they call me, I will put them into rehab for nothing.
0: That is a very good offer.
3: Okay, that's a good price, right?
0: That's a good price. There's no reason to say no to changing your life when it's free, right?
3: Absolutely.
2: You're a good man, Gary. That's awesome.
3: And it's an honor of their military service because we owe them, not the other way around. Right?
0: Right. They fought for our freedom.
3: That's right. So we're going to pay up. So anyway, if they call this number, I will put them in. And I'm going to give you the phone number, right? And we'll do it throughout the program. Because if you're a veteran, we need your discharge papers. If you don't have them, we'll walk you through the process in order to get your discharge paper certificate. We need that so that we can qualify you for the program. Okay? 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And I'm going to give you the phone numbers. Okay, so we've got, this is Narconon Clearwater. 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Pick up the phone and dial. I have somebody at the end of that phone waiting for your call right now.
0: That is amazing, Gary. Thank you so much for all you do for our veterans. This is a very good thing. He's going to help with drug and alcohol rehab, and that number is 727-396-3896. If you are military, ex-military, and need assistance with your addictions, give Gary a call. Hey,
3: yeah,
0: Donnie.
3: We will do it.
0: what is Donnie Browning up to today?
2: Well, I'm over here at our third location at 5411 Seminole Boulevard. We are installing our ovens today. I ran over, so I could not make the radio show. I'm here with MacGyver, and
0: yeah,
2: he is getting it done right now. And, man, what a blessing he is, and to help us with our three locations. And it looks pretty good. I sent you a couple pictures.
0: They are beautiful.
2: And, yeah, sorry I couldn't make it over there, Brian. But I'm sure you'll do just fine, Sarah.
0: Thank you very much. You can stay on the line so that we can maybe chit-chat back and forth throughout the...
2: Yeah, it's pretty amazing what Gary's doing for veterans. You know, if you need help and you're listening to this broadcast, call that number. I mean, it is a drug-free rehab. That means they get you sober without any drugs. And that is the best way to do it, because once you're done, you are done, and you are free from addiction. I suffered with drug and alcohol addiction for many years, and I got free of it without drugs, and I am still free of it going on almost 4 years now. So call Gary if you need help. It is a wonderful, wonderful life without drugs and alcohol.
0: Yes, it definitely is. It's so rewarding to live your life sober and clear-headed. And I think a lot of people think that life isn't fun anymore if you quit doing them, but it's better, isn't it, Donnie?
2: Yeah, what kept me drinking and drugging was I thought life was going to be boring. And, boy, that's just a lie from the devil. And he wants to keep you in your addiction. He wants to keep you active in your addiction. And he tells you that it's going to suck. And, you know, with any addiction, even cigarettes, you know, I thought life was going to be crappy without smoking. I smoked for many years. But now that I'm free of everything, it's wonderful. It's the past 4 years of my life have been the best 4 years of my life, for sure. So it's awesome what Gary's doing. If you need help, man, and you're struggling, it's not going to suck. Joy awaits you.
0: Yeah, freedom.
2: Yeah, for sure.
0: You
2: freedom,
0: finally are
2: yes.
0: free and live a life of peace.
2: Yeah.
0: Because drugs and alcohol take so much from you, and you don't even realize it till it's over.
2: Well, you know, I drug you through it for 30, mm-hmm. almost 30 years, 29 years of our lives. Mm-hmm. You put up with me partying and
0: it wasn't easy.
2: The wrong way. But you're still here, and that's amazing. And now look what we're doing in the pizza business. And guys, listen, don't miss out on Gulfside Pizza. We have opened 3 locations in 3 years. The people love the food. We have the best pizza in the state. I mean that. I will go up against any other pizza shop in the state. We have the best pizza and grinders, subs, steak subs, meatball sub, Italian sub, everything. 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It is, you're going to get great customer service, but I'm over here. I had to miss out on DJ and the radio show today because we are putting our ovens in over here on Seminole Boulevard. So we will be open next week.
0: Yeah.
2: In Seminole Boulevard. So don't miss out if you're in the area over here.
0: Exciting.
2: If not, go to Clearwater. But if you're in this area, check us out. We deliver. We got salads. We got spaghetti. We have the best. Everything's homemade.
0: And the boneless wings and the dessert pizzas. We have a cheesecake dessert pizza.
2: Yeah. Yep. Cheesecake dessert pizza, apple dessert pizza, Nutella, blueberry. Man, we have cookies and brownies. We got all kinds of stuff. But most of our stuff's homemade. The cookies and brownies we get from David's cookies. 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Our sauce is made fresh every day. It's delicious stuff. And don't miss out on Gulfside Pizza. There's a lot of good vendors in the BCC. Brian does a good job of talking about them on the radio show. I'm sure he's going to talk about a few of them today. We got just some off the top of my head. We got a bunch of other pizza places. I don't know who you have in front of you.
0: I can tell you, I've got Hotel Liquidation Warehouse in front of me, and they now rent U-Hauls. And they have a deal in here. 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So need to move any of that equipment, Donnie, you need to go there to get your U-Haul.
2: We got a lot of our chairs in Largo from Hotel Liquidators. They're comfortable. They're durable.
0: Beautiful.
2: They've got TVs. I've been in there. All their warehouses are really big. They've got a ton of stuff over there, lamps, you name it.
0: In this book, they have a deal, BOGO, art and lamps. So you buy one, get one free.
4: Yeah, and actually, I was there, right? I came there with Christine to meet Christine, the owner. And
2: hi, Brian.
4: How you doing, Donnie? Is Gary there? Gary?
5: Yeah, I'm there.
2: Gary?
4: Okay, Gary. I want to talk to you, Gary, when you get a... I just want to just finish up on something, if you don't mind.
0: That's fine.
4: Yeah. If we can do a prayer, I'm just going to tell you the situation. And Donnie, can you do the prayer?
2: Yeah, what are we praying for, sir?
4: Okay, I'm just going to tell you. Daryl, Christine, it's amazing. Who told you to do Hotel Liquidators?
0: It's the first page of the book.
4: Well, maybe it was meant to be. I can show you a text I sent her 45 minutes ago. She asked me, her father is going in for surgery, and she's not sure if he's going to make it. So then I text her back saying that I'll mention you on the radio and that we'll do a prayer for you for your dad. His name is Daryl. And then I'm outside there, and I'm listening to you, Sarah, and you're talking about Hotel Liquidating.
0: Mm-hmm.
4: And it was meant to be.
0: It is.
4: Right? So what happened is this lady, they spent like close to $2,000, right? And as they're leaving, right, she's outside. So Christine came in, and then the guy from Robert, the guy that's the general manager of Hotel Liquidators, goes, this big deal. The lady had the coupon for the lamp.
0: For the buy one, get one free.
4: Lamp, but then ends up spending thousands of dollars.
0: Yeah, and they also have a $199 any sleeper sofa.
4: Right. But
0: that's a deal.
4: Lost leaders are something, right? Do you believe in lost leaders?
0: Mm-hmm.
4: Like, you ever go in for a gallon of milk and the next thing you know, you spend $200 at the grocery store? Does that ever happen to you?
2: All the time.
1: All the time.
2: Mm-hmm. All the time.
0: I always leave with a cart full.
2: What?
4: Okay, so can you do me
2: a... Hey, let's pray for Daryl.
0: Let's do that.
4: And that's Christine's papa.
2: All right. Dear Lord, we come to you in prayer right now, and we lift up Christine's father, Daryl, to you. And, Lord, you know what he's going through more than any of us do, and we know that your will is going to be done with Daryl and what he's doing and what he's going through in the hospital right now. And we just ask you to guide and direct the surgeons or whoever's working on him. And, Lord, just lead them and just wrap your arms around Daryl and Christine as she goes through this troubling time with her father. And we pray everything will be great and he will get healthy and get out of the hospital very fast. In Jesus' name
0: in
2: we pray.
0: In Jesus' name, amen. Amen. Yes.
4: The power of the prayer, what a prayer
0: power
4: is.
0: Of prayer.
4: You know, the difference between a prayer and meditation, right? Meditation is when you listen to God, right? You still, be still. You know how hard it is? When was the last time you were just still? And I'm saying for me, I don't do it. So I'm not, that's why I'm going to ask you. When was the last time, I'm going to go ask each, John, when was the last time you were just still and you were sitting there and you were at peace? When's the last time that happened?
1: I usually meditate in the morning.
4: Huh?
1: I usually meditate in the morning.
4: Well, there you go. Okay. Yeah, I'm asking Donnie, you're next. When's the last time you were just... He says, be still and know that I'm God, right?
2: When I get still and I know that he is God is when I am completely overwhelmed and I feel like my world's falling down around me. The Lord reminds me of just that, just to put my trust in him and just relax because he's got everything taken care of. And so it's usually when I'm overwhelmed. I just give it to God and I stop trying to control things and I just lay it at his feet.
4: Let me ask you a question. Gary or Donnie, you can answer this. Ready? $50 gift certificate. No more cash given out at this show. We got to do the weights of the baby.
0: Oh, yeah, that's coming
2: up. The baby weight.
4: The baby. But anyhow, Gary, you there?
5: I'm here.
4: And I got Donnie and John and Sarah.
0: All right, let's do it.
4: Anybody can answer this question. And whoever gets the answer right wins $50 gift certificate somewhere.
0: Okay.
4: Ready? Because when you say you're overwhelmed, right? If I told you you had to eat an elephant,
0: This is so easy.
4: Don't answer it. Don't answer it. How would you eat an elephant?
0: Donnie's been saying it all week.
2: Oh, I use this saying all the time. So,
4: then don't say it. Give it to Gary and John. Give them an opposite. Gary or John, how do you eat an elephant?
1: One bite at a time.
0: That's right.
4: That's right.
0: One bite at a time.
1: That was just my wild guess.
0: Really?
4: You never heard that before?
1: No.
4: And has Donnie really been saying that all week?
0: He has been saying it all the time.
2: I use it all the time.
0: Yes, we use it all the time. Because we're always dealing with elephants, I feel. We're always eating elephants, baby. for that, I want to share something with you. Philippians 4:6 says, "Do not be anxious or worried about anything, but in everything, in every circumstance and situation, by prayer and petition with thanksgiving, make your requests be known to God." So be thankful when you pray. Pray, but don't be anxious about it because that's your faith working, knowing that he's going to do it for you.
4: It's so true.
2: Yeah, we enter his courts with thanksgiving. That's how we enter.
4: Gary.
2: Yeah.
4: What's the best way... Like when you're anxious and fear, you have fear. Because I have that happen. Sometimes I'll go through financial fear. Sometimes I'll go through health scares, you know, because I just had an operation recently. How do you handle, Gary, being worried and being anxious? I'll use the word, even though a man shouldn't use this word maybe, but to be frightened. What's the best way to handle it?
5: You want to know the real way?
4: Yeah.
5: Good. Go outside and look at something large, a large object, until you can see it. And then go to another large object, not a big thing, you know, not a little thing, a big thing, like a tree, a house, whatever. And look at it until you can see it. And do that till you feel better.
0: So So you look at big things.
5: Big things.
0: Look at
5: houses,
0: big things.
5: Trees, buildings.
0: Well, I always take and just lay my worries down. And physically, I shut my eyes and I imagine whatever it is I'm dealing with. And I, in my mind, physically lay that at the feet of Jesus and give it to him.
5: There you go. Sounds great to me.
0: And then I walk away from it, and I try not my hardest not to pick it back up.
5: I get it, yeah.
0: Which is easier said than done. But, yeah, I try to, as much as possible, focus on just giving it over to God completely and mm-hmm. not having to even think about it.
4: You know, they put Warren Buffett, it's an HBO study, they put Warren Buffett and Bill Gates, right, in a room to go based on what you're saying, Sarah, mm-hmm. right? And then they had him in two separate rooms, and they wanted to interview these billionaires. Like, what makes these guys tick on the inside? Like, what does it take to be a billionaire? And they asked them the same questions, then wanted to see how the answers would be the same. The one word they said, okay, to become a billionaire and you only can choose one word, how you became a billionaire, what was the one word they chose? Gary?
5: Work.
4: Okay. Donnie?
5: What was the question? I'm sorry, I was busy with the oven.
0: I'll take his answer. Faith.
4: Okay. The word was, what's the one, two billionaires, they were asked the same question. What's the one word that they both said that was important to become a billionaire? And they took one word. What do you say, John?
1: I would say believe.
4: That's a good one.
5: Yeah. I would say believe, too. That's what I would say.
4: Yeah. Sarah said faith.
0: Mm-hmm.
4: And do you know what the word was? Focus. Mm. If you stay focused,
5: focus.
4: Like when you're on on a project, don't listen, and you can use it in a spiritual context too, right?
5: Yeah.
4: The noise comes at you like the devil, right? And it tries to get you to say, "Oh, you can't do it," or whatever the noise the devil can say to you to put fear in your heart. But if you just stay focused on the project and know that I can do all things through Christ who strengthens me, and just stay focused on the word, right? The noise, because I have noise coming in my head. I'll tell you sometimes. Sometimes I'll wake up in the middle of the night, and I'm just being real, and I know it's wrong, even when it happens. But I wake up scared sometimes, like really frightened.
0: Just need to focus on the positive things.
4: Right. So what it says is turn to God and ask God to direct my thinking.
0: Right.
4: And please, God, can you have me be the man you want me to be? Right. So the answer always with fear or anxiety is turn to God and ask God to come in your heart and direct your thinking.
0: Right.
4: That's a kind of a simple answer to have a hand of
0: having
4: fright.
0: Peace is a fruit of God's spirit. So the closer you lean into God, the more you lean into his word, the more you're going to grow the fruits of the spirit, and
4: yes,
0: peace is one of those.
4: So here's the next question. Are you there, Gary?
5: Yeah, I'm here.
4: When's the last time you were frightened or scared, and what did you do to overcome it?
5: Let's see. It's been a while.
4: You know,
5: I just looked at what I was afraid of.
4: Right. That's it.
5: No, I mean, seriously. I just looked at what I was afraid of.
4: Right. That's the analogy of the bull and the cow, right?
0: Mm-hmm.
4: Who knows the analogy of the bull and the cow?
5: Don't know.
4: Donnie, I need to hear you say I don't know because I'm smarter than you. I'm only kidding.
0: You can't get milk from a bull?
4: No. Here's, I'm joking, Donnie. But
5: no,
4: anyhow.
5: No,
4: John, do you know what the difference between a bull and a cow is?
0: Well, I mean, I know the difference. But
4: I know. So anyhow, a storm is coming in, right?
1: Mm-hmm.
4: This is to go with what you're saying.
0: Mm-hmm.
4: Face everything and recover. Like if you face your fears, right? You know, don't face them and run. That's an analogy for it. right? That's what the cow does. Faces it, faces everything, and runs. F-E-A-R. They run the opposite direction, right? And that's not how you handle fear. The bull, when the storm is coming, runs into the storm. This is true, by the way, too. It's not like it's a good analogy, but it's true. The bull runs into the storm, so now when the storm is coming, the storm now goes past him quicker because he faced it.
0: Right.
4: Whereas the cow runs away, so as he's running away,
0: he's still getting rained on.
4: So face everything is the best way to handle fear. But it's in your head. It's another acronym is future events appearing real. Right? Actually, they're fantasy. Right.
0: That's
4: right.
0: The thing. Most fears never even manifest into a reality. It's all the what ifs that keep you pinned down that aren't even real.
4: Right. And then what? Take away the with life. Take away the L and the E. What do you have? If. Right. And then if you circled the if, if is in the middle of life.
0: Right.
4: And that's how I go through life too, you know. But every time I feel good is when I work. I really do. That's why they say move a muscle, you change a thought. After I work and stuff and I really do put a productive day in, I feel better about myself.
0: Good, Brian. So when you're done here, you'll go over to the Seminole store and help Donnie finish up painting some tables, right?
4: Right.
0: Hey, I just got you a
5: volunteer. I can use your help, Brian.
4: Okay, that's it. Hey, I'm in the union, baby. The first thing I do is take a break.
0: We'll bring pizza.
4: You know what I mean? I did a comedy skit, and I haven't done it in a while. But when I did my comedy thing, it was at a comedy place. And I was terrible. Apparently, I never made it. But I would go in with a cup of tea, right? And I would take the tea bag out. And I would just go like this with the tea bag. It was part of my act. And then everybody would start booing after a while. And then I would say to them, hey, who goes to work? Because this is work for me. Who goes to work and starts work right away? I'm taking a break. Anyhow.
5: You sound like a lot of my employees.
0: Yeah. They show up and they're like, I want to make myself a sub sandwich.
5: Yeah, they show up, the first thing they do is make something to eat.
0: But it's hard, though, because when you walk in there, you smell that all the delicious food. You know that it's there. Okay.
4: Gary and Donnie are going to be the judge. And I know you're biased because it's your wife. But we're going to do a challenge here.
0: Oh, Lord.
4: Okay, it's you ready, Gary?
5: Totally.
4: Okay, Sarah's going to do a commercial for a new advertiser of ours. And John is going to do an ad for a new advertiser of ours. Whoever does it more enthusiastically does it with wins $50. You guys are in competition with each other. Ooh. And then who wants to go first?
5: I do.
0: You're the judge, Gary.
5: Oh, I'm the judge. Oh, sorry.
0: Yeah, you're the judge. John's saying I have to go first.
1: I'll let Sarah advise it.
0: Okay, I will, because this is John's first time on the radio, and he's done so well. But I will go first and show him how it's done, all right?
4: Ooh.
0: Are we ready?
5: Oh, right.
0: Ladies and gentlemen, we have the marijuana doctor celebrating the opening of their new office in Largo. 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
4: Whoa.
1: Right.
0: That was a mouthful.
4: Oh,
0: there was a lot there.
4: Wow. And do you know they have 10 locations?
0: Wow.
4: And then just to tell you, the girl that did it, the young lady, she really, that's what we sent her. And she should be a graphic artist. Because I really wish next week I'd like to show you the difference. So what is missing from the ad that we did is green, right? Because it's marijuana green.
0: There is a little marijuana leaf.
4: But she fixed it up. And she should be a graphic artist. I was embarrassed. Because I looked at the ad that we did, and then I looked at the ad that she did, and hers was 10 times better than the one we did. And it had all this green in it.
0: She looks like she's going to be moonlighting as your graphic artist.
4: Yes. And the name of the company is, again, what?
0: Marijuana Doc.
4: That's it. 10 all locations right. to serve you. And for me, it's not for me. I'll be real. You know, it's just not for me because I just don't do that.
2: It helps a lot of people, though.
4: But I have an addictive personality. That's why. So I'm addicted to more. What am I addicted to? I have this addiction. It's called cross-addicted. Do you know what that means?
0: I have one. It's for pizza.
4: So what it means to be cross-addictive is that anything that comes across my path, I'm addicted to it. So I'm cross-addicted.
1: My brother's like that, I would say.
4: That was a joke. No one laughed. See, that's why I didn't make it in the comic industry.
0: All right, John. It's your turn. You're up.
4: You ready, Gary?
3: For what?
0: The next commercial. You got to pick.
4: You got to rate what number
0: you're marijuana doc or what John's going to do here. Let's see who John has.
1: So after visiting marijuana doc, you can head over to Glazed Donuts in Clearwater, Florida. It's got two locations, one on Myrtle Avenue, 411 South Myrtle Avenue. Their phone number is 727-509-7495. And the second location is Drew Street, 2006 Drew Street, Street West, 727-509-7767. That is Glazed Donuts and Clearwater.
4: Very good. John, I got to tell you something. You might have a career in radio. Whatever happened to the hole in the donut, John?
1: I don't know. That's a mystery to me.
0: You ate it.
4: That's it. Okay, so how do we do this with Donnie being... Donnie's on the hot seat.
2: Well, I got to give it to John. He had good humor, but I'm not being biased. I think Sarah won.
4: Well, there you go, and that's it. Now you're welcome. Now you don't got to sleep with one eye open. And I think believe you made the right choice. And if you didn't make that choice, I would have been mad at you. And always stick with family. You remember in The Godfather? Never let the other families know what we're thinking. That was a classic line.
0: Well, I know why you didn't give me Glazed Donuts, because, I do love that place.
4: Yes. Give the address again for those two locations.
1: One is on Myrtle Avenue, 411 South Myrtle Avenue, and the other one's on Drew Street, 2006 Drew Street West.
0: They have got the best.
1: I got to try it.
2: They are good.
0: They have
2: their donuts are good.
0: They have a peanut butter, creamy peanut butter donut. It's like peanut butter pie in a donut. And they also have powdered sugar donut stuffed with strawberries and glaze. And they also can their own iced coffee. Like, they can it right in front of you.
4: It is so neat. And it looks like a soda can.
0: Yeah, and it's clear, so you can see your iced coffee.
1: Oh, you got the brand on it. It says Glazed Donuts.
4: Yeah. It's just amazing that I seem to enjoy
0: the
4: coffee.
0: Every time I pass there, I'm like, can we stop?
4: There you go. And then, it's great. His name is Brad. I did this big event at Ruth Eckert Hall where I had a booth and I had all this. And he supplied us with like 5 dozen donuts. And everybody that, we had, you get a little piece of candy, how they do that.
0: Mm-hmm.
4: But we had these big, big donuts. I almost said something. But we were the number one hit because of Glazed Donuts.
0: Oh, yeah.
4: So the only way they can get a donut, though, is they had to take a flyer and a coupon book and a flyer for the Glazed Donuts.
0: Mm-hmm.
4: So everybody that took a donut got a coupon book and a Glazed Donut flyer. Anyhow, it was kind of neat, but he's...
0: Speaking of the coupon book, if you want to put your ad in the BCC coupon book...
4: Call 727-804-6082. 727-804-6082. And then now, the pro's going to go. See, the reason because when you're dealing with amateurs...
0: Oh, here we go.
4: Right, you can't... No, but I'm being real. You guys are both amateurs.
0: Okay.
4: Now, listen, what do you think? Am I right? Donnie, am I right? No. Gary.
0: He's got to sleep tonight with one eye open.
4: Okay. So we got, here we go. And this is enthusiasm.
1: Ooh. Okay.
4: Don't educate, enthusiate. Well, you're not going to believe this. 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Unbelievable.
0: Oh, at the car wash.
4: Right. So guess what the value is on this? This is unbelievable. 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
0: Oh, my goodness. I think you just put us to shame, John.
1: Yeah.
4: No,
1: experience is showing.
4: Anyhow, this is our new advertiser. So they're kind of cool. And
0: yeah, it sounds like a good deal.
4: It sounds like a good deal.
0: You know what has since I walked in the door, this was laying open, and you've got an all-you-can-eat Chinese buffet at Largo Hibachi Buffet.
4: Absolutely.
0: 1410 Missouri Avenue North in Largo, and a 10% off coupon in the BCC book. 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
4: Unbelievable. Well, and what amazing. I do is I take it to go because I can't eat as much. But when you have teenagers, you know, they can eat, right?
0: Mm-hmm.
4: So, Gary, one last question for you, buddy.
3: Sure.
4: Help us out. Give us some good news of what recently has happened in your career and what you've done there at the Drug Free World.
3: Okay. I'm just going to read this to you. I got this on the 21st. You ready?
4: Yes.
3: Congratulations. I wanted to reach out and share some exciting news with you. You, with the help of Ann and a few other folks from Drug Free World and Ola the Elephant, I had the privilege of nominating you to be a recipient of the Torch of Gold Award this year. The Torch of Gold Award recognizes individuals who have gone above and beyond to support scouts with special needs and to ensure that every young person has the opportunity to participate, grow, and succeed through scouting. When we started looking at individuals who truly represented what this award stands for, I immediately thought of you. Your impact goes well beyond any one program. You've been a tremendous supporter of Scout Reach and the youth we serve, while also supporting traditional scouting and helping us provide opportunities to young people throughout our council. Your involvement with programs like Drug Free World and Ollie the Elephant, along with the time, resources, connections, and support you've provided to scouting, all share a common purpose, making a positive difference in the lives of kids. That is exactly the kind of commitment we want the Torch of Gold Award to recognize. We'll be presenting the award on November 13th at 6:30 p.m. at the Council Service Center, and I hope you'll be able to join us. We'll have a table of 10, so please feel free to invite family, friends, or others who you know would like to be there to celebrate with you. There's no cost for the event.
4: Count me in.
0: Wow.
4: Now you got 9. No, I'm kidding.
3: Kyle, Chris, congratulations, and please give me a call at 813-682-4048 if you have any questions. Kyle Christmas, Scout Reach Director.
4: Unbelievable. Torch of Gold? Now, what is that?
0: Congratulations.
4: If you had to say what the Torch of Gold is, why is that?
3: I'll read it to you.
4: No, you read it to me. What is the Torch of Gold? Like, do you get a plaque?
3: No, that thing. Right. Like, what is it?
4: What is it?
3: Okay. It's an award presented to youth and adult members to recognize individuals who provided outstanding service in the area of scouts with special needs. Okay? Let's see what else there is. Yeah. That's what it is.
0: He gets an award.
4: We did something a few years back for this group. So we did it at the Dunedin Country Club. And I did my act, too, by the way.
0: Your teabag act?
4: I did my act there. It was terrible. But you know what? We had a magician that was going around to every table doing magic tricks. So apparently that was the big hit because you do the survey. I don't even think I made it to the survey. And we had, and I forget her name now, but on American Idol, she came number three. So, you know, she was a good singer. And she sang three songs. Then really what the best thing was is, and someone came close. I don't even think I had the money to pay for it. But anyhow, $250 if you got a 40-foot putt because it was the Dunedin Golf Club. And all the woos and wows came when people were doing the putt. Like at an event, like you think you go to these events, but they're fun. Mm-hmm. Like you don't have to go. You get to go and you can enjoy yourself. Then I did my comedy act. And it was just a lot of fun. So, but here's the point. Gary, do you remember this?
3: Yeah, I do.
4: And Gary gave a speech also. But 65 people were supposed to show up. Guess how many people showed up? And the guy never seen anything like this. At the 120 people
0: showed up. Wow. Everybody brought a plus one.
4: Yeah, everybody brought a plus one. It was just the most amazing event. It was very emotional. But the magic guy was the biggest hit.
0: Yeah.
4: Anyhow, and that was for the Boy Scouts. Right, Gary?
3: What, that one?
4: Yeah.
3: That was for the girl with the tricycle.
4: Oh, that's right. I did the other one was the boy. Tell us about the girl with the tricycle.
3: Well, that's the one that couldn't walk. She's 4 years old. Surgeon figured out how to reattach her nerve so she could move her legs.
4: That's right.
3: Oh, wow. Yeah, and the only thing she wanted in life was to have a bicycle like other kids.
0: Wow.
4: Right. And then we did that's right, now I'm remembering. See how I forgot? And then we did videos of people with their last wish, and I cried. So the one kid goes, I have a heart condition. He's at the camp, right? And he goes, but I always want to run, but since you have a heart condition, you can't run. So he goes to the doctor, and they're filming it, can I run? And then they like huddled up and they said, yeah, go ahead, go run. Even though it was life-threatening, you think what we take for granted in life, right? So the kid ran and had sweat running down his face. That's the one where I started to cry a little bit. But they did like a 4-minute video of the kids that had the last wish of what they wanted. It was very emotional. Would you agree, Gary?
3: Very.
4: Very. Anyhow, so what I like to do is, if you guys can close it out with the prayer and meditation, Sarah and Don, if you guys can close it out for Daryl, Hotel Liquidators, and any spiritual message you want to give. John, just real quick, do you have a spiritual message of hope that you would like to give to the listeners?
1: Sure. As we spoke about earlier about, you know, your thoughts and your anxiety that you go through, I feel like what's helped me a lot was always knowing that being present in the moment is where you're the safest.
4: Right.
3: Mm-hmm.
4: That's right. Because there's one who has all power, right?
1: Right.
4: That one is God.
1: God.
4: May you find...
2: If I could say something, Brian.
4: Go ahead.
2: The word says to cast your cares on him because he cares for you.
4: Right.
0: Yeah, Donnie's always saying, you know, can you move your arms and legs in the past? You can't. Can you move your arms and legs in the future? You can't. You can only focus on right now.
4: Yeah,
2: that's why it's called a present.
0: We
4: never did the baby stuff, right?
0: Yeah.
4: But when I'm watching the sonogram for my daughter's baby, her arms are moving in the belly because it's 2026. Her legs are moving. You know, she's breathing. It's very emotional.
0: Mm-hmm.
4: Even she's moving with the legs like you're talking about, Sarah, and she's not even out of the womb.
0: Right.
4: It's kind of neat. So, anyhow, what I'm going to have to do is next week we're going to announce a winner. Give us the weight. What was the weight that you gave Donnie for the baby?
2: 8.5.
0: Mine was 8.11.
4: 8.11. And what's yours? Because you can win a gift certificate.
1: The weight for the baby?
4: It's going to be a C-section on the 29th.
1: I'll say 8.
4: 8? All right, Gary, what are you going to say?
3: 7.
4: No, it's higher than 7, I got to tell you.
3: higher than 7?
4: Yeah.
3: Okay, 8 pounds.
4: No, he did it. I'll give you...
0: How about 7.9, Gary? How's that sound?
3: All right, 7.9. You talked me into it.
4: Yeah, because he did 8. So we got Donnie at 8.11.
0: That's Sarah.
4: Sarah?
0: Sarah's at 8.11.
3: 8.5.
4: Donnie at 8.5. What are you at, Mike? Huh? 7.5.
0: 7.5.
4: All right. The Mike. And then who was 7.9?
0: Gary.
4: Gary.
3: Right.
0: He said 7, but that's too small.
4: And then John. Yeah, because we know that the baby weighed 7.1 already. So,
1: eight.
4: Unless the baby one is exercising, running.
0: Yeah, the baby is moving around in there. Right.
4: So John won with 8. Yeah, and then we're going to announce the winner at next week's radio show.
0: Yes.
4: And I'm going to try to get as many people as I can to enter into the contest. It's kind of fun, right? Why not?
1: Yeah.
4: So in closing, Gary, what would you like to say?
3: Call the number, 727-396-3896. Be drug-free forever.
0: Yes. Call that number.
4: Why not, right?
0: Call it. Change your life.
4: Yeah. You know where really the best way to get change in really is prayer.
0: Right.
4: Because if you want change, ask God to help you change. Mm-hmm. Right?
0: That's right.
4: So prayer is you. And stop complaining. And I say that for me. The other day I was complaining to someone.
0: It just brings more complaining.
4: And do you know what happened? We ended up getting into a knockout, drag-out argument. But guess who started the complaining? Me.
0: Yeah.
4: I'm complaining.
0: It kept the Israelites out of the promised land for 40 years.
4: And then the next thing I know, I'm in a knockout, drag-out argument.
0: That's right.
4: Because I complain. But then the more you're grateful for what you have, the more you get to be grateful for.
0: Positivity breeds positivity, Brian.
4: All right, Donnie, end the show with the prayer, please.
3: All right, dear Lord, we thank you for Daryl, and we ask you to help Daryl in his time of need, Lord. And your word says to cast your cares on you, for you care for us. And we just ask you to be with him, and we ask all this in Jesus' name. Amen.
1: Amen.
4: Amen. Amen. And then just say the name of your advertiser that you won. The Marijuana Duck. 11
0: locations.
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4: And then
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2: 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I'm Lisa Brady, Fox News.
3: It has amassed in a very short time frame a surveillance network unlike any we've ever seen in this country.
2: Missouri Republican Senator Josh Hawley leading a hearing on automatic license plate readers made by the Flock Company.
3: What seems to make these networks unique is not just the sheer number of cameras, it's the fact that they're all linked together and powered and searchable by AI.
2: Police have said the cameras can be a key crime-fighting tool, but some cities and states across the country are pausing their use or installation as privacy concerns grow about what data is collected and who can access it. The Flock CEO has defended the company, but also acknowledges concern about data retention and the need for accountability if it's misused. AI executives are taking their recent warnings to world leaders, just telling the UN Security Council that without intervention, AI could be a risk to humanity as a whole. President Trump has warned about the risks of losing the AI race to China. He is set to welcome President Xi for a White House summit.
4: The United States and China are probably the two most powerful militaries in the world. The relationship between the United States and China will define the 21st century.
2: Secretary of State Marco Rubio says there are strong points of friction. Some Republicans want the president to press Xi on reports of China giving Iran intelligence used to attack U.S. forces in the Middle East. A former NFL star will accept a plea deal for attempted murder. Antonio Brown's lawyer just confirming that with a court appearance now set for next Wednesday to finalize the deal. The former wide receiver is accused of grabbing a security officer's gun after a celebrity boxing match and firing two shots at a man he had had a fight with earlier. Brown has said he was defending himself. He could face up to 30 years in prison if convicted at trial, but under the plea deal, expected to avoid prison. The Dow down 351 at the bell. 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

0: 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Our first guest is Mrs. Virginia Papadopoulos, a distinguished community leader who has dedicated many years to supporting women, families and the local community through non-profit and volunteer organizations. We had the ability to talk the previous week just for a few minutes because our previous guest delayed our conversation. So we promised the Mrs. Papadopoulos that we're going to start with her today, our conversation, and we would like to welcome you, Mrs. Papadopoulos, to our radio program. Καλησπέρα.
1: Καλησπέρα. It's delightful to be here.
0: Thank you so much. So we would like to begin with you. Tell us a little bit about yourself and what inspired you to become involved in community service and women's organizations. Talk to us about these organizations.
1: It's very important for us as people to give back to our community. Mm-hmm. And we can do that in many ways. Some choose to be thoughtful with money. Mm-hmm. Others choose to be thoughtful with their time. And yet others choose to be thoughtful with their talents. But when you get a community organization together that uses all those three things, you can give from the heart and help anyone in the community that is a nonprofit that may be in need. For example, I've given back to organizations that dealt with domestic violence, with learning issues in schools, and also an animal organization.
0: You're talking now, Mrs. Papadopoulos, as a part of member of the North Pinellas Women's Club.
1: Well, that's a good question. Mm-hmm. I was a member of the North Pinellas Women's Club and the GFWC. Uh-huh. Right now, I currently had to scale down my volunteer experiences because of health issues. So I currently choose to volunteer with Toastmasters International, which is a public speaking organization and leadership organization, which helps train other people worldwide in public speaking and leadership. Mm-hmm. And not only do they train adults, but they even have special programs for our youth in the community called youth leadership programs.
0: Is this a free program, or somebody has to pay for that to participate?
1: Excellent question. Just with many organizations like Philop, the Hosora HEPA, there is dues that needs to be paid. Mm-hmm. That's the same thing with Toastmasters. You can pay it once a year or you can pay it twice a year, and it's a small amount. You mm-hmm. choose a club that you feel that you may fit into, and you attend meetings on a weekly basis. Mm-hmm. In each of those meetings, there are different components. Mm-hmm. If you're someone who is afraid of speaking and just starting out, you'll find a group of people who will open their arms and welcome you and coach you through that. Mm-hmm. They have curriculum that you follow. And you.
0: Is this online? The meetings are online or in person?
1: They are, yes, they are both. Mm-hmm. We have hybrid clubs, which are online and in person. And we also have clubs that are strictly in person. Mm-hmm. And you can attend meetings whenever you have mm-hmm. an opportunity to go, or you can go every week.
0: So this is you're talking now about the Toastmasters International organization. So this is something that somebody can do only in Tampa Bay area, or can participate in other from other parts of the United States or from Greece even.
1: That is one of my favorite things to talk about, Yota. Toastmasters is a worldwide international organization with over 300,000 members worldwide. We have a very active community in District 109, which is Greece and beyond. Mm-hmm. I've been to Greek Toastmasters meetings in Athens and Kifisia. Mm-hmm. Greek Toastmasters are absolutely remarkable, whether you attend one of their meetings in person or online. It is absolutely spectacular. Mm-hmm. Our Greek-speaking community is absolutely amazing. And the caliber of speakers is phenomenal.
0: And is this something that concerns, like, is related with people that they might need to talk, like, in public, or is something that we can use in everyday life, like how we can be more confident, like elaborating a conversation in our circle or in our business? Is this something that you're only related to business people?
1: Absolutely. It is not related only to business people. Mm-hmm. It is for everyone. If you're a mom and you want to get along with other moms and learn how to participate in a committee or a board or something like that, Toastmasters is for you. Mm-hmm. You will gain experience in public speaking by attending meetings, listening to others speak, evaluating their speeches. And we have an impromptu speech session called Table Topics. And that's every week in every meeting. And you receive a prompt or a sentence that you speak about for 1 to 2 minutes off the cuff.
0: Mm-hmm. So I would like to ask you, as a woman involved in community leadership, how important do you believe that cultural organizations and the Greek-American community are in supporting women and families and nonprofit organizations?
1: That's of paramount importance. Mm-hmm. It's very important for each voice out there, especially a woman's voice, to be heard, especially within the Greek community. Sometimes we think 30 years back, well, women really didn't participate. But if you look at the modern day women today and modern day women of Greece, they are extremely educated. They are enlightening and they are dynamic personalities, which can bring other viewpoints and ideas into any conversation or any organization in which they belong in.
0: Mm-hmm. And how can our listeners support your organization? Can they volunteer? Can they donate? Can they attend events or become members?
1: If someone's interested in becoming a Toastmasters member, they can go to Toastmasters.org. There is a location on there where it will show all the meeting locations. If someone wants to go and try it out and see what Toastmasters is all about, they simply go there and choose a meeting location. And when they choose a meeting location by their home or online, they can learn more about the organization. In Greece, what's really, really great is they not only hold meetings in Greek, but they also have every month usually an English-speaking meeting. To challenge myself, when I was in Greece, I went to a Greek-speaking meeting mm-hmm. to sharpen up my speaking skills in mm-hmm. Greek.
0: Mm-hmm.
1: Because English was my first language.
0: So, Virginia, what message would you like to give to women, to our Greek-American community, who want to make a difference, but they might feel that one person cannot accomplish very much?
1: I'm glad you asked me that question, and I'm going to answer it like this. Years ago, I asked my mother, Mom, how did we have the most beautiful churches wherever we go? A lot of people here aren't very wealthy, but mm-hmm. yet we have the most beautiful churches. And she said, because people got together and shared their talent and their time and their treasure one person at a time to collaborate and do something. If you're a woman and you want to be heard, you should be, because everyone has a voice and everyone has a story. So if you're sharing your story and you're sharing your talent, or you want to learn more about something, get involved with an organization in the community where you can do that. It doesn't take $1 million to be heard. What it takes is the want and desire to share your story. And that's what's most important.
0: Virginia, thank you so much for joining our Panhellenic News program. We appreciate your time and also your dedication to serving women and our community. It was a pleasure speaking with you, and we hope we can have with you again in the future.
1: Thank you very much.
0: Thank you, Virginia Papadopoulos. Thank you, Mrs. Virginia Papadopoulos.
2: Bye-bye.
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0: Oh no, my watch stopped again. What time is it?
1: It's time you got that watch repaired, and I know exactly the place. Timekeeper in Countryside Mall Clearwater. They've been around a long time, and they have an expert technician who can repair watches, replace batteries, can even make you a new piece of jewelry with an old piece you have. Look at this beautiful necklace he made me with some old things I had lying around.
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2: A walkout at the UN. Elisa Brady, Fox News. The U.S. delegation leaving as Iran's president accused the U.S. of being terrorists and said Iran has only defended itself during his speech to the UN General Assembly.
3: Iran must be understood by Mr. Trump and those who seek to bully us that we are ready for dialogue and diplomacy and negotiations without accepting the language of force.
2: President Pezeshkian also saying peace will not come on the field of battle.
4: Every American president and frankly every country in the world for the most part agrees that Iran can never have a nuclear weapon. But ultimately, no one ever does anything about it. And he's going to do something about it.
2: Secretary of State Marco Rubio says President Trump has also made clear Iran is not a political issue for him. But Iran is part of the affordability concern heading into the midterms.
5: Michigan families are struggling with the price of everyday life. Groceries cost too much. We have to bring prices down. The war with Iran needs to end. And end quickly.
2: That's a new ad from Republican Mike Rogers facing progressive Democrat Abdullah Sayed in the Michigan Senate race. House Republican Conference Chair Lisa McClain tells Fox there's agreement on ending the conflict as soon as possible.
6: I shop at the same grocery stores and fill my tank up at the same gas stations everyone else does. But what we also have to make sure is the number one sponsor of terror does not have a nuclear weapon, and they also that Iran does not hold the world's energy hostage.
2: No word of any breakthroughs after several hours of indirect talks between U.S. and Iranian officials yesterday. President Trump giving a lavish welcome to China's President Xi, who begins a White House visit tonight.
7: Trade and AI will dominate the talks, but not everyone is excited about the visit. China has been accused of sharing targeting information with Iran to kill American troops.
2: Fox's Lucas Tomlinson at the White House. 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
2: A busy Pacific hurricane season continues with a storm off Mexico briefly becoming one of the strongest.
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0: 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Information is everywhere. What I want to do on this show is go behind the information. Why did that happen? What does it actually mean? Why aren't you being told? What happens behind the scenes after you sign a contract? Why does the one deal close while another one blows up? And most importantly, what should you do about it? We do this all by telling stories, making commentary, asking questions that you might not have even thought of. So whether you're buying your first house, selling the home you've owned for 30 years, investing in real estate, trying to understand what's happening with property values, insurance, mortgages, inspections, appraisals, contracts, and you're just fascinated by real estate, you're in the right place. There are a lot of ways we can continue the conversation beyond this radio show. If you're a buyer and the biggest thing keeping you from buying a home is the money you think you need for the down payment and closing costs, reach out to me. Let's talk about down payment assistance and financing and find out what actually is possible before you count yourself out. In fact, today's show is going to be about down payment assistance. If you're a homeowner thinking about selling, reach out to me. Let's talk about your property, what it's worth, what's happening in the market, and what a smart selling strategy might look like. If you're a realtor, I want you to know that I'm also a coach and I train real estate professionals and I'm building a marketing group around the strategies I use in my own business. And if you're interested in growing your business and learning how I approach real estate marketing, I'd like to talk with you. I sometimes say this jokingly, but there's some truth behind it. You can hire the student or you can hire the guy that teaches the class. If you're interested in my book, reach out to me. A lot of the ideas that we discuss here, how I think about real estate, marketing, communication, and professional value connect to the work I've been writing and teaching. Then stay connected. You can follow me on Florida Real Estate Partners on Facebook. You can follow me on YouTube at Randall Jenkins Real Estate. And if you miss one of these shows, which you can see on Tan Talk Radio, you can watch the replays on the Randall Jenkins Real Estate Show at Randall Jenkins Realtor on YouTube. We've built quite an archive already, and one of the things I like about these shows is that we're not simply telling you what happened this week. We're trying to help you understand why it happened, what it means, and what you might want to do because of it. Because finding information isn't difficult anymore. Understanding real estate is what counts. I'm Randall Jenkins, and this is the Randall Jenkins Real Estate Show. Real estate is changing, and the conversation should change with it. Today, I have Eric Jenkins in the studio. He's a realtor at Keller Williams. There he is, if you're on the Facebook Live. Eric is in the trenches every single day. He has 25 active listings. How many pendings? He has two pendings for a 27. We are in competition. I have 20. I'm 19 active listings, and I have four. Well, I'm at 18 active listings with five pendings.
1: You had 14 pending at one time this year.
0: I have had different numbers than I have right now. I have, if you read my book, when I was publishing it, I was on fire. I had over 33 listings. So anyway, today we're going to talk about two different subjects that are, I don't want to say near and dear to me, but one of them really is, and that's down payment assistance. The other topic we're going to talk about is that MLS is about to release their own version of a public access to MLS. And we'll talk about that after we talk about down payment assistance. So down payment assistance, your home ownership may be closer than you think. Don't disqualify yourself. Today we're talking about something that may be standing between a lot of people listening to this show and home ownership, and that is money. More specifically, the money you need to get into a house. The down payment, the closing costs, the appraisal inspection, sewer line scope expenses, and the amount of cash you actually have to bring to closing. There are people right now that think that are paying $1,800 or $2,000 or $2,500 every month in rent. You've got a job. You're paying your car payment. You're paying your credit cards. You're paying your electric bill. You're making your rent payment every month. And you're thinking, I'd like to buy a house, but I don't have $50,000 or $60,000 sitting in the bank, so I can't do it. Well,

0: maybe or maybe not, because there's an entire part of home financing that a lot of people don't know about. It's called down payment assistance, DPA for short. And today we're going to talk about how it works, what it is, what are some of the programs that, and where they come from, and how we can actually identify potential assistance connected with individual properties. And I want to clear up probably the biggest misconception first. You don't automatically need 20% down to buy a house. There are circumstances where putting 20% down makes perfect sense, but that's different from saying you must have 20%. Depending on your qualifications, there's FHA, there's VA, there's USDA, there's conventional financing possibilities, and depending on the borrower and the property and the location and the program, down payment or closing cost assistance might be available. So here's the message I want you to remember for the next 30 minutes. Don't disqualify yourself because you don't have the information. Eric, you've done a lot of deals. You've done deals where they've gotten down payment assistance.
1: Yeah.
0: And you've done deals where they have gotten down payment assistance and they got a credit from the seller.
1: Yeah.
0: And you've done deals. Have you done any deals where they brought no money to the table?
1: Nah, I mean, on VA, I've done a number of VA deals where at the time of closing, their deposit is given back to them at closing.
0: So they effectively came in with no money down to buy a house.
1: They borrowed money, so they had closing fees on the lender side.
0: But they got credits from the seller to pay for it?
1: Yeah.
0: You know, VA is, I'm going off topic here momentarily,
1: thank God.
0: But VA property buyers, are veterans, and we want to thank them for their service. But there's been a lot of abuse in the VA financing world. And if you go onto Google and type in VA mortgage lawsuit, you're going to see that there's been some tremendous abuses by companies that are abusing our veterans. And what happens is the veterans say, oh, I'm no money down. I haven't used my VA benefits. But some of these lenders have abused our veterans with closing fees and expenses and unnecessarily expensive closing fees. And whenever I hear a VA buyer saying, oh, I got a VA certificate, I don't need to worry about it. Mm-hmm. I tell you, you need to worry about it. Mm-hmm. The big question, if you read my book, Realtoring, I don't have a copy, let me grab a copy. If you read my book, Realtoring in the Time of Ghosting, one of the big things that I say is that when somebody calls you, if you're an agent, and they call you and say, oh, I've got a pre-approval, the question that realtors don't ask is, great, did you get a loan estimate? And you want to get that loan estimate, and you can take that loan estimate, and you can shop it around to see if you can get a better deal. And what I believe is that a lot of people go to closings, and they see what they're being charged on the mortgages, and they had no idea what their expenses were going to be. And especially for our veterans, if you're a VA borrower and you don't get a loan estimate, you need to get a loan estimate. Just because you're coming in with no money down doesn't mean you don't need to pay attention to what your fees are. So let's be kind to our veterans. Heck, everybody deserves a fair shot. Everybody deserves to get a good deal. And you know how you get a good deal?
1: Shop it.
0: Competition. You want to buy a Ford Explorer? 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Most mortgage brokers will not tell you this. They want you to be their only contact in the mortgage industry. And what I've got to tell you is that you can shop for a mortgage. All right, but today we're talking about down payment assistance.
1: DPA.
0: What exactly is DPA? DPA stands for down payment assistance.
1: True.
0: There are programs designed to help eligible home buyers with certain upfront costs involved in purchasing a home. Depending on the program, that means that you could get help with your down payment. It could mean closing costs. It could be both. But here's something that's real important. When I say assistance, don't hear free money. That's not what we're talking about because different programs are structured differently. Some assistance may be forgivable under certain conditions. Some may be structured as a deferred second mortgage. Some may be a repayable second mortgage. Different programs have different rules. Some of them, if you hold the property a certain amount of time, they forgive it. You only have to pay it back if you sell it in a certain number of years. And that's what you have to ask. Is this a grant? Is this a loan? Is it forgivable? If it's forgivable, when is it forgivable? Do I have to make a payment on this money? What happens if I sell the house? What happens if I refinance? What happens if I move out? These details matter. And generally, deep down payment assistance isn't replacing your primary mortgage. Think of the transaction as a different piece or part of the puzzle that comes together. There's your first mortgage. There's whatever money you're contributing. And then there's assistance that you may get from the seller. And then there's assistance or money you might get from a down payment assistance program. And then there may be another down payment assistance program, because sometimes you can get two different down payment assistance programs. It's called stacking. And that's why you need a lender to be involved in your down payment assistance efforts. The lender has to be approved to offer that down payment assistance program. Now, last week, we talked about a lender who only allowed the borrower to get 4% when the seller had agreed to pay 6%. And to this day, I'm quite confident this seller and the realtor and the mortgage broker, none of them realize that this buyer could have gotten 2% better than they got on the, because the contract allowed for it, but the way the wording was, it wasn't allowed. So let's talk about the 20% down myth. A lot of people out there that are renting, who grew up and whenever they grew up, are under this myth that you have to have 20% down. And that's simply not true. There's a government program called FHA where you can get in for 3.5% down. So on a $300,000 house, you need $10,500 for your down payment. And then you're going to need another $6,000 or $8,000 for your closing fees and your prepaids. And then you've got your inspections. And if you are my client, we're going to talk about the $400 to $600 we're going to spend on your sewage line camera scoping.
1: That's good. Slurper.
0: Yeah. So let's go back to this 20%. It's $70,000 on a $350,000 house. And then you say, well, Randy, I don't have $70,000. I say, that's okay, because we haven't learned anything yet. We haven't determined if you need $70,000 or $60,000 to buy our $300,000 house. The better question is, what financing do you qualify for? FHA, I just mentioned, can be substantially less than the 20%. It can be 3.5%. Veterans can come in with zero money down. USDA is a program. It's not about meat. It's about location. But rural properties can qualify for 100% financing if the borrower is eligible and if the property is eligible. Conventional financing can have lower down payment options as well. And without getting too deep into the weeds, conventional financing is attractive because there's no
1: PMI,
0: private mortgage insurance, which is PMI. And that's why the 20% number is there, because there's no PMI when you put down 20%. That's private mortgage insurance. But there are 10% down, no PMI programs. And I've actually heard of 5% down. But here's the thing. The less you put down, the less that you offer the lender, the higher the interest rate. So if there's a program that may make sense for you based on the down payment, it may not make sense based on the interest rate. So let's talk about another question. Is there an assistance program that can work with this borrower, this property, and this financing? And that's a completely different conversation. I'm not telling everybody you can buy a house with no money. I'm telling you you can't, or it's likely that you can't. There are closing costs, there's prepaids, there's reserves, there's qualification requirements, and every situation is different. What I'm telling you is find out what your actual numbers are before you buy. don't take that rule that you heard somewhere that you have to have 20%. That is not the case. I will say one thing. I get a lot of phone calls from, because I have a lot of listings from buyers. And realtors generally want to know if you're pre-qualified. And a lot of buyer's agents want to know because they want to know what you can shop for. Well, I'd look at real estate a little bit differently. I look at it more as like I'm an air traffic controller and I'm moving the pieces. I'm working with the mortgage broker. I'm working with the title company. I'm working with the buyer to try to get this transaction to be the least stressful, which is ridiculous because real estate's stressful. There's no such thing as no stress real estate. But I want to go when you're a new agent, they tell you stay in your lane. Let the mortgage company do the mortgage company stuff. Let the title company do the title company stuff. You're the realtor. You do the realtor stuff. But that's just not correct. In my opinion, the realtor should be the air traffic controller working to get the best ideal result for the client or the customer. So when all the realtors want to know what you're pre-qualified for, they're looking for a number. But when I want to know what you're pre-qualified for, I want to know what loan program you're qualified for. I want to know if you're FHA. Because if you're FHA, for example, in one county, there's around 4,800 properties, but only 3,000 of them allow for FHA financing. FHA financing is a great program if you don't have a lot of money down. The problem is that every buyer wants the best deal. And if you go on Zillow or the new MLS public access portal that we're going to talk about after we get done with down payment assistance, you're going to go online and you're going to say, oh my God, look at this house. Look how cheap it is. What you're not going to see is whether it is qualified for an FHA mortgage. And so people reach out and they get a list from me of homes that will pass FHA inspection. And then they go on these other platforms and they find out that I'm not sending them the good deals. And the reason I'm not is because they're FHA buyers. And FHA buyers can only buy houses that can qualify for FHA financing, which means they have to pass FHA inspections. And some of these sellers do not want to make them pass inspection. They don't want to have to deal with making repairs. So anyway, let's talk about down payment assistance in Florida. Where does it come from? There's not one giant down payment assistance program that everybody uses. That's part of what makes this confusing. In Florida, one place to look is the Florida Housing Finance Corporation. Florida Housing has home buyer loan programs and down payment and closing cost assistance that operate through participating lenders. That phase matters, participating lenders. You don't just walk into a government office and say, I'm buying a home. Can I have my down payment check? That's not how it works. The mortgage and assistance have to be structured together. And the property has to qualify. And the borrower has to qualify. And the borrower might have to go into a class. The lender is looking at your income. They're looking at your credit. They're looking at your employment. They're looking at your monthly debt. They're looking at your assets. They're looking at the purchase price. They're looking at the property. They're looking at the mortgage type. Then they're looking at which down payment assistance programs might work with your particular transaction. Florida buyers hear about a program called Hometown Heroes. Here's an important thing about that program. Don't rely on what somebody told you about this 6 months ago. Don't rely on your cousin who qualified for that program. Don't rely on old Facebook posts. These programs change. The requirements change. Eligibility change. The income limits change. Loan limits can change. The availability of funding can change. You may qualify for it. Your lender may say you can use it. And then you find out that there's no funding left, that it got all used up. And that you have to wait for that program to be refunded before you can actually get that funding. So the process is discover, verify, qualify. Discover the program. Verify the program is currently available and applicable. Then determine whether you can qualify for it. There's also assistance that can exist at the local level. One program is called the SHIP, S-H-I-P. That's the State Housing Initiatives Partnership. Florida distributes SHIP funds to local governments, and local housing strategies can include down payment and closing cost assistance. And then there's location and why that matters. If you tell me I'm in Florida, can I get assistance? I don't have enough information. It's where in Florida? What county? Pasco, Pinellas, Hillsborough, Hernando, Polk. Which county are you in? There's also city-level consideration. St. Pete has programs that you can apply for. Two people with similar income, similar credit, and similar jobs can potentially encounter different assistance opportunities simply because they're buying from a different place. There's no universal answer to how much down payment assistance can I get. We have to look at the buyer, the financing, the property, location, and the program. I want to say something here. A lot of people reach out to realtors and they say, well, I want to look at this house. And the realtor will say, great, have you been pre-approved? And their response might be something like, oh, I've got good credit. I'll get pre-approved once I find a house. And my response is, you know, in sales, you kind of have to sell people the way they want to be sold. They want to be sold by finding the house and then go finding the money. And I respect that everyone has their own opinion about how they want to do business. But the reality is people will spend 6 months trying to find a house and then they go and try to find the money. And it's wrong. Spend 6 months finding the money and then go shopping. Because if you know that your FHA will stop looking at the houses that need work. But if you're out there, oh, I'm looking for a good deal, and then I'm going to go find the money, and then you find out you're an FHA buyer, and all those houses that you've been looking at that need work, you couldn't buy any of them. Mm-hmm. My whole thing, and if you watch any of my first-time home buyer webinars, if you go on YouTube to Randall Jenkins Real Estate, I have 3 one-hour home buyer webinars where I go into it and I talk about how FHA buyers are not, I don't want to say discriminated against, but they are not as qualified to buy what they want. In fact, is they are the least qualified buyer. That's why they're going FHA. The challenge is that everybody wants a good deal. So when I send you out these FHA houses, which are retail product, and you go online and you find houses that look like they're good deals, and you want to know, why didn't Randy send me these good deals? The answer is because your financing won't allow you to buy those houses. So stop shopping if you don't have the money lined up in advance. I need to know. If you're conventional, I want to know. Here's one. Buyers come to me and they say, oh, I have a pre-approval for this much. I'm like, great. And we find them a house and we send the contract to the mortgage broker, and the mortgage broker says, where's the closing fees? I learned this by, 15 or 20 years ago when the guy said, well, where's the closing fees? And I'm like, what do you mean? He said, well, this buyer has to get the seller to pay the closing fees. Well, it would have been nice if that mortgage broker had properly coached the buyer to say to the realtor, I have a pre-approval, but I need the seller to pay 6% for closing fees. We write up a contract only to find out that we negotiated price, and now we got to go back and ask them to pay 6% in closing fees. It doesn't happen. We basically are out of luck, and it never happened to me again. I need to know about your financing. And if you're not comfortable sharing your situation, and by the way, I am a mortgage broker. I can get you a better deal by providing competition for your pre-approval. I can coach you on making sure you've got a loan estimate. I can take your loan estimate and offer it to see if we can do a better job at getting you a better deal. But that's not what we're here today to talk about. We're talking about down payment, and now we're going to talk about resources. Where this gets really interesting. This is what people want to know about. We've mentioned Florida Housing. We've mentioned local program. We've mentioned that different buyers and different properties can have different possibilities. But how in the world are you supposed to find these programs? Most consumers don't even know what to search for. If you type down payment assistance in Florida, you're going to get dozens or hundreds of mortgage brokers that are all going to call you and want to be your friend. And they're all going to promise you the world because they're in sales. What I'd like you to do is to look at it a little bit differently. If you get a realtor, a local realtor who's on Stellar MLS, which is the local MLS, and you might get an out-of-the-area realtor, and their MLS may be different. But on our Stellar MLS, the local MLS, when I send you a house, it comes to you on a platform called One Home. If you click on any of those houses that I send you, you're going to see a whole bunch of buttons. I like this house. Tell my realtor I like this house. I want to see the map. I want to see the schools. There's all kinds of buttons you can push. And one of them says, this home may qualify for 16 down payment assistance programs, up to $64,000 in down payment assistance. If you click on that button, it takes you to a platform called the Down Payment Resource. You can put your information in. This is a realtor partner that will allow you to put your information in, put your Social Security number in there, put your income in there, put your job in there, answer all of the questions. Now, when you do, now you're on a particular house. It may say, well, there aren't 10 programs for this house. Not for you. You make too much money. There's only 3 that you can qualify for. Or it may be that you put down that you make this much money, but you have 7 kids. It may say, there's 5 of them you can qualify for. Down Payment Assistance Resource is designed to help identify home ownership programs that may be relevant to buyers and properties. And here's the part that I really like. These programs are connected to actual properties. Not just, well, there's a program somewhere. Well, we're looking at a house. You're looking at an actual MLS listing, and we can see potential down payment assistance programs from the down payment resource that has already identified that this property is appropriate and qualifies for these particular programs, down payment assistance or closing cost programs. Now, we want to stop here because this distinction is extremely important. If Down Payment Resource, the platform, shows potential assistance associated with a property, that doesn't mean that that property automatically qualifies for that money. Finding a program and qualifying for a program are two different things. The property is one side of the equation, but you're the other side of the equation. So we have to start asking questions. What's your income? What's your household situation? If the program considers household size, have you owned a home recently? What do you do for a living? Are you a veteran? What's your credit situation? What type of mortgage are we considering? Does your income fit the program limits? Does the property qualify? Does the financing work with the program? Is funding currently available? The SHIP program, S-H-I-P, that I'll talk about in a moment. The people that are getting that money today took the class last quarter or the quarter before. When you sign up and you take the class and you get the certificate for down payment assistance, you're not getting today's money. That money's already been earmarked. You're signing up so that when they fund it again in 3 months, that your certificate will be the one that gets funded. So there's a lot of questions that have to be answered. But I think the better question isn't simply assuming that there isn't any help available. We've identified a possibility. Now we have to investigate it. And if you're already working with me as a buyer, this becomes even more useful. The listings that I send you through the buyer portal can show the programs and dollar figures and down payment resource has identified for this particular property alongside the estimated monthly payment. So if you're looking at a house and you potentially are seeing, here's the property, here's the estimated payment information, here are the down payment assistance programs that may be worth investigating. That makes down payment assistance much less theoretical. Instead of saying, I heard there are programs out there somewhere, we can say, here's the house you're interested in, here are potential programs associated with it, now let's find out whether you and the property can qualify. And that's a much more useful conversation. So let's make this practical. Suppose I pull up an actual MLS property and down payment resource identifies potential assistance. You see a dollar amount. What's the first thing you should do? Well, don't spend that money. Don't say, great, that's $20,000 less I have to bring to closing. We don't know. And by the way, by the time you get that down payment assistance program qualification and approval, that property may be gone. And that's one of the reasons why I influence and say, find the money first. Now, this down payment resource is a discovery tool. It helps us identify possibilities. Then we verify. What is the program? Who administers it? What are the income limits? Are there first-time home buyer requirements? Does the property qualify? What financing can be used? Is the assistance forgivable? Is it deferred? Does it have to be repaid? What happens when you sell? What happens when you refinance? And here's the really important one. Is there money available? Programs have funding limitations. We talked about it. So don't mentally spend money or down payment assistance until it's verified. But don't ignore it. That's the balance. Don't assume you're getting it. But then again, don't assume you're not getting it. And you're not going to get it if you don't apply. What's that joke? I want to win the lottery. Buy a ticket. You're not going to win the lottery if you don't buy a ticket. So here's the another phase that stops people. When it says first-time home buyers, it doesn't mean you're a first-time home buyer. It means you don't own a house now. You may qualify because you haven't owned a house in a while. And then there are different programs that define first-time home buyer differently. So depending on the program, the definition can involve whether you've had an ownership interest in a property during a specific look-back period. And there can be exceptions under particular programs. If you owned a house years ago and you've been renting since then, don't disqualify yourself. Check the program. The opposite is also may be true. Don't assume you qualify because somebody on the internet gave you a definition. Check the actual program you're trying to use. If I summarize this entire show in two words, it might be stop assuming. Don't assume you're eligible, but don't assume you're ineligible. Find out. All right, then there's credit. This all sounds great, but my credit isn't perfect. Okay, let's find out what not perfect credit means. Maybe you're not ready today, or maybe you are. Maybe you have high credit card balances, or late payments, or collections, or limited credit history, or too much monthly debt. These aren't all the same problems. There are sometimes solutions that involve paying off certain credit at closing. We've seen that more than once, where a buyer could not qualify based on their current situation. But because of an imaginative mortgage broker and because of the credit challenge picture, that we can maybe get away with not having to be a perfect borrower, that maybe we can use some of the down payment assistance program or some of the money that you have for a down payment to pay off some of the bad credit. Or I shouldn't say bad credit, but let's say the challenging issues on your credit report. So don't open any more accounts. Don't close any accounts. Don't move any money around. Don't do anything with financing. Don't buy a car. Don't make major financial decisions because somebody on social media said it would improve your credit score. You have to talk to the lender. You have to find out the decisions affecting your mortgage qualification. And if the answer is you're not ready to buy today, good, because you're not getting down payment assistance today anyway. But you can start working on down payment assistance, and you can start working on your credit. And let's face it, I mean, I've been in this business for decades. I have customers that took 5, 7, 9 years before they were able to buy a house. 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What you need to do is you need to create a plan. You know, maybe you're 90 days away, or maybe you're 6 months away, or maybe you're going to be a couple of years before you're going to be able to buy a house. 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
0: Location matters.
1: Yes.
0: Income matters.
1: Oh, yeah.
0: Credit and debt matter.
1: Mm-hmm.
0: Occupation can matter.
1: Yes.
0: Depending on the program. And that's why there isn't one universal down payment assistance answer. So what should you do next? If you're renting right now and you'd like to own a home, don't decide you can't do it because you don't have a giant pile of money sitting in the bank. Let's find out. Maybe you are ready today. Maybe there's assistance programs worth investigating. Maybe the down payment resource identifies something associated with a property you like. Maybe there's a local program. Maybe your financing creates possibilities you didn't know existed. And that's probably what it is. If you're watching this far into this, and you've never bought a house, and you don't know what to do, well, that's normal. Mm-hmm. Nobody knows what to do until they do it. You buy your first car, you learn so much. I tell you what you can do. You have friends and family that own houses. Ask them, what did you learn when you bought your home? And a lot of them are going to tell you, oh, my God, the mortgage. Oh, I didn't know it was going to be so expensive. What a nightmare. Ask your friends and family for insights into the challenge, because this is what it is. This may be the biggest challenge that you faced outside of getting your first job out of school. This is a big deal. And if you're sitting there thinking, well, you know, I make a lot of money and I spend a lot of money, but I rent and I don't know what I'm doing. Well, you need to get somebody in your corner. And that person could be a realtor to help you go in the right direction. It could be a mortgage broker to be able to help you coordinate with getting financing and down payment assistance. And it could be me, who's ready to help. So you don't even know what financing possibilities are available to you. You know, maybe it's a VA or a USDA, or maybe it's something you just couldn't even imagine. And if you're not ready today, that's actually good, because nobody's doing real estate today. The people doing real estate today, they did all this 3 months ago or a week ago or two. I've got a deal that's closing in 2 weeks. We signed the contract today. We are not doing real estate today. So before you fall in love with a house, get a plan. Understanding your financing. Understand your affordability. Understand which mortgage brokers could fit your situation. Understand if there's assistance that might be available to you. What do you qualify for? What are your out-of-pocket costs going to look like? And then go shopping. So don't spend 6 months looking for a house and then go find the money. Spend 6 months finding the money and then go shopping. So let's look at a property. And that's where the down payment resource becomes useful. And when you go online and you're on the down payment resource and you put in your information, and it's good for this house, and then that house sells long before you ever got the down payment resource, don't despair. What you're going to find out is there's probably around 100 down payment assistance resources available in Florida. of which, you know, a lot of them are county specific, and a lot of them are you're just not going to qualify because either you make too much money or you don't make enough money or the funding is not available. I mean, this is a puzzle, and if you don't go into it with the right attitude, you are going to find yourself very frustrated. The attitude has to be is, they're going to give me money? Well, I'll be nice. I'll be nice to them. I'll answer their questions. I'll take a class. I'll go to their class and I'll get the certificate. And then you may find out that the house you love doesn't qualify for that particular program. But that's, you're just not going to know, because you've got to find the money. You've got to get these opportunities in your corner, and then you can go shopping. The pieces all have to fit together. So if you need help exploring the mortgage side, I'm Randy Jenkins. I'm with American Mortgage Services, NMLS number 205-3417. We're at 1000 South Ashley Street in Tampa, Suite 1020. 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That first 10-story, that first 10-story building on the right is us. We're on the top floor. You can reach me at 727-409-4663. It's easy to remember because it's 409-HOME. Remember, 409-SPRAY-CLEANER. I'm 409-HOME. And I want to make something clear. This is not about pressuring you to buy a house. It's about getting the information. It's about getting the education. It's maybe discovering that you're ready now, or maybe it's going to be 6 months. Either way, you need to know. Now, I also recorded several one-hour webinars on YouTube. You can go to Randall Jenkins Realtor on YouTube, type in webinar. There's three different one-hour webinars where I talk about down payment assistance and buying a first-time home and buying a subsequent home and the challenges of FHA buyers. But if you want to investigate what you might qualify for, I also have a workforce resource link that is available to my clients. And here's the thought I'll leave you right now. Instead of asking, do I have enough money to buy a house? Ask, what financing and assistance programs might I actually qualify for? Those are two very different questions. Check the property, check the programs, check your qualifications, and get the facts before you count yourself out. Let's take a breath. You got something, Mr. Jenkins?
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0: 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I mean, look, if you're a cash buyer, ignore everything I said. Give me a call. We'll go shopping. 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We're going to need to know if you can qualify for down payment assistance program. And we need to know if, you know, you have your in money for the appraisal. 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You need to have your sewer scope. $400 to $600, and also smart realtors will help you get the seller to pay for some of these costs. This is a very big deal to be able to get the seller to pay for some of your closing costs. All right, let's talk about something that just happened, changing the subject. The realtors did a fairly dumb thing years ago, and they sold realtor.com to News Corp. So when you go on realtor.com, it is not the realtors that are running that system. And it's just kind of ironic or amazing that the realtors have taken all of this time to decide to open up a MLS access for the public. And Stellar MLS, our local MLS, has opened up and launched Stellar MLS Home Search. It's a public-facing home search platform. Now, that may not sound earth-shattering at first, but and you might say, Randy, I already search for houses. I can go to Zillow. I can go to Realtor.com. I can go to brokerage websites. What's the big deal? And the big deal here is where the information is coming from, how the search operates, and what happens after you find a house. Because this one is coming from MLS itself. Now, first off, what is MLS? I've talked about this before. Most people think MLS is a place to list houses. And it is. But I describe MLS as three different things. Certainly, it's a listing platform, but it's also a search engine. And most importantly, and one that's so under-realized, is that MLS is a buyer matching system. When I list a home, I'm not simply putting an advertisement online. I'm entering information into a giant database that real estate professionals use to match properties with buyers. Obviously, bedrooms, bathrooms, square footage, garage, pool, waterfront, flood zone, construction, community features, property type, financing available, and potentially many other characteristics. I think there's somewhere around 1,500 possible data entry points that can be put on MLS. And that's why I'm always talking about how important it is that the MLS data be correct when you're selling a house. And that's also what I'm going to tell my marketing group partners and realtors I train. When you're on a listing appointment, tell them that you are an MLS data entry expert. Tell them you're a keyword expert, because Zillow only has 15 or so data entry points. And why is that? And the answer is because Zillow is not about selling houses. Zillow is not about helping you find a house. What is Zillow about?
1: Selling leads.
0: Zillow is about selling leads to realtors who are paying big money to get your information. And to that end, the more wrong information, that's probably not good English, the more incorrect the information is on Zillow, the more clicks they get. It's in their best interest not to have perfect information. It's in their best interest to get phone calls so they can sell your name to a Zillow agent. Now, let's talk about this MLS home search. MLS home search is a public website where consumers can search for properties using listing information directly from MLS. And they update their information every 2.5 minutes. Think about it. A property changes status. A new listing comes on. A new listing goes under contract. Information changes. On average, the home search data is refreshing every 2.5 minutes. That's getting pretty close to the source, because on Zillow and Redfin and Yahoo Real Estate, they're getting a feed at night, and they're not getting updated on a continuously minute-by-minute basis. So we're moving from check this box, check that box, select this field, enter this zip code, to being able to say, show me homes that fit what I'm trying to accomplish. And that's a substantial change in how people interact with real estate data. This isn't limited to active listings. They also put in the coming soon, the properties under contract, the homes for rent, and the sold properties. And this inclusion of sold properties is just... People say, I'm following the market on real estate. I'm watching Zillow. And I don't want to be critical or be mean. I don't want to say, well, that's not how it works, because the market isn't Zillow. The active listings are not the market. The active listings are the overpriced dreams of sellers. The market are the solds. And it's a hugely different phenomenon. In fact, if you're one of my buyers, I'll talk to you about watching the market. Like, if you want to be, it's easy. If you want to be in, I want to be in Gulf Harbors, or I want to be in downtown Newport Richey, or I want to be in, you know, a particular neighborhood in Clearwater. I don't want to send you the actives. I want to send you the actives, the pendings, and the solds. Now, you can do it straight through me, because you get the down payment resource on every one of those houses. And that's a great resource to have. But if you don't want to get emails from me, but you want to follow what's going on in your neighborhood, you can go on MLS and put in the solds for that neighborhood. And that's going to give you the market is the solds. Now, what happens if you follow me and allow me to be your person in the trenches, and I send you the actives, the pendings, and the solds, and you're looking for a particular criteria, you're going to see a property come off one of my emails. You're going to go, hey, honey, look at this house. It's overpriced, but it's in our neighborhood. And then 2 weeks later, you're going to get an email from me, and you're going to say, hey, honey, that house that came out at $500,000, they're down to $475,000. And then you're going to get another email from me. You're going to say, hey, that house is down to $450,000. Maybe we should go look at it. And then the next day, you say, oh, gosh, it went pending. And then you're going to get an email saying, it's sold. Oh, my gosh, it sold for more than the $450,000 they were asking. What better way is there to watch the market than by truly watching the market? And the market is not the actives. The market is the solds. So the actives, the Zillow, tells you what people are dreaming of getting. The solds tell you what buyers are willing to pay. And sold information starts telling us what buyers are willing to pay. Look at this. I'm a politician. I repeated my line.
1: Nice.
0: So don't confuse looking at a few properties online as having a professional comparable market analysis. Think about it as a way to follow the market in your criteria so that you can see what's really happening out here. There's no ads on Stellar MLS home search. There's no paid placements. Your inquiries go to the listing agent. And my content here says that they're not trying to replace Zillow, but as far as I'm concerned, they should replace Zillow. Zillow, there's nothing inherently wrong with Zillow. Zillow is a business, and advertising and lead generation are part of that business. But consumers should understand the difference between a real estate portal and the underlying MLS ecosystem supplying much of the listing information used across the industry. MLS provides all of these platforms their information. Hey, we're coming down to the wire. It is 59 minutes after the hour. I want to thank you for watching. I do have more content regarding the MLS public access. If you'd like more information about it, you can reach out to me at Randy Jenkins, Randall Jenkins, at 727-409-4663. It's 409 Home. I'm here to help. I love the challenge of real estate. I consider it, it's not sales. It's problem solving. It's transformation. It's taking the property or the buyer from being a homeowner to being a home seller, or a buyer to be a homeowner. We're coming down to the wire. We're winding down. My clock says I have 12 seconds. My engineer is smiling. He's going to be so happy. More words per minute on real estate than any other show on this channel.
1: Woo-hoo!
0: Have a great day, everybody. Thanks for tuning in. I appreciate the opportunity to challenge and to compete for your business. I don't have an earphone, so I can't tell you. Are we playing my song? We're playing the song.
1: You're off.
0: About to be wiped out. Say bye, Facebook.
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0: Say bye, Nancy.
1: Bye, Nancy.
0: Say bye, Mike.
1: Bye, Mike.
0: Bye, my engineer. He's so quiet.
1: What a great.
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2: Responds. I'm Lisa Lacera, Fox News. Iran's president addresses the UN General Assembly.
3: Iran's president says his country is not a terror state, but a victim.
4: Our innocent people have been the targets of cowardly attacks and aggressions imposed upon our country, and we defended ourselves with utmost strength.
3: Masoud Pezeshkian addressing world leaders at the UN a day after President Trump says he has a big decision to make between making a deal with Iran or annihilating the Islamic State. Despite the heated rhetoric, Special Envoy Steve Witkoff says negotiators did meet with mediators for several hours Tuesday.
2: Fox's Jared Halpern at the White House. The U.S. delegation walked out during the speech. Nearly $2.5 billion to rebuild Gaza. That's the proposal from President Trump's Board of Peace.
5: Currently, I think the goal is very, very clear. We want to have a Gaza Strip that could thrive and reach its full potential. In order for that to happen, it must be fully demilitarized.
2: Board of Peace member Jared Kushner at the UN. The plan would start reconstruction and set up a government in Gaza over the next 6 months. A stark warning about artificial intelligence at the UN.
6: One path leads to a world where power is concentrated, decisions are opaque, and people feel that the most important technology of their lifetime is something being done to them. The other path leads to a world where AI works for people, because people, through democratic institutions, help decide how it should develop and guide it.
2: OpenAI CEO Sam Altman, the CEO of Anthropic, said AI could be a risk to humanity. Yesterday, President Trump again brushed off concerns about AI, saying it should be embraced and even suggested calling it super intelligence. China's President Xi Jinping has arrived in Washington for talks with President Trump. A state dinner is planned for tomorrow night. 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
1: You found the Great American Songbook. The music of the Glenn Miller Orchestra, from its smoothness to its excitement. 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
2: Out the red carpet. I'm Lisa Lucera, Fox News. China's President Xi Jinping has arrived in D.C. ahead of tomorrow's summit with President Trump. Treasury Secretary Scott Bessent says the U.S. and China have agreed to extend the so-called Busan Agreement.
3: The detente, economic detente between the two countries that was scheduled to end on November 10th, that is going to be extended until January 10th to give us more time to see what we can do on the economic front.
2: On Fox's special report with Brett Baer, but some Democrats are not happy about the visit.
4: The kind of lavish, over-the-top celebration is really, I think, distasteful and dangerous.
2: Connecticut Senator Richard Blumenthal, this coming after reports China assisted Iran in technology that may have been used to kill U.S. troops in the Middle East. One day after President Trump said he had a decision to make about how to proceed in Iran, that country's president, Masoud Pezeshkian, responded during his address at the U.N. General Assembly.
5: They came into surrounding territories and targeted our universities, our healthcare centers, our schools, our hospitals, our infrastructures, all of it against international law.
2: Despite the heated rhetoric, Special Envoy Steve Witkoff says U.S. and Iranian representatives met for several hours yesterday. Independent Senator Bernie Sanders and Democratic Congressman Greg Kassar are pushing legislation that would ban artificial superintelligence and pause advanced AI development until some guidelines are established.
6: The bill, provided to the Associated Press, would also create a federal agency to oversee advanced AI. It comes as some leaders in the AI industry have called for Congress to impose guardrails on the technology, and multiple employees at leading AI companies have endorsed the bill.
2: Fox's Tanya J. Powers, America's listening to Fox News.
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